0: Izzy on Nova 919.
1: Is it an age thing? Or is it just I've got to the point in my life where I'm like, I'm done with the small talk, Jones.
2: Yeah.
1: And particularly at work.
2: Yeah.
1: Can we go through something connected with me on Instagram about what? Why do I feel like I have to generate particular conversations in some workplace settings?
2: It's okay to be silent. It's okay.
1: Yeah.
2: It's all right. You don't have to fill the silence all the time.
1: Can I vent about it with you next?
2: Yeah, okay.
1: Oh, just, it's taking me on the edge.
2: You can vent about it. Just do it silently.
0: This is Adelaide's favourite way to wake up. 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Yay! Each afternoon we're going to be playing a well-known song, and if you think you know the song, just yell out, yo, stop! 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
23: 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Slowing through O'Halloran Hill, we have a major collision causing big delays on the Southern Expressway near Majors Road, and through Trop Park, just to add to the chaos along the expressway, we have a breakdown near Lander Road. 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We're heading for a top of 15 degrees today with a chance of showers across the day. Right now we're sitting at 11. Traffic and weather every 15 minutes with Jody and Hazy. 6 till 10 weekday mornings on Nova 919.
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24: Good morning, it's Ann Janderson. We're being warned to brace for possible fuel rationing from as early as September following the second closure of the Strait of Hormuz. Global oil prices hit $90 a barrel on Monday night, a 15% jump since hostilities reignited between the US and Iran last week. One of Australia's most notorious ISIS fighters, who it's thought was killed in Syria a decade ago, is actually alive and wants to return home. Perth-born paediatrician Trek Kamler is being held in an Iraqi jail and is one of 13 Aussie men hoping to be freed to come back to Australia. The AFP does have an outstanding warrant for his arrest. The Labor conference starting in Adelaide on Thursday might address strengthening gambling regulations. The party's left faction will today consider whether they should make a last-ditch effort to push the PM into a tougher position on reducing harm. With it revealed, the ALP has collected more than $4 million in gambling donations in the past 5 years. The Whitsundays is the only tourist destination in the nation among the most popular islands for Aussie travellers. It came in at number 9 on Expedia's list, with New Caledonia, Palau and Vanuatu making up the top 3. And Godzilla vs. Kong actress Kaylee Hottle has died at the age of 18 after being involved in an accident in the US. Sports next.
22: Nova Sport.
1: Good morning. The Crows will hold a captain's run this morning at Adelaide Oval ahead of their clash with Collingwood tomorrow night. Tex Walker will be back in the side. Geelong is in talks with former Crow Tyson Stengel's management about a potential exit from the Cats after a year of personal issues. The Premiership forward still has 3 years to run on his contract. And Port Adelaide's Joe Richards is the latest injury at Alberton. He's looking at a month on the sidelines with a broken finger. That's your sport on Nova.
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0: It's Jodie and Hayes here on Adelaide's Nova 919. Top of 15 across Adelaide today until 10 o'clock each and every morning, thanks to our good friends at Shell OTR. Mel Tracine is in next.
1: Oh,
0: and here's the thing about Mel. We've said this before, we'll say it again. Her generosity knows no bounds.
1: Mm-hmm.
0: She wants to put you on the standby list to see the great Noah Kahan in San Francisco.
1: Wouldn't he be wonderful in concert?
0: Be fantastic.
1: So good.
0: Saying hang out with Mel, and also just a little reminder, tomorrow is Throwback Thursday. What should we play tomorrow morning?
1: Oh, yeah.
0: Text us through, please. 0400 919 919. Watch out for that really, really frustrating, annoying and bland chat that you're probably going to have at work today.
1: Yeah.
0: Do you know what I mean, Jodes?
1: I know.
0: I saw this on Instagram just a few minutes ago, mm-hmm. and it really connected with me.
2: And can we just stop the icebreakers at work? I don't want to tell you what's unique about my hometown. I don't want to tell you what I did this weekend, a fun fact about me. I don't want to talk about any of that. What I do want to talk about is the project that we're supposed to be working on so I can get the hell off this call.
0: Great call. Great call. Point. I'm in my 40s now. I don't have time for this shit.
1: No.
0: Like, what are we doing? Do you know what I mean? So for me, and there's a bunch of areas at the workplace where you're like, well, why do you feel obligated, like you have to strike up a conversation? And why, for some reason, do I make it myself like I need to prioritise sparking conversation and meaningful conversation?
1: Well, so I'll tell you where. This is your problem in life. You have to feel silence. You don't have to. It's okay. Silence is okay.
0: The kitchen. It's a tight kitchen here at Nova. How come every time I'm in the kitchen, someone walks in, I have to strike up a conversation? And usually my brain's like, oh, geez, better go with something. Food chat. What are you eating? Oh, geez. Leftovers from last night. How interesting for you.
1: Mm-hmm.
0: Why do I do that? And I'm the one who walks away feeling extremely unfulfilled and awkward.
1: Yeah. Because this thing for you, this talking to other humans, is so hard.
0: It is tough. I don't know how to end conversations too, by the way.
1: I know.
0: If it's up to me to end conversations, we're still chatting for like 2 weeks ago.
1: Mm.
0: Can't wrap it up.
1: Yeah.
0: Elevator chat as well. What's with that? How come when I get in an elevator, particularly here, it doesn't matter if it's someone on a different level, how come I feel obligated to start up a conversation? Just shut up.
1: Shut your face.
0: Well, what if great day out there. Oh, a bit of rain out there.
1: Yeah, but also, what did we do before we had mobile phones? Because now in an elevator or a lift, you can just be like, pull out your phone and pretend to scroll, do whatever you have to do.
0: Yep.
1: But you're that guy that still has to have some sort of conversation like, oh, good weekend.
0: Oh, yeah. Oh, you go for the crows? Nah. My brain's like, now what, mate? You've got nothing.
1: I know.
0: You've got nothing. Talk about what he's wearing. Oh, yeah, that's even worse.
1: Oh, you know the other one that's awful? When you see someone you know at the supermarket and you have a conversation and you're like, you end the conversation and then you walk away and then you turn around into aisle 7, which is all the condiments or whatever it may be. And then you're like, oh, God, there they are again.
0: Do you know what? I'm not kidding. I'm not even joking when I say this. I've left the supermarket with items that I needed early to avoid a situation like that.
1: Really?
0: Yeah, 100%.
1: Wow, that's desperate.
0: It is really desperate. So okay. I'd rather starve than go through extra social interaction. That's bad, isn't it?
1: You'd rather not feed your family than have an awkward conversation with someone.
0: Yeah, I'll tell you, there's one more as well. So because I don't do the drop-off and I only do maybe 2 or 3 times a school pickup.
1: Yeah.
0: So my wife's friends with everyone.
1: Yeah.
0: So every time I'm with her, she's like, oh, hey, how are you? And there's all these groups. It's like a genuine social reunion. I don't talk to anyone.
1: No.
0: And when I go to school pickup, particularly with Henry's class, it's like a big sort of open area.
1: Mm.
0: It's like a giant social gathering for parents.
1: Yes.
0: And me.
1: Yeah. And you're like the island with no friends.
0: Yes, very much. I'm the outcast. I'm like, do I stink or something? What's going on here, guys? Love me.
1: So this year's been better for me than last year because this year it's just like the classroom is the classroom and I can just literally go grab my kid by the neck in a headlock. Let's go. We're out.
0: Which is probably why people don't talk to you, but go on.
1: Yeah. But last year there was a whole thing in reception where everyone gathered around the playground because the kids all wanted to have a play after school. And so there was a good 10, 15 minutes where you were sort of left making small talk with the other parents who you didn't necessarily know that well.
0: Yeah.
1: And you end up doing this one where you're like, Harper.
0: Yeah.
1: Come on, darling. We have to go.
0: And you're talking to your kid as a social starter with the person that you're with.
1: Yeah.
0: And you're talking about your kid, but you're also talking to your God, that sucks, man. I can't do this anymore.
3: I just got to say, when you guys go to school pickup this afternoon, no one's going to even look at you. You're going to have no friends.
0: It's okay.
1: We're going to be the most.
0: Sit in the corner anyway.
1: Yeah, but I'm not saying they're not nice. They're lovely people.
0: Yeah.
1: But it's just they're sort of, it's forced interaction, isn't it?
0: Yeah. Mm. No, they're not into me, and I understand why.
1: Oh, yeah. Look at you.
0: I get it.
4: 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Our backyard cricket match at Kirribilli House.
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5: 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She's innocent.
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18: G'day there, it's a bit of a shambles on the Southern Expressway. Crews tidying a crash citybound after Majors Road. Delays on approach, give it a miss and take Main South Road instead. Clear for the freeway and the north-south motorway. South Road though, under the pump through Featherton and Mile End due to ongoing works. Works too through Greenfields along the Salisbury Highway near Ryans Road, both directions out 40, and a similar setup too through Prospect along Churchill Road near Charles Street. 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In for a cloudy one today, a possible morning shower, but clear in the afternoon, a top of 15 degrees on the menu. Right now, it's 12 degrees on Adelaide's Nova 919.
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20: 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Wouldn't that be nice for a cheeky little trip to San Francisco to see Noah Kahan? 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I've lined up a treat for you. First, Rosé, Bruno Mars.

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0: the socials, self-aware, Temper City here on Nova, fresh hit, with your chance to see Noah Kahan in San Francisco coming up after 9 minutes of the 90s. 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
1: She called me Mr. Bombastic.
0: One of the best Shaggy songs. And then... it's going to be an emotional roller coaster this 9 minutes of the 90s. Getting all lovey dovey and a little. Little spicy. How's my mental health today, you ask? I think 9 minutes of the 90s will be a very good indicator of that. It's playing next!
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What a vibe for a Wednesday morning. Wrapping up 9 minutes of the 90s with One Hit Wonder Len. And now we roll back into the fresh hits with Ella Langley, Cheese in Texas, at Open 13 2410, so you can fly to America. San Francisco, thank you very much, to see Noah Kahan live in concert. 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
0: Callie, what's your favourite Noah Kahn song?
4: The Great Divide.
0: Oh, tune.
4: Oh, I absolutely love the song. I love all of his songs, but that's the best one
0: by far. And imagine seeing him perform it live and in San Francisco.
4: Oh, that would be amazing. I've never been to San Fran before, and yeah, it would just be amazing. A dream come true.
0: A dream come true for location and the idea of having somebody else pay for your holiday. Oh, the best. Good morning, Joe.
5: Hi. Is this Mel Trevino?
0: It is, the one and only.
5: I know.
0: Is this Joe?
5: This is.
0: Oh my gosh, stop it. Hey, you
5: call my bestie.
0: I know. Have we spoken before?
5: No, we haven't. No.
0: Stop. Are you serious? I feel like we're old friends.
5: I know. No, I listen to you a lot, obviously. So, you know, I feel like we're buddies.
0: Oh, I love that, Joe. Well, thank you. Thanks for calling through. I hear that you want to win this for your daughter.
5: Oh, yes. She would love it.
0: How old is she?
5: She's 19.
0: So, if you win, I know you'll give the trip to your daughter, and will she choose you to go with her?
5: Well, I hope so, but you never know.
0: I know, because she's 19. But I feel like you'd be a hoot, Joe.
5: Oh, well, I would be, but I don't know if she thinks that. But hopefully I'd be like mother of the year winning this, so, you know, she'd be like, of course, come, Mum.
0: Yes, okay, if she doesn't, call me and I'll have a word.
5: Thank you very much.
0: You're welcome. I play fresh hits, throwbacks, and do family mediation. Hello, Jack.
6: Hey, how are you, Mel?
0: Good, my friend. Now, you travel a bit. Have you ever been to San Fran?
6: I've never been to San Fran, actually, no. I've been to LA, but no, not into San Fran.
0: No, me either. It looks really cool. I've been doing a lot of Googling about the place.
6: Yeah. Yeah, I'd love to go. It'd be unreal.
0: Well, I've got you in the running to win, and I've got more chances for you to also get in the running after 11 a.m.
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0: Max on Adelaide's Nova 919, the home of Jodie and Hazy. Now, the guys are always on the hunt for the best of everything in Adelaide, and they crowned the most awesome donut as Brown's Barossa Gourmet Donuts. So today, they're heading up to Tanunda to give out free donuts from 11:30. You got time. Get in the car. Call a friend that's close by. Go score yourself some free donuts. The guys are back tomorrow morning from 6 and they're doing Throwback Thursday. You can get your throwback on the playlist. Join the guys when they're back tomorrow morning from 6. Let's go check your roads, especially if you want to head over to Tanunda. And then we'll get you in the running to see Noah Kahan in San Francisco. Flights, accommodation, spending money, the whole kit and caboodle. I'll reopen the phones very soon. 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
7: G'day there, not too bad around town, clear and quiet. Bingle breakdown free for the freeway, Southern Expressway and North-South Motorway. Those South Road just shambles through Thebberton and Mile End due to ongoing works. Delays, of course, in both directions. Works ongoing too through Greenfields along the Salisbury Highway near Ryan's Road, both directions at 40. A similar setup too through Prospect along Churchill Road near Charles Street. AusAlert, Australia's new emergency messaging system, will send a test alert to compatible mobile devices around 1:30 p.m. on Monday, 27 July. If you receive one, you don't need to do anything as it's just a test authorised by the Australian Government, Canberra. Cloudy with a possible morning shower, clearing up this afternoon, a top of 15 degrees. Right now it's 14 degrees on Adelaide's Nova 919.
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10: You can stream me on the Nova Player, which is very helpful if you want to get in the running for Noah Khan in San Francisco, but you also have errands to run. Just pop the headphones in, take me with you. I got some new music coming up. One of my favourite songs at the moment. It gets me in the best mood. I'll play it for you very soon. Right now, it is Miley Cyrus, Flowers, confirmation. She did attend Taylor and Travis's wedding. I haven't seen any photos though, so thank you, AI. I hope you're right. She did send flowers to Miley Cyrus saying, you can buy yourself flowers, but it is my pleasure to send them to you as a congratulations on the wedding. I love you both. Oh, Miley. So my address is...

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0: with Noah Kahan, currently touring, and you will never believe who called through on one of his concerts.
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2: 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Hey, we just want to know if you sang Cookie Season yet.
1: It's Stick Season, Cookie Monster. We're very proud of you, and we hope that you're proud of yourself.
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0: 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I wonder what he'll do at his San Fran concert. 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We're sending you there. 13:24:10 is opening in the next 15 minutes straight after Bruno Mars and my favourite brand new song of his.
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See you at the bar, you was hardly talking. That's when I knew that your heart was scarring. Friends to lovers need a part to star in. Like, wait, babe, let me

In the best mood, fresh hit from Bruno Mars on my soul here on Nova. And yes, there is a TikTok dance. And yes, I'm going to learn it. But not now, because 13-24-10 is open. If you want to get in the running to see Noah Kahan in San Francisco, give me a call. And let's play the birthday girl. Happy birthday, Selena Gomez. I want you to know, little cheeky.

0: Harry Styles. He's had to cancel part of his residency in Brazil due to some health issues. I hope you're okay, Harry. We love you. But speaking of tours,
1: get ready for the trip of a lifetime.
2: It's Noah Khan.
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1: Nova is sending you and your best friend to San Francisco to see the one and only
2: 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The only way to see me live is to keep it on Nova.
1: Noah Khan's new album, The Great Divide, is out now and available everywhere.
0: Hello, Jesse.
4: Hello. Hi. Oh, my goodness. How are we?
0: Oh, my gosh. Not as excited as you.
4: My sister's going to flip her lid.
0: Okay, so you're winning this for your sister?
4: Yes, absolutely.
0: And will she take you if you win?
4: I hope I'm going with her.
0: A sister's trip in San Fran would be so fun. Who's coming with you, Natalie?
5: Oh, my beautiful girl, Liz.
0: Oh, how fun. Big Noah Khan fans?
5: Oh, absolutely. Do you know what? I don't think I'll ever get, like, over Sixth Season as a song. Like, I just love it. Every time it's on, I love it. And I just, yeah.
0: And if you saw that live, it would just make you love it even harder, because then it would have so much memories attached to it.
5: It really would. It would be the best. And I've never been to San Francisco ever. And obviously, growing up in the 90s, you know, like Full House and all that, I just, you know, need to be able to see those houses and take a photo there.
0: Oh my gosh, Full House was filmed there. Oh, do you know why I wanted to go? Because of Mrs. Doubtfire.
5: Oh, yes.
0: Because that's in San Fran.
5: It's in that strip of houses there.
0: Yes. Oh my gosh, if
5: so
0: you win, you have to send me a photo of you in front of both of those houses.
5: I absolutely will.
0: I will fangirl for you.
5: That's the best.
0: You just don't realise how much nostalgia is tied up with San Fran. I mean, imagine listening to this in your AirPods, walking through the city after the Noah Khan concert. Whatever happened to predictability? Oh my goodness, we need to get you in the running, right? We're going to do this again after midday. Don't go anywhere.
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0: Fire. I'm obsessed with this song. Their partner, Grisel, is celebrating her birthday, by the way. Happy birthday. It is Mel Trezina. You're on Nova 919. And aren't you glad you live in Adelaide and not Sydney, where this morning Jodie and Hazy figured out there's a pub charging extra for chicken salt. So they wanted to know when you got ripped off by food.
1: Asha from Lobethal, when did you get ripped off?
2: 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So I was like, okay, cheese and crackers, $4.50. 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
0: That is outrageous. Jodie and Hazy, they're back tomorrow morning from 6 with Throwback Thursday. You can get your song requests in. But next, we'll go check your midday headlines and then get you in that running to see Noah Kahan in San Francisco. Flights, accommodation, spending money, all sorted.
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4: Good afternoon, I'm Heidi Tiltons. The PM's playing down suggestions Aussie drivers could be hit with fuel rationing as early as September. Some energy experts warn the second closure of the Strait of Hormuz could see another oil shock, but Anthony Albanese says Australia has more fuel security now than at any other time.
5: And certainly more fuel in all three categories of jet fuel, diesel and petrol than we had on February 28th when the conflict in the Middle East began.
4: There's pressure on the government to ensure an Australian man being held in an Iraqi jail doesn't get a passport. The ISIS fighter was thought to have been killed in Syria a decade ago, but it's been revealed he's one of 13 men trying to come home. Tabcorp's been slapped with a multi-million dollar fine for breaching spam and telemarketing laws. The communications watchdogs found the betting giant made 351 calls to VIP customers on the Do Not Call register. It also sent 217,000 non-compliant marketing emails and texts last year. Final preparations are underway for next week's test of the new emergency alert system to be rolled out nationwide. Prince Harry's ranked Harry Styles as the greatest British Harry. The Duke of Sussex crowning the former One Directioner just hours after it was revealed he was forced to cancel his concert in Brazil because of a health issue. And in sport, Aussie basketball sensation Travis Pastrana has hit his ninth home run of the MLB season. And you're up to date on Nova.
6: Faster Pasta's mighty $12.90 lunch just got better. Now there's nine delicious dishes from just $12.90. Now that's mighty good lunch value at Faster Pasta.
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0: Bitsy, Whipper and Kate, did you catch their action yesterday at Kirribilli House playing backyard cricket? All over their socials. You can catch up on all of the happenings on their podcast on the Nova Player. 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And while you're there, you could also register to win a trip to San Francisco to see Noah Kahan. Or you could also just call me at 12:30.
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Oh, the Biebs on Nova. This might be controversial, but I think his performance at the FIFA World Cup halftime show was the best. Just him out on the field strumming a guitar. It was so good. It was the first ever halftime show, and now FIFA have said they'll never do that again. So if I was the Biebs, I'd be taking it very personally. Shall we send you to San Francisco?

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0: Hi, Michelle.
4: Oh, hey, is it Mel?
0: It is.
4: Hey, Mel.
0: How are you, beautiful?
4: Yeah, great. Now?
0: Oh, I can imagine. Big Noah Kahan fan?
4: Definitely.
0: Great.
4: And my daughter is the world's biggest fan.
0: How old's your daughter?
4: She will be excited. She's 30.
0: Oh, my gosh. See, mums never stop trying to do things for their kids.
4: Never.
0: You're a good woman, Michelle. Let her know you're in the running for her.
4: Oh, thank you so much, Mel.
0: Lockie?
5: Hey.
0: This is outrageous. You've only been overseas once?
5: Yeah. I need to go again.
0: Yeah, absolutely. Is your passport even valid anymore?
5: Yeah, it's still good. I only got it last year.
0: Oh, okay. So you went for the first time last year?
5: Yeah.
0: Okay. Oh, my gosh. And now you've just got the travel bug, right?
5: Yeah, I know. Need to go again. America looks wicked.
0: Yeah, America's cool. And San Fran looks really interesting, like a great place to visit. Liam, you're trying to win this trip for your partner?
6: Yes, Olivia is obsessed with Noah. Can't get enough of him. Every day it's on in the background of the house, so... Paul is on her behalf. She's a school teacher, so he wouldn't have heard this.
0: Okay, oh, that's nice of you, Liam. Send her a text and let her know that you're in. Keely, you missed out on tickets to see Noah Kahan in Australia.
7: Yes, I did, unfortunately. I'm on the wait list for retail, but nothing so far.
0: Just keep an eye out. There might be something closer to the concert dates, but either way, you seeing him in San Fran would be such a flex.
7: Yeah, that would be good.
0: Keep it on Nova right across the day for your next chance to win. 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
23: 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There's a level crossing fault in Brighton on Jetty Road at the rail line, also in Gawler along Victoria Terrace. Urgent works continue in Evanston South on Main North Road near Hales Road. An incident to watch out for in Trott Park on Majors Road near Lonsdale Road. Works to watch out for in Greenfields on the Salisbury Highway near Ryans Road. Speed back to 40 in both directions. 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Showers 15, that's up right now, 12 degrees on Adelaide's Nova 919.
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24: 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I'm Stephen Barlett, host of The Diary of a CEO, and this conversation stayed with me long after it ended.
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23: 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Showers 15, that's up right now, 12 degrees on Adelaide's Nova 919.

0: plenty noise. And I knew that to be true with him because he would email me at 2:30 in the morning, expect me to get back to him, because back then we didn't have texts, it was all email. Look how wildly successful he was. But here's why. There's a concept that he understood that very few people focused on back then in the early 90s of signal to noise ratio. What was so brilliant about Jobs, his vision of signal was the top 3 to 5 things you have to get done in the next 18 hours. Just the next 18 hours you're awake. You're going to get those 3 things or those 5 things done that you have deemed critical for your mission. Anything that stops you from doing that is the noise.
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8: Welcome to Wednesday, and I have... Oh, welcome to the Joel Creasy Show, by the way. I have realised Wednesdays at this time, not only is Wednesday the hump day, but this is the hump hour. So this next hour, I get it. It's the roughest hour of the week, but that's what I'm here for. I got your back. I'm gonna glide you through. And, you know, the weekend is now in the front view mirror. I don't know cars, but the weekend is on its way. And coming up today to get us there, 4-time Gold Logie winning Lisa McCune is popping into the studio to hang out. I'm so excited. She's here right after this. In the meantime, it's Think About Us from Sonny Federa, DOD, and Poppy Bascom on Nova.

0: Olivia Dean, nice to each other here on the Joel Creasy Show on Nova. And we are joined in the studio by Aussie royalty, Lisa McCune. Hello. I cannot believe you're here. I also have to apologise because I interviewed you in Perth and I said you had two gold lookies. I didn't realise you have four.
1: I didn't notice that you said two, so it's okay.
0: I'm horrified.
1: And they're
0: I'm
1: in a museum, so I gave them to Acme to look after because I didn't want the responsibility anymore. There was too much pressure.
0: Where does one put four Logies, gold Logies?
1: Yeah, well, they're part of a little collection of more, and, like, they're really heavy. Anyway, they are very cool, and I'm very happy I have them. The kids took them to school and damaged them, so I thought...
0: Oh, really?
1: Well, they were throwing them down the slides and stuff, and I thought, oh, my God. I thought, I can't. I've got to have some respect for the Logies.
0: Yeah, oh yeah, someone's got to. I love that. I don't even think I've ever held one.
1: They're very heavy.
0: Yeah.
1: And I think everyone says that when they get their first one given to them. You stand it and you just see them kind of go quietly. Like,
0: oh, that's so cool. Well, I mean, that's fun that you let them take them to school.
1: Oh, no, it was pretty cool. I liked them.
0: What a rock and roll mum to have Lisa McCune.
1: Oh, you need to tell them that.
0: I feel like the tabloids love you. You're one of those ones that you're at, like, front page of New Idea and all those magazines. Are they still going after you?
1: Oh, look. If I ever get papped, it's either because I'm doing something I shouldn't be, but mostly with toilet paper. I remember someone got me coming out of my supermarket carrying toilet paper, so I now actually order, you know, who gives a crap toilet paper because...
0: Right.
1: Yes, that was... I never get
0: glamorous.
1: I never look glamorous.
0: Never pick any decent shot either.
1: That's what makes me think, though, that maybe some people organise it because they know they seem to look great. And
0: they do.
1: Oh, they do?
0: Oh, yeah. I once had lunch with the Real Housewife and she was like, hey, we need to meet a block away because there's a photographer. And obviously, because I wanted the full Real Housewives experience, I got out a block early.
1: That really is brilliant.
0: Yeah.
1: Yeah, I'm one of those people that if I get papped, it's like I've got, you know, burger, mayonnaise coming down, carrying toilet paper. Never glamorous.
0: Yeah, but you also would get, like, the glamorous covers. You'd be asked to do them all the time.
1: We're doing Steel Magnolias at the moment.
0: Yeah, I'm so excited.
1: And it's gorgeous and it's so beautifully written and it's genuinely very funny. But sometimes we can go backstage at night and it's done with a Louisiana accent. So there is the accent to...
0: Yeah.
1: But sometimes you can say a line. You could be saying, I'm walking the dog down the street.
0: Mm-hmm.
1: But if you put the inflection the right way, you could possibly get a laugh just because of the way that you did the tune of
0: 100%.
1: The line. But it is very funny, so we don't have to. But tinkering is great.
0: Yeah, it's so much fun. Yeah, and it changes it up. Please stick around. Lisa McCune is here in the studio. We'll keep chatting all about Steel Magnolias after this. A bit of a pivot. Sean Paul, Temperature.

0: Stella Lefty Boston. I love that fresh hit. I love this guest. It's the Joel Creasy Show for your Wednesday lunchtime. And Lisa McCune is here and starring in Steel Magnolias at Melbourne's Athenaeum Theatre from tomorrow until August 9. It has already been all around Australia. Tickets at steelmagnoliasplay.com.au. And I don't think there's any improvements that can be made, because I have heard from very reliable sources that this show is astounding. I cannot wait to see it. I'm so excited.
1: It's a beautiful play. It's written beautifully, and it's based on a true story, and it's just lovely, and it skips along. It's fast and fun, and it's great writing, and it does make you laugh. It's genuinely lovely, and it's generational too, because it's got, you know, two older women, two middle-aged women. I'm one of them, and two younger women, and it all starts with a wedding. And hey, don't we love anything that starts with a wedding?
0: 100%. And was it the start of the play, because I saw the film, but that would have been 20 years ago. And what was it first?
1: So it was a play, and I thought it was a film first. So when someone spoke to me about it last year, I thought, oh, I don't want to do a story that's been taken from a movie and made into a play. But it's actually the other way around. So it was a play first. The guy, Robert Harling, who wrote it, The Gentleman, it's based on a true story. And there's something about comedy.
0: Yeah.
1: You know, sometimes material from a true source or a real source, it can be a really great material to start with. And I think that that's what's happened here. So he knew these people. He knows these women. He adores these women.
0: Yeah.
1: And so I think he writes them with such love. And I love the fact that it's written by a man. I love the fact.
0: That's so interesting. Because what is it with your TV characters seem to always have a gun?
1: Yeah.
0: Yeah.
1: They do, actually.
0: Yeah, you seem to have a penchant for a gun. Like healers.
1: And a song. Yeah, I look good in a uniform, I think. I always just kind of think I'm so kind of normal that, you know, putting me in a uniform sort of works.
0: Yeah.
1: I've done good nun, good Navy officer and good police officer.
0: That's what I was thinking when I was looking at your CV earlier. I mean, that's cool.
1: Look, it is cool, and it's really great because it saves a load of time in wardrobe too, because you just like literally go and put your onesie on and you're off. But I caught up with some girlfriends in Perth. We were there on the weekend, and I hadn't seen them since high school.
0: Wow.
1: And one of them said to me, it was so interesting hearing their observations of me, and they said, oh, no, you didn't really come out a lot because you were always going off and doing your singing and dancing.
0: And you didn't think that?
1: Well, I remember quitting netball because I wasn't seeing my friends a lot, and I thought, what do I need to kind of get back in the groove? You know, everyone's dancing to kind of Wham, and who's Wham and Madonna, and going to parties on the weekend and kissing boys and stuff. And I was like,
0: that sounds good.
1: But no, their observation of me was that I was always off doing the singing and the dancing. Oh. And they said, oh, you were really committed. And I thought, wow, maybe I was. I thought I was a bit slack.
0: Yeah, and it's taken me a while to catch up with them. So yeah, maybe they are correct. Lisa McCune is here hanging out. We have to chat about our Taskmaster experience, something that we have in common. After this, you're listening to The Joel Creasy Show.
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4: 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More with her after this one from Sam Sparrow. Here's Black and Gold, a classic on Nova.

0: Grande. Hate That I Made You Love Me. It's the Joel Creasy Show on Nova, and I'm loving this here with Lisa McCune. Also, we're both Taskmaster alum. You were the season before me, and you did one better than me. You came fourth, I can feel.
1: I know. Well, who won your series?
0: Rove.
1: Mm-hmm. Another West Australian boy. Oh, my gosh. I loved that experience. I didn't care where I came. But I did say to someone, I felt like, as an actor, I loved all the improv.
0: I loved you on there.
1: However, I did feel, as I said to somebody, I felt in the studio, working with comedians is like everyone's going so fast. The brains were just going so quickly.
0: Yeah.
1: And I was like going, wow, that was funny. Oh, yeah.
0: They would have loved having you around.
1: They were amazing. And yeah. I loved it. I just love, everybody was kind and I just enjoyed it so much. It was such a different, it was a different playground for me.
0: I'm with you. I loved it. I wish I enjoyed it more because they just set up all these silly things for you to do.
1: Was that not fun, going to that house?
0: Crazy, right?
1: And they isolate you. So you get put away in this room and you're not allowed to speak to anybody. Mm. And I became so weirdly reliant on Tom Cashman.
0: Oh, same.
1: To the point where if Tom wasn't around, I felt like I was just, yeah, you know, drifting in the breeze a bit without Tom. He was like...
0: I get it.
1: He was kind of kind but yet mean in so many ways. And there was just all these weird feelings that it brought up in me that I loved.
0: Yeah, you get that full Stockholm syndrome. And then I gave in pretty quickly and just gave over to the show. And I was like, right, this is my life now. I just do tasks for a living.
1: I know. I took a jacket, right? I got so, my head was so into it that I had this jacket and they have this room with all of this stuff, yeah, that they put you in. I went in there and I had so much stuff in my pockets. I had crayons and elastics and like I opened up my jacket and I did. And I had it all in there in my pockets stuffed. I had things up
0: my
1: legs.
0: That's hilarious.
1: And I used a lot of it. And there's no way you can outthink it.
0: Lisa McCune, what an honour. Thank you for coming in and gracing the studio with your icon presence.
1: Well, I am very flattered to be here with you and I really am so proud of you, you beautiful Perth boy.
0: Thank you.
1: Which I didn't know until recently. Because
0: sometimes I feel like that's been shoved down people's throats.
1: Mm. And I'm thinking that maybe you and I might need to do the warm-up show for the Logies next year. We could do a musical number.
0: Yeah,
1: you'd do that, wouldn't you?
0: Well, I also saw you on Dancing with the Stars. Oh, my God, you can do it all.
1: Maybe we should do a number that we could do as the warm-up act and you can do the directing and choreographing and, you know, reignite all that passion from your teenage years of running the drama department.
0: Oh, my God, yeah, with an iron fist.
1: We could get some great dancers and it could be solid gold-esque.
0: Yeah, Rhonda would be in.
1: Rhonda would be in, yeah, for sure.
0: She's funny.
1: Oh, my gosh. Mm-hmm.
0: She'd be bang up for it. And she's naughty.
1: Oh, she's out of control.
0: She's out of control.
1: Have you had her on?
0: I have. And the stories.
1: The stories.
0: The stories. I would love to come with you because I always say, if you've got nothing nice to say, sit next to me. So I'm great commentary.
1: Point, everybody who's listening, that is a line from Steel Magnolias. There we go. Well done, sir.
0: I cannot wait to see it.
1: I'll let you go now.
0: Thank you, Lisa McCune.
1: I want to do one of these with you and ask you lots of questions later on.
0: Oh,
1: hopefully I've got a few and you're much more interesting.
0: Yeah, please, you are. You can listen to my full chat with the wonderful Lisa McCune on the Joel Creasy Show podcast. Next up, we're going to get a scroll update and find out where Prince Harry, random, ranks himself amongst all the British Harrys. Stay tuned.
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1: Time to read up on all the hot goss in the world of showbiz from an actual scroll delivered straight to Joel's studio. It's Joel's Scroll Update.
0: Mel Trescina, as I live and breathe.
2: Joel Creasy, look at us in our whites.
0: I know.
2: Very pure of us.
0: Well, that is us to a T. It's very cold in here, isn't it?
2: It's freezing.
0: Well, that's right. You run your studio like a sauna.
2: I love it. I have it at 25 degrees and it's only me in there, so nobody can complain.
0: I used to be in there after you. Yeah. And I was like, what is happening in here?
2: The best.
0: I'm sweating. Robert Irwin, he is hosting the Logies, as we know. You'll be in attendance, no doubt.
2: I'll be at the Logies, yeah. Big Brother and the Cheap Seats are nominated.
0: Oh, you're at least getting one Logie.
2: I hope. It'll be really nice. Yeah, so if any of the beautiful Nova listeners would love to vote, would very much appreciate it.
0: Vote for Mel. She's one of the good ones. Well, he's going to be there. And Robert Silas.
2: Wait, are you coming for Taskmaster?
0: No, because I think the season 4 was maybe.
2: Oh, okay, so maybe next year.
0: Maybe next year.
2: Okay, great.
0: I've got no skin in the game this year, so I can say a lot about the Logies and what I think.
2: Ooh, what do you think?
0: I think Robert's a very safe choice. And he silenced, but I'm not a critic per se, but he silenced critics and he told Pedestrian TV that he's focused on having fun and making the role his own and said, I don't care if I'm nominated for a Logie. I don't care that it's the youngest person ever hosting the Logies. I care that it's the first wildlife conservationist hosting the Logies.
2: Oh my gosh, he's so wholesome.
0: So wholesome. I don't think there's a whole heap of competition in the wildlife conservation category unless Ranger Stacey's hosting.
2: Oh my gosh, stop! I love Ranger Stacey.
0: Me too.
2: Yeah, so good. What do you think he'll do with the Logies? I was hoping he would do a dance number because of Dancing with the Stars.
0: I think he will.
2: Yeah?
0: I'd love it if he came out and like brutally roast the crowd. Like just like full like Kevin Hart roast style. I would be on board.
2: I would love that. Or maybe he'll bring out like a crocodile or something and wrangle it halfway.
0: And Terry will be there, no doubt. Prince Harry. He joined James Corden, who has a World Cup talk show, of course, and ranked Britain's best Harrys. Have a listen.
3: Harry Styles.
4: Styles at one. Oh, great shout.
3: Harry Kane.
4: Kane at two. Third equal.
3: The Potter and the...
4: You're going Potter and Prince in a split for third.
3: Yeah. And we'll have a Quidditch off.
0: Prince Harry and James Corden, thoughts?
2: Thoughts. I know that James Corden is not loved by a lot of people.
0: I've worked with him before and he was lovely, but I haven't loved him since.
2: Okay. Ooh, okay, got you. I'm not really into his... I don't really watch a lot of his stuff.
0: Yeah.
2: I mean, the Carpool Karaoke classic. Harry, I tried to watch... I tried to read his book Spare.
0: Yeah.
2: I did not read the book Spare.
0: No.
2: It was so hard. It was like,
0: I don't think anyone did. Yeah.
2: But yeah, I don't know how I feel about Harry either. I feel like this whole Meghan thing is just putting such a stain on him.
0: Yeah, I just find it all a bit exhausting. Which Harry would you have put first?
2: Oh, Harry Styles. As in, you wouldn't have put Harry
0: Styles?
2: There was
0: no Dr. Harry on there.
2: Dr. Harry?
0: Oh, well, he's Australian.
2: Oh.
0: Harry's practice.
2: Yeah.
0: You went to the show?
2: I do. Oh my gosh, I was thinking of Don Burke. I was like, hang on, hasn't Harry been cancelled? And then I was like, oh no, that's Don Burke.
0: No.
2: You know when you've got to be really careful these days of, hang on, who's cancelled now and who isn't?
0: We need a list.
2: And I think we need to be added to it very soon, Joel.
0: Yeah. Maybe you could cause a bit of a scene at the Logies and get us on there. And finally, apparently Travis joined Taylor in singing a duet at their wedding.
2: No!
0: His brother Jason said, Trav can sing
2: and
0: has always been able to carry a tune. Why are they singing at their own wedding?
2: No, that's so awkward. I don't want to see any bride or groom sing at their own wedding and I don't want them to make eye contact with me as they do that either.
0: No, it's very, I don't know, self...
2: Indulgent. Do you reckon they're going to release a song together?
0: Probably.
2: Yeah, I think so. I'm feeling like there's going to be at least a little bit of him in the chorus or something.
0: Of course.
2: Of course. And you know what, Taylor? Just give us a photo of your wedding dress already.
0: Right. They're going to leak.
2: Why are you withholding?
0: Yeah. Everything else is for show.
2: Yeah, just give us your wedding dress photo.
0: We want to see it so we can judge. thank you, darling. I'm going to be back tomorrow with Genevieve Morris and Christy Willen Brown. Stick around. The Christy Swan Show is up next.
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0: 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There's a level crossing fault in Brighton on Jetty Road at the rail line. Also a level crossing fault in Gawler on Victoria Terrace. Urgent works continue in Evanston South on Main North Road near Hales Road. An incident to watch out for in Trott Park on Majors Road near Lonsdale Road. There's works in Greenfields on the Salisbury Highway near Ryans Road. Speed back to 40 in both directions. The census is coming this August. You'll get instructions soon on what to do. 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Showers today, 15 the top. Right now, 14 degrees on Adelaide's Nova 919.
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3: With your 2pm headlines, good afternoon, I'm Michelle Stevenson. Pauline Hanson has rubbish claims the federal government isn't providing assistance to an Australian doctor with links to ISIS. Tariq Kemla, who was previously thought to be dead, is reportedly alive in an Iraqi prison and is seeking to return home. The One Nation leader says she doesn't trust the government's claims, though. A major biofuel operation has been handed another funding boost by the federal government. $32 million is being put forward for the developments in Victoria and South Australia, which will use forestry waste to create clean jet fuel. Origin Energy is investigating a potential data breach, with hackers claiming to have accessed the personal details of around 2 million customers. The energy provider says it doesn't believe the impacted data includes credit card or bank details. Well, Tabcorp has received a multi-million dollar fine for breaching spam and telemarketing laws. And Christopher Nolan has revealed why he bans Uggs from his film sets. The award-winning director, who's just shot The Odyssey, says he wants actors to stay the moment between takes. And you're up to date on Nova.
4: When a disaster strikes, knowing what to do helps keep you safe. 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
3: Christopher Nolan has revealed why he bans Uggs from his film sets. The award-winning director, who's just shot The Odyssey, says he wants actors to stay the moment between takes. And drop to date on Nova.
4: When a disaster strikes, knowing what to do helps keep you safe. 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

0: 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Nicole.
1: Hello, Chrissy.
0: Yeah, you're all about it. You're playing with me. I like it.
1: Yes, I am.
0: Why do I see Stafford Heights, Nicole?
1: Ooh, I did used to live around there many, many moons ago.
0: There's good memories there for you.
1: Mm, yeah, they were actually. It's where I met my now husband.
0: There you go.
1: Yeah.
0: What about sour gummies, Nicole? What's your vibe on sour gummies? Why do I see
1: them? Love them.
2: What about just normal gummies, if you know what I mean?

0: No. No, not those ones.
1: What else can I see for you? Look, it's a... everybody's neurodivergent at the moment. I can see the magic around you, Nicole.
0: Oh, okay.
1: You haven't been diagnosed yet? Someone around you has?
0: A colleague at work thinks I am, if that helps.
2: I'm yet to meet someone that isn't.
0: No diagnosis, though, no.
1: Okay, why is it that she thinks that you are?
0: Because I break into song at the end of a lot of sentences, and that's a trait.
1: A dead giveaway.
2: Maybe you're just annoying.
0: Possibly. And I play on it a lot. Yes, there we go.
1: When you were little, did you really like powder, like talcum powder?
0: No. I used to throw it all over my kids when they were little.
1: Maybe that's what I'm picking up. There's some talcum powder around you.
0: Okay, no.
1: Like a big poof of it, you know, a poof of it.
0: No.
1: Tasty. There's two words that I want to go. Look, I don't want to out you in front of everybody, but I can see some alcohol around you, Nicole. I don't know whether it's you or a family member.
0: Well, I don't mind a drop or two every so often. Yes.
1: And tasty cheese, I can see. I can see a lot of tasty cheese.
0: I wouldn't say that I eat a lot of tasty cheese, but if it's out there and it's being offered, I will take it, yes.
2: Can we circle back on the booze? What kind of booze are you seeing around, Nicole?
1: I can see a white spirit.
0: Oh, no.
1: And a lot of it. Maybe that's something in your future that you've got to look forward to, Nicole.
0: Oh, possibly.
1: A whole lot of white spirits.
2: Speaking of liquids, Nicole, just for participating in Mr. Chrissy today, we're going to give you a 3-month supply of Remedy drinks.
1: Oh, that's good.
0: Oh, fabulous.
1: Yeah, that's some good stuff
0: there. I think I'll be needing them. Yes.
2: Unbelievable kombuchas. Hey, have a beautiful day, Nick.
0: Excellent. All right, thank you, guys. Bye.
2: Bye.
1: Bye, Nicole.
2: Sienna Spyro on Nova.

0: She's been quiet, hasn't she, the old Chappelle Rowan?
1: I wonder if she's back in the studio.
0: I think she is.
1: I think she realised that she'd had enough of the red carpet life and it was time to go sort of into that Adele period where they're very quiet, we don't see them and they're just back working on their craft.
0: I couldn't agree more. You're listening to the Chrissy Swan Show on Nova. And tell you what, I'm so fortunate that I've ended up in this job because I'm not good with rules that I don't understand and I would be fired from most normal jobs. Completely by accident, unintentional, I would always do the wrong thing.
1: Yes.
0: And I'm every time I read an article like this one about an Australia Post worker who was sacked because he, okay, no, I won't put my gloss on it for a second. I'll just give you the facts, okay? The facts are this. He was doing what Aussie Post delivery guys do and he popped into KFC for a bit of lunch at a time that he wasn't supposed to be there and he took a little bit longer than he should have and also he left work half an hour early. Okay, so he's made up his own rules.
1: I would love it sick because this happened in New South Wales, Swanee. 13, 24, 10 if you know this person.
0: Well, because I think he's an icon.
1: So do I.
0: And I understand it because I'm going to assume that, like, this guy has done this job for 30 years.
1: Okay,
0: right?
1: So he'd be like, let's say, what, a 60-year-old dude?
0: Yeah, and it's muscle memory, man. Like, he would get that stuff done as quickly as possible. He knows that area, like the back of his hand, is very familiar.
1: Yeah.
0: And he's gone, you know what? Yeah, I know I'm supposed to go here for like, I'm going to KFC. I'm going to go. I'm going to get this lot done and go to KFC. I mean, why wouldn't you?
1: And he probably had emptied his sack.
0: Yes.
1: Early and was like, you know what? I've sort of met my KPIs. Yep. I'm going to clock off 30 minutes early because the work is done. If there's no envelopes or parcels left to be delivered,
0: yeah,
1: why would you continue on riding around?
0: Exactly.
1: Or driving around?
0: And the longer that you're in a job, the more you treat it like it's your own small business.
1: Exactly.
0: Do you know what I mean? Like, okay, I can see what I've got to do today. I'm going to do it in this order. It might not be pleasing to the supervisor, but you're the one doing it, so you sort of get a bit creative. They don't like that.
1: Well, see, that's wrong because after 30 years... He should not even really have a supervisor. They should trust that he knows what he's... Like, I mean, after 11 years in this job, I just think that I just do what I want. Because
0: right.
1: I have shown that give me an inch, I won't take a mile.
0: That's right. That's right. And that's why this guy, I mean, he put in for unfair dismissal and it was absolutely thrown out. And I don't think it should have been because I think there needs to be some flexibility and creativity with the rules.
1: Especially when he has given 30 years of his life to Oz Post.
0: Also, what needs to be considered specifically with regard to the place that he went for lunch, right? KFC.
1: Oh.
0: Once you, and I reckon just by mentioning it now, we have started the ball rolling in many, many minds that they need to have KFC within the next 24 to 48 hours. That is a non-negotiable. So what's happened with this Australia Post guy? Somebody's obviously mentioned KFC or he's seen a sign, right? And he is powerless. He has to go and get his zinger box,
1: yes,
0: right? He's got no choice, even though it was late and it was longer than it should have been. Once you've had that suggested to you, see also
1: you're
0: Macca's,
1: so right.
0: also all of them. Once it's in your mind, you have to fulfill the prophecy.
1: So his lunch break was, say, probably at midday, but instead he took it at 10:40. That's okay. Who cares?
0: Sometimes you just got to get it. He might have been going past there. Do you know what I mean?
1: 13, 24, 10. When have you been fairly dismissed?
0: Let's
1: open up.
0: Unfairly.
1: Unfairly
0: dismissed.
1: Sorry.
0: We are opening the hotline. Get on and say, do you know what? That sucks. I shouldn't have been fired.
1: Don't worry about
0: taking that thing that everyone was going to throw away anyway.
1: Don't worry about going to Fair Work. Call us, the Unfairly Dismissed Hotline, just for sharing your story with us. We're going to give you a Baker's Delight voucher. Temper City, self-aware on Nova.

0: Swan show on Nova, and I think, you know, some of us are just a little bit too creative to have jobs where you've got to be somewhere at a certain time and, like, fulfill all of those things that are written in that silly little document called the job description. And an Australia Post worker has really, I mean, got the raw end of the stick. He's worked for the company for 1,000 years, and then he decided to use a work vehicle. I'm guessing it's one of those awesome scooters, to just pop into KFC while he was on work. Now, the rules are you can have a half an hour unpaid break, but when you're on the vehicle, on the Australia Post vehicle, you're delivering. You're not going to KFC for a two-piece feed and a large gravy.
1: I just feel like there's got to be grey area even in that, because surely to get to his lunch break, he needs to use that vehicle or drive it.
0: I agree.
1: Like, this is just so
0: wrong.
1: See,
0: again, this is not for you. These sorts of jobs are not for you.
1: And he'd worked there for 30 years. Does loyalty count for nothing anymore?
0: It doesn't. No, it doesn't. Not if you are at a KFC ordering on a screen when you should be delivering that parcel to Mrs. Jones.
1: 13 24 10. We are opening up our own unfairly dismissed hotline.
0: That's right.
1: We want to hear your stories on sort of why you were sacked, and we will decide whether it was unfair or fair.
0: The problem with rules is if they make sense, I'm all for them. But the minute there's a little touch of illogical in there,
1: yeah,
0: I'm in trouble.
1: Not for you.
0: No.
1: Swanee, we have someone anonymous
0: online. Oh, my God.
1: Online.
0: Always a great sign. Hello there, anonymous.
2: Hi, Chrissy.
0: You're about to be given the ASS, is that right?
2: Yeah, correct. So, like you were just saying, loyalty counts for absolutely nothing these days. after 10 years of being in the same position, I've been habitually late for 10 years. I'm known for it. Everybody knows that I'm always late.
0: Well, I want to stop here because this is a hotline. How late is habitually late?
2: Oh, look, no, but most days would be 5 minutes or so. And then some days it might be 15 to 20 minutes.
0: Is it the sort of job where that matters? Like, are you opening a shop or...?
2: Look, it does matter, and it just means that people who were in the same position as me who were working the shift before, they don't get to go home exactly on time. But because it's a small business, it means that they can, you know, they could leave the staff member there for 10 minutes on their own and it wouldn't be a problem.
0: Do you work late to compensate for this late start?
2: I have worked unpaid overtime hours upon hours every single week for 10 years.
0: Yeah, I thought this much, yes.
1: Where are you at now? What's happening now and on?
2: So basically, we've had a new executive management appointed and they don't seem to care for my tardiness very much. And so for the first time in 10 years, I've been issued with 2 formal warning letters. And I've tried to be on time. I've tried really, really hard, but it's just not for me. And I just can't manage to do it every single shift. And so I do believe that the next one will be coming very shortly. And we all know what 3 warning letters
1: mean.
0: Can you tell me, Anon, what is your reaction? Like, this new, you know, management team come in and you get the first warning, and is it just like, how very dare you? Or how are you at
2: Absolutely.
0: Being told this stuff?
2: Oh, look, they're not even brave enough to actually have a discussion with me face-to-face. They simply leave the letter, you know, slip the letter there and said, oh, I've got a letter for you here. We'll leave it here as they sort of scurry out the door.
1: I don't know how anyone, I mean, I've only spoken to you for 2 minutes and on, how anyone could sack you is beyond me. You are a vibe.
0: Yeah.
1: Like, you
2: Thank
1: are
2: you.
1: Good for that workplace. There is a reason you've
2: Fantastic.
1: Been there for a decade.
2: Thank you. Thank you very much. I appreciate that. And I wish maybe tell my boss, right?
0: No, but you know what? If I was your boss, I'd go, okay, so what is the situation here? I'd like to be creative with it, right?
1: Yeah.
0: We want to keep Anon because she's amazing and she's given us 10 years. And what else we know about her is that we need to factor in that she's going to be 15 minutes late every single shift. So all I would do is I would increase the shift
1: exactly.
0: before you by 15 to 20 minutes.
1: And not tell you.
0: Yeah.
2: Thank you. Makes perfect sense, right?
1: Right.
0: Oh, my God.
2: Absolutely.
0: Anon, you must call us with whatever happens next, okay?
2: I will keep you updated.
0: You are the
1: and
0: best.
1: And, Anon, we're going to send you a Baker's Delight voucher. Now, Swanee, the reason we're talking about this is because it's a postie that went and got KFC on his lunch break. And Spencer knows a postie.
0: Okay, Spencer, what can you give us?
3: Hey, afternoon, Chris.
0: Oh, here we go.
3: So 20 years ago, a family friend of mine was a postie for the Royal Mail in London.
0: Yeah.
3: And he wanted a toilet break and he went in someone's garden and went to the toilet in their plant pot. And he they saw him and then he got sacked. And to this day, we still call him Jimmy the Flower Pot Man.
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1: Ages.
2: I know, it's such a tune too.
1: It's
2: also
1: such a tune.
2: The Biebs upbeat. I love to hear it.
1: Well, he could have done that at the halftime World Cup thing, couldn't he? You're listening to the Chrissy Swan Show on Nova. Let's talk about the Odyssey.
3: Chrissy's clickbait.
1: Everyone's talking about this movie.
2: I just don't know if it's for me.
1: I know why you think it's not for you.
2: Why?
1: Goes for nearly 3 hours and there's no way you can sit still for that long. And it's the one reason that I haven't seen it yet as well.
2: Yeah, okay.
1: Because I had some time on the weekend. I thought, I might go see it. And then I checked my temperature, like, can I sit through? So am I there for 3 hours?
2: It's a big chunk. And also, Swanee, just the fantasy element. I just can't do that. I wish I could. I love Matt Damon.
1: You're not going to see it.
2: I love Zendaya. Anyway.
1: You love Tom Holland as well, don't you?
2: Yeah, he's good. He's all right.
1: Anne Hathaway's in it, which is a bit of a... bit of a turn-off.
2: How am I meant to say Zendaya's name?
4: Zendaya.
1: Do you say Zendaya?
2: I said Zendaya. It's sophisticated.
4: Oh, really?
2: Yeah, really.
1: Anyway, Christopher Nolan is the director. And he has a very controversial rule that he's brought in on set. Now, if you don't know, all of these films, every television show, always, the cast have UGG boots because it is freezing.
2: Yeah, the studios are cold.
1: Everywhere, everywhere, even little ones. You know, in Australia, it's freezing and everyone wears UGG boots, but not if you're going to work with Christopher Nolan.
5: You know, it's a thing of sometimes actors will turn up because the footwear hurts them. So they'll turn up in these, you know, big, fluffy, comfy slippers. The funny thing is you can be on a set where you've got, you know, a guy holding a microphone, you've got a giant camera, you've got crew everywhere, but something like that can actually weirdly take you out of reality.
6: Oh, okay.
5: And for me, I think that's always been something where, you know, it's like if someone's eating a bag of chips off camera or something. You know, there's certain things that just remind you.
6: You want to stay in the moment.
5: You're in the real world as opposed to the world we're trying to create for the actors. I want to stay in the moment. We want the actors to stay in the moment.
1: He's banned UGG boots. You're not allowed.
2: I mean, UGG boots are awful, but, like, you're treating them like children if you think that they can't. It's their job to transfer themselves into that world or transport themselves into
1: the
2: world.
1: See, again, you would be fired because you like, can't stand rules that don't make sense.
2: Yeah, it's just that's just nonsensical. Like, I'm sure it's Anne Hathaway. Actually, I was about to say Anne Hathaway can act. I'm not sure if I'm going to go that far. But Anne Hathaway knows how to do her job. You know what I mean?
1: Yeah, I reckon, you know, in the catering van, they're all rolling their eyes going, oh,
2: come on, Nolan.
1: How's him thinking we can't act in UGG boots? How ridiculous. Anyway, we'd both be fired. Instagram have announced something that's really changed your life.
2: This is exciting, Swanee.
1: And I'm going to hand it over to you to explain.
2: So on carousel posts, like grid posts where, or just a normal photo, but generally people do them, if you post 10 photos, you select a song to go with said group of photos.
1: Yes.
2: Because as you swipe through, you're listening to a bit of Bieber or a bit of Taylor. Now, what's an issue that I've always had is you post the carousel and then you're like, oh, hang on, I kind of regret picking that song because it just doesn't match the vibe
1: like
2: of the post.
1: Like a week or a month later, yeah.
2: Yeah, or for me, sometimes 2 minutes later.
1: Yeah, right.
2: So you then quickly delete it and re-upload it. Or if it's a month later, too bad. But they have introduced Replace Audio. So it's a tool where you can go onto any of your posts at any time and replace the song or change the audio, and it saves you having to delete the post or archive it if you're not happy with the song anymore.
1: I tell you where that'll be really, really handy.
2: Where?
1: Like people that put, you know, that hideous Chris Brown, the song's not Dr. Chris Brown, of course, not the Australian vet, the bad guy. If they've used that and then he gets cancelled and then they've still got the song and then they can just change it. They can change it up to something lovely like Taylor Swift.
2: Exactly, Swanee. Hey, it's interesting you bring up Chris Brown because it feels like a lot of people all of a sudden are back on him.
1: Yes,
2: like,
1: I've noticed that too.
2: I've noticed on Instagram, I'm like, why are we putting Chris Brown songs to our music?
1: Let's not do that.
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8: I'm Sam Kerr, and this is A Confessions of a Mootyholic Saucy Story. A taste of home. I confess, I'm so obsessed with Mooty. I took it on a holiday with me in my suitcase. I step into the hotel foyer and immediately sense the sumptuous Italian aromas wafting from the kitchen. A gorgeous man stands behind the check-in counter. Dark curls tumble over his forehead. Can I help you? His voice is all deep, rich, and delicious. Something stirs within me. Is the restaurant still serving lunch? He points at two empty mooty jars. I manage to say, good thing I packed my own. Matteo smiles, and the air around us begins to simmer. This was clearly meant to be. 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
21: 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There's a level crossing fault in Brighton on Jetty Road at the rail line. Also a level crossing fault in Gawler on Victoria Terrace. Urgent works continue in Evanston South on Main North Road near Hales Road. An incident to watch out for in Trott Park on Majors Road near Lonsdale Road. There's works in Greenfields on the Salisbury Highway near Ryans Road. Speed back to 40 in both directions. The census is coming this August. You'll get instructions soon on what to do. In the census, every answer matters. 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Showers today, 15 the top, right now 14 degrees on Adelaide's Nova 919.
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22: Hello, I'm Michelle Stevenson. Pauline Hanson has weighed in on Australia's domestic violence crisis, describing it as a two-way street. It follows a surge in DV-related deaths, with fresh data revealing 38 Australian women have been killed this year alone. When asked about One Nation's DV stance, the Senator has laid the blame on growing societal pressures.
23: Well, it is wrong, but it's also a two-way street. But I'm not saying that it's just men and women can lose their cool as well.
22: Angus Taylor is accusing Labor of going soft on Islamic State as a cohort of men with links to the terror group make a bid to return home. The government insists it will not provide any assistance to a Perth-born ISIS recruiter, but admits constitutional challenges make it difficult to block citizens' return. The Liberal leader says Tony Burke has levers he can pull to keep him out, though. Energy provider Origin is investigating a potential cybersecurity incident. A self-proclaimed hacker claims to have accessed the details of 2 million customers. In a statement to the ASX, Origin Energy says it does not believe credit card or bank details have been breached. Rebel Wilson has won a defamation lawsuit brought against her by an actress, Charlotte McInnes. Today's decision marks the end of a bitter dispute between the Hollywood star and Miss McInnes that began in 2023. She's been ordered to pay the star's legal costs. And Brad Pitt and Angelina Jolie's daughter, Vivian, is the latest of the former couple's kids to drop Pitt from her last name. The 18-year-old has filed a court petition seeking to legally change her surname to Jolie. Now let's see what's happening on Nine News.
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1: I think, look, we've just heard that another of Brad Pitt and Angelina Jolie's kids are dropping the Pitt part of their surnames. And
2: Vivian's out of there, man. She doesn't want to be a Pitt.
1: So she's going the same way that Shiloh and...
2: Zahara. And
1: gone.
2: Maddox have gone.
1: So she's the fourth.
2: No, the third. It's been Vivian, Zahara and Maddox. Has Shiloh as well?
1: Shiloh is, yeah. Shiloh's just Shiloh Jolie. Shy Jolie she is. Wow. There's no Pitt there. So she's either the third or fourth. I think we need to start admitting. We don't want to, but I just don't think Brad Pitt is a very nice man.
2: I know, and I've said on this show over the last year that, I really like him. He's good. He's got to be a vibe. But I'm like, oh.
1: That is big. Three/four kids.
2: And it's like they're all getting to an age, Swanee. Mm. She's now 18, Vivian.
1: Yeah.
2: And they've looked back on their life and gone, hang on,
1: Yeah.
2: Wait, now that I'm an adult and I'm seeing how the world works
1: it,
2: and how...
1: And it all happens when they turn 18.
2: Yeah.
1: Every single one of them.
2: R.I.P. Brad Pitt.
1: Oh,
2: coming up before 4 o'clock, we've got $1,000 cash to give away.
1: That's
2: in Chrissy's
1: positive.
2: Yoplait Countdown. Tell you what else is positive. A double pass to see Benson Boone in his Wanted Man tour. It's heading to Australia later this year. 13, 24, 10. If you want to win them, they're stuffed inside the bum bag in Chrissy's Quizzy. Olivia Rodrigo, Stupid Song on Nova.

0: You're listening to The Chrissy Swan Show on Nova. Jack, have you forgiven Ed Sheeran for his suit colour choice at Taylor's
1: Swanee,
0: wedding?
1: That is unforgivable.
0: You'll never. Take it to the grave.
1: Yeah, I will.
0: Mm. All right, then, let's give away some Beds and Boone tickets.
2: Chrissy's Quizzy.
0: Isn't it funny, the hills that we will die on?
1: The castles on the hill.
0: That's it. Hello, Jess.
3: Hi.
0: Just say, for example, that inside the bum bag today are a couple of tickets to go see Benson Boone in his Wanted Man tour. Who would you take if you were lucky enough to be the winner?
3: I'd definitely take my sister.
0: Oh, that's nice. Is she older or younger?
3: A couple of years older.
0: And are you trying to grease up to her or...?
3: No, I think it would just be a good girls' night out.
0: Oh, that's nice. And will you borrow each other's clothes, or is she one of those bigger sisters that if she sees you in something that she owns, she will stab you before you are allowed to wear it?
3: No, maybe.

0: them a little, but now she let me borrow them. She's got nicer clothes than I do.
1: How nice that you've matured really into normal people.
2: That's really revealing of a relationship with your sister. Will she stab you?
1: Hello, Belinda.
3: Hello, how are you?
1: So good. Who would be your hot date to go see Mr. Electric Blue?
3: My daughter, Jasmine. She absolutely loves him.
1: Oh, gosh. I hope both of you win, and I know that that's not possible.
2: But if one of you lose, jump on frontiertouring.com to get your tickets. You'll have to purchase them.
1: All right. Gosh. So harsh. Hey, how are you going with your sister, by the way? Is it good. Still all right?
2: Still all good. I found her an apartment to live in. She signed off on it.
1: Yeah.
2: It's all going well, again.
1: It's interesting that it's in a little island in between Tasmania and Victoria. Live there, Georgia. Your names are your buzzers, Jess and Belinda. It's the best of five. Being the first person to get three answers correct wins the game, gets the bum bag, more importantly, gets to go and see our man, Benson Boone, on his Wanted Man tour. Question number one. Christopher Nolan, the director of The Odyssey, has banned what item of footwear on set? Yes, Steph? I mean, who, Jess?
0: Jess. Ugg boots.
1: Correct. Question number two. How many faces does a cube have?
0: Six.
1: Jess.
0: Six.
1: It is six. Alrighty. You want to say four, but it is six.
2: 2 points to Jess. Question number three is for the win, Jess.
1: Audio question. 11 years ago today, Zara Larsson and Aminike released this song. Can you name it?
0: Belinda.
1: Yes, Belinda.
0: I'll never forget you.
1: You are on the board. It's Never Forget You. Jack just shot me a look.
2: I was going to give it to her as well. I love that song still.
1: I do too.
2: Question number four. It's two to Jess, one to Belinda.
1: Benson Boone is known for doing what? Acrobatic?
0: Jess.
1: Yes, Jess.
0: Backflip.
1: It is indeed the backflip. And you are going to go and see it with your stabby sister, huh?
0: Oh, my God, thank you so much. That's amazing.
2: Have the best night, Jess. Sorry, Belinda. And, hey, Swanee, I've missed this song.
1: What is it? Let me have a look.
2: Cruel Summer.
1: Oh, my God, me too.
2: Turn this one up.

0: R.I.P. Justin Timberlake. He's not, like, in the ground.
1: No.
0: But musically, yeah, he is. You're listening to the Chrissy Swan Show on Nova. 13-24-10, has somebody that you don't know, a stranger, got mad at you or got mad at your kids? This happens in playgrounds a lot where strangers see little pains in the neck being mean to other little pains in the neck, and they step in. And often the pain in the neck is your kid and you're watching it unfold.
1: Didn't a stranger get mad at you a couple of years ago at a Kmart or a supermarket?
0: Oh God, that feels familiar.
1: I'm going to do a deep dive on like our podcasts and find it, because I do remember a story.
0: People are getting mad at my – strangers get mad at my mum all the time at Patty Swan. Yeah, because she is wildly insane. And she lives by her own rules, and that annoys people.
1: That's
0: and
1: where you got it from.
0: That's where I got it from. Absolutely. It doesn't make any sense. But the reason we're talking about this is a little shot of footage has gone viral. It's from a Chicago Cubs game. You know, it's America. It's Morica. So they do the anthem at the beginning of everything. I mean, you can't even walk through a shop door without hearing the national anthem. But it was happening. There was a Vietnam vet sitting behind a younger guy, maybe in his 20s.
1: Yeah, he looked 25.
0: Yeah, and he sort of said, hey, stand up, because the young dude was not standing up for the anthem, and we all know the rules. He ended up getting a little whack across the head for it. Yeah, what do they call it? I'm going to slap you upside the head.
1: Yeah, seriously.
0: That's what he did.
1: And you can sort of faintly hear him saying, stand up. Listen again.
0: Stand up. Yeah, stand up. Bang. And the young man, he took it very well, actually.
1: He did. Because
0: that's assault.
1: Straight up battery.
0: Yeah. Anyway, security came and wanted to remove the Vietnam vet, the older guy. And the young guy's like, nah, looks all right. We sorted it out. It's fine. You know, he explained to me what was going on. I really think that a lot of people of certain ages don't know the rules around standing up for anthems and et cetera. But like when I'm forced to go to church occasionally,
1: yeah,
0: I never know when to sit up and kneel, and got no idea.
1: Church is different though, because it's, you know, it's every second hymn they want you standing.
0: Oh,
1: but
0: no.
1: The national anthem, come on, like in primary school and secondary school, we all knew that we had to stand up for that.
0: Yeah, I wouldn't now.
1: 13-24-10. When has a stranger told you off?
0: It's so brilliant when they do.
1: Perhaps you're a kid in the car and you've been told off by another adult. 13-24-10, jump on the line.

0: on Show on Nova. A guy in America was at a baseball game, an older guy, a Vietnam vet, if you don't hardly mind. And he really took umbrage at the fact that the 20-something-year-old guy in front of him did not stand for the national anthem. We're going to play you the audio. You can hear very, very faintly him saying stand up. And then you can hear very obviously a smack across the back of the young man's head. That's taking it too far.
1: It's taking it too far, but you stand for the national anthem. Like, that guy, I reckon that guy knew he was in the wrong because when security tried to kick out the Vietnam vet, the guy's like, no, don't. We've had a beer, we've made up. It's like the guy didn't want him to get in trouble because he knew he should have stood.
0: Yeah, but isn't that optional?
1: No, I don't think so. Guys, Emma, Tom, optional or not optional to stand?
0: I'm just like, you know, if I want to, I will. If I don't, I don't. I didn't know that it was a rule.
1: 13, 24, 10, Swanee.
0: Is it a rule?
1: Yeah, it's a rule. We're asking.
0: That's dumb. What if I'm tired?
1: You're always tired.
0: Yeah, I know. That's right. That's why I don't stand up for the national anthem.
1: 13, 24, 10, has a stranger told you off?
0: Hi, Julian.
2: Hello.
0: When has a stranger told you off?
2: Okay, so me and my friend called Max, we were climbing a tree and, like, in this neighbourhood because we had some snacks and we just wanted to eat them up there and chill in the tree. So somebody was walking past with their dog, like a Karen basically, and they just started, like, having a go at us and telling us off.
0: What? How shocking. What did you do when this stranger was having a go at you for climbing a tree to eat your snacks?
2: Well, I was, like, getting mad, but, like, shout out to my friend Max. He took it really, really well. He was, like, just saying, like, okay, yeah, we're sorry, we'll get down now.
0: But what was the... What was the problem that Karen had?
2: I don't know. Like, she just started, like, having a go at us for no reason. It was, like, just really shocking.
0: It is shocking. It's so bizarre when someone you don't know gets mad at you.
1: It's scarier than your own parents telling you off for sure.
0: Well, it is because you just don't know. It's, like, embarrassing as well.
1: Yeah.
0: And they're usually really angry. And when they're mad at me, I'm like, I'd never intended to do something that's made you so upset.
1: Yep.
0: And also... get stuffed.
1: Hey, Julian, you know what I mean? we're gonna send you a Baker's Delight voucher, brother.
2: Thank you so much.
0: You're the best.
1: He's a vibe.
0: Just scurry up to the top of the tree with your Vegemite scrolls. Hello, Kate.
3: Hi, how are you?
0: Tell me, when did a stranger get mad at you and how humiliating is it?
3: Oh, it was so bad. I probably was a tween at the time and we were on a family holiday. Mum and Dad decided to take us to Parliament House. To watch, is it Question Time?
0: Yes.
3: Where they argue? And
0: your parents are vibes, Kate. Yeah.
3: Well, this lady wasn't a vibe. I ended up getting hiccups and I can get them pretty bad. And she told me to shut up multiple times and to be quiet and just to get over it and hold my breath.
0: But you can't. A hiccup has to, like a series of hiccups has to just run its course.
3: So she ended up, after like 10 minutes, because I couldn't control them, getting up and huffing off and walking out.
1: Also, I would have said, hey, Janet, how would you suggest I stop these? If you are so angry at me and you, like, how, do you tell me your tip, your trick, because nothing works.
0: Yeah.
3: Oh, look, now I'm in my 30s, I probably would, but as like an 8 or 12 year old, I was a bit shocked.
1: Fair.
0: Oh, Jack would have been absolutely able to say that at the age of 4.
1: Baker's Delight voucher for you, Kate.
0: Sammy, I'm loving this, by the way. This is fun. Hey, Sammy.
4: Hi.
0: Please tell us when a stranger got mad at you.
4: Well, the stranger didn't get mad at me. They got mad at my 10-month-old baby daughter while I was on a plane. She was not screaming. The woman had reclined her seat and she stood up and started yelling at my child because she reckoned she was purposely kicking the back of her seat.
0: Oh, my God.
1: And so this is why we need to ban babies from planes.
0: So she was yelling at a baby.
4: Yeah, my baby was not screaming. She was a happy baby, calm as anything, good plane flyer, which is why I took her on the plane. And this woman gets up and she's like, she's purposely kicking my seat. She's a naughty child. And I'm just like gobsmacked. Like, it's a 10-month-old baby. If she was screaming, like, I could understand you being annoyed, but...
0: How did you get out of it? How did, like, what can you say to that woman?
4: My husband, well, she swore as well. So she was swearing and she's like, this effing child, blah, blah, blah. And my husband is, like, cool as cucumber and goes, calls a flight attendant over and goes, look, I don't want to deal with this woman, but she's just verbally assaulted my 10-month-old child, so have that...
1: Sling her a Valium.
0: Oh my God. All right, that's a nightmare.
1: Sammy Baker's light voucher for you. Let's finish with Emma on 13-24-10. When did a stranger tell you off, Em?
5: I was doing local laps at the swimming pool and a man told me off for swimming breaststroke.
0: Why?
5: I was going too slow for his liking.
1: Well, you're not Susie O'Neill. What does he want from you?
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0: 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Adelaide Traffic.
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2: Good afternoon. A twisted traffic light in Trott Park on Majors Road near Lonsdale Road. Urgent telecommunications works in Evanston South Main North Road at Hales Road. Speeds at 40 outbound. Ongoing works continuing this afternoon. Greenfields on the Salisbury Highway near Bryans Road, 40 both ways. Citybound Klemzig on Northeast Road near OG Road. Jepps Cross, Paul Wakefield Road near White Road. Inbound Mile End, James Congdon Drive near Railway Terrace. And smile for the camera on the North-South Motorway, Waterloo Corner. The census is coming this August. 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Down to a teeth-chattering 7 tonight, a shower or 2 tomorrow at a top of 14, and right now it's 15 degrees on Adelaide's number 919.
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0: Hey, Sammy.
2: Hello. How are you?
0: Good. So good. Do you know how this works? Basically, we're going to have a little game of something, but the upside of it is I really feel like you're going to walk away with a whole lot of cash, Sam.
2: Hope so.
0: There's only a few rules you need to get across, and Jack is very, very adamant that we follow these.
3: So there's $1,000 cash up for grabs, Sam. We're going to yo play a song that's familiar to you, but it sounds like Elvin and the Chipmunks are singing it.
0: Yeah.
3: And the minute you know the song, you need to yell, yo, stop, and I will tell you how much money you have won.
2: Oh, okay.
0: But you get if there's no yo stop, there's no yo cash. You get it?
2: Okay.
0: All right, alrighty. Sammy.
3: Yell yo play when you're ready to play, Sam.
2: Yo play. Yo stop.
0: Yep, you've said yo stop, yep.
2: Olivia Rodrigo, drop dead.
0: Sam, yes.
3: That is $700 cash for you, Sam.
0: Well done.
2: Thank you.
3: Pretty impressive stuff from
0: Sam
3: there.
0: Very impressive, very quick, and, you know, $700, not to be sneezed at, Sammy.
2: Thank you so much.
3: We're playing again tomorrow. Register via the Nova Player app if you would like a crack. Next, in Chrissy's Clickbait, we're talking about Jacob Alordi.

0: ahead to the Chrissy Swan show on Nova. We are almost out of here, handing over to Fitzy Whipper and Kate. But Jacob Elordi, what's he been up to?
1: Chrissy's clickbait.
0: Well, thank you for asking, Chrissy. Jacob Elordi has sat down for an interview on the Jimmy Kimmel show. Jimmy Kimmel is on holidays or on leave. There's something there.
2: He'd be like in Europe having a Euro summer, right?
0: Good on him. Coleman Domingo is standing in for him during his absence. If you don't know that name, Jacob Elordi and what's his name again?
2: Coleman
0: Domingo work together on Euphoria, which is absolutely one of yours, Jack.
2: Love it. And I really love Coleman Domingo as well.
0: Do you think maybe Jacob Elordi's accent has changed a little bit?
2: I think so. I watched this full interview and I think he's done so much time with Kendall and the crew that there's a little bit of an American twang and also just like a Californian stoner vibe to
0: yes,
2: him.
0: The vibe. The I vibe. Think you're absolutely right. Well, he was on talking about his role in Ridley Scott's The Dog Stars. Make up your own mind. Have a listen.
3: What does scare you, though? What would you not like?
4: The dark.
3: You're scared of the dark?
4: Dying.
3: Okay.
4: Dishwater.
3: Wait.
4: Yeah, you know when it gets little bits of pulled chicken in there, a little bit of leftover lentil. It's like lukewarm all the time. There's nothing you can do about it. You get your fingers in there.
0: Yeah, I don't mind that. That doesn't sound too bad. Plus, that is a shared phobia.
2: Oh, do you hate that as well?
0: Yes.
2: Well, I was just thinking, as if Jacob, when is the last time Jacob Elordi has had his hands in a dirty sink?
0: Well, he's only young. Like, his actual normal life in Brisbane and Melbourne with his family and his mum and his dad wasn't that long ago.
2: Didn't they have a dishwasher?
0: He still uses a sink. Let's also talk about Jacob revealing the injury that stopped him from being at Cannes Film Festival.
4: So I broke both my heels earlier this year. I jumped off something. So I was in a cast and a moon boot the same time that Nate was getting his digits cut off. So people, like everyone thought it was hilarious to be like, oh, method acting. You did a method acting. You know, I was like, yeah, I cut my toe off, yeah.
0: Broken heels? Can you imagine how much that would hurt, because we've all jumped off something and we've had that pain, you know, but we've never broken a heel.
2: Also, can you imagine what he must have been doing or what he must have, how many drinks he'd had
0: exactly
2: to do it, given that he didn't want to talk about
0: cannot
2: how.
0: Cannot imagine. His new film has an, I can never say this word, apocalyptic vibe. And Coleman asked very fairly, how would you go in an apocalypse, Jacob Elordi?
3: How do you think you fare in an apocalypse?
4: Not well. You know, I'm not going to, like, batten down the hatches and, like, you know, everyone thinks that they're going to survive the apocalypse. No, I think I'd be, like, day one or two.
3: Really?
4: Yeah. Because if everyone I love was gone, what am I fighting for? What am I going to do, just hang out with myself? But I'm the same with space. Don't care.
3: You don't care about space?
4: Don't care. I like looking at it. You know, but I'm not like, I wonder. I don't have that human flaw.
0: Yes, me too.
2: Yeah, me
0: either. Me too. I mean, look, he said day one or day two in the apocalypse. I'd be gunning for definitely in day one. Somewhere between 0 and 24
2: also,
0: hours.
2: Also, I relate to him not being super intrigued about what's up in space.
0: Me too. I'm happy to look at it. I don't need to go there.
2: Yeah, I don't care.
0: To go in there.
2: Just leave it for Katy Perry. Hey, Fitzy Whipper and Kate are up next. Have a great Wednesday night.
0: See you tomorrow.
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27: Got a twisted traffic light at the moment in Trop Park on Majors Road near Lonsdale Road. Urgent telecommunications works in Evanston South on Main North Road at Hales Road. That is speeds at 40 affecting outbound there. 40 both ways in Greenfields on the Salisbury Highway near Ryans Road. Also Prospect Churchill Road, West Beach Brewbridge Road. Lockleys on Henley Beach Road. Citybound Jepps Cross Port Wakefield Road near White Road. And slowdown for a speed camera Bundy's Road and Fitzroy Terrace, North Adelaide. 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Down to a cool 7 tonight, shower or 2 tomorrow and 14. Right now, it is 14 degrees on Adelaide's Nova 919.
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1: Good afternoon, I'm Michelle Stevenson. Pauline Hanson says DV is a two-way street when asked about what her party's stance on the issue is. Domestic violence-related deaths have surged over the past decade, with the Red Heart Movement reporting 38 women have been killed so far this year. The One Nation leader says both men and women can lose their cool and growing societal pressures can be a ticking time bomb. The opposition leader claims the Albanese government should not be rolling out the red carpet for anyone with links to ISIS. Aussie-born Dr. Tariq Kemla, who was found alive in Iraq, is understood to be part of a group of foreign fighters trying to return home. Angus Taylor is urging Labor to block any bid for his return.
2: They have many levers at their disposal. They can ensure that this person does not get a passport. They can use temporary exclusion orders. We have put legislation in front of the Parliament to prevent third parties from helping people like him, terrorists, back into the country.
1: The federal government is injecting $32 million into a project to turning forest waste into sustainable jet fuel. The project will process leftover sawdust and bark into methanol and low-carbon aviation fuel in Victoria and South Australia. A new report shows women's health is declining across a number of key measures. Researchers blame rising living costs, high stress and systemic healthcare barriers for the rise in skipped medical care. And Prince Harry has ranked Harry Styles as the greatest British Harry, the Duke of Sussex crowning the former One Direction star. Just hours after it was revealed, he was forced to cancel his concert in Brazil due to a health issue. Now let's see what's happening on Nine News.
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57: Now you're listening to Nova, Fitzy, Whipper, Kate. Around Australia, thank you for tuning in, guys. We're celebrating. We've just had 100 shows here in the drive slot. Hey, 100 shows.
58: Best.
57: Who would have thought we'd make it? Can't believe
58: Kate,
57: it.
58: Richie. She raised the bat yesterday. She was the player of the match for the backyard cricket game. But 100 shows.
57: Oh, my God, what a story.
58: I mean, to be honest with you, we've been
57: going for 17
58: doing
57: years
58: it for
57: now.
58: A lot longer than that. But let's celebrate while we can.
57: Let's
58: you know
57: celebrate
58: what I mean?
57: Another amazing record. This was a guy by the name of BJ Shari. Now, BJ Shari came out and he said, I can read a 1,000-page book in 3 minutes.
59: What?
57: Do you want to have a listen to it?
58: Has he got pneumonia?
57: That's him reading the book.
59: No,
57: well, I wasn't sure if that was him or starting the car this morning, Fitz. I was quite confused. He has the world record for the fastest book ever read.
59: Yeah, but you can't understand a word he's saying.
57: BJ Shari on fire.
59: No.
58: You know how I said to you yesterday that ravers have more steps in a day than a marathon runner?
59: Yeah.
58: I think I think BJ's been raving too much.
1: He's right up there.
57: BJ Shari, settle down, you wild thing. Come up next, guys. Have you had a badly timed breakup when you just can't believe that at that moment in time it's all over? A story from the World Cup. This is unbelievable, to do with one of the players. My God, this is a shocker. I'll tell you more next. Harry Styles now. Dance No More. I don't

0: the one and only. There he is. Respect. I heard you, Harry Styles. Dance no more. It is Fitzy Whipper, Kate. Thanks to Chemist Warehouse on this Wednesday afternoon.
1: I want to talk about badly timed breakups.
0: Oh, they're never fun, are they?
1: Well, they're never going to be great unless it's completely amicable and you've just grown apart. That makes complete sense.
0: But if you've been busted sleeping with their sister, then that's all sorts of trouble. I'm not saying that was me, just in general. That would be a bad way to end a relationship.
1: God. Well, it'd be quite gutless, wouldn't it?
2: I mean, you should have get it off your chest.
1: Yeah, woken up one day and made a better decision.
0: Whoops.
1: Choose the next right thing.
0: Please.
1: I want to talk about this. Badly timed meaning maybe you broke up and then you missed out on some kind of achievement they made. You weren't by their side when you thought you were going to. Maybe
0: they won lotto?
1: Yeah.
0: Like a week later?
1: Yeah.
0: How angry would you be?
1: Wouldn't you be entitled to the lotto win,
0: no,
1: do you think? Or what if they broke up with you and then they scored two tickets to Taylor Swift and you didn't get to go after all that time?
0: They took their best friend instead.
1: This is connected to the World Cup as well. And G here on the buttons, he's actually thrown an extra story in. But the players, their love lives are very interesting, interconnected, interwoven.
0: Yep, into Miami.
1: Ferran Torres, is that right?
0: Yep.
1: Spain, big win.
0: Mm-hmm.
1: I mean, done very well. He apparently broke up with his girlfriend just before the World Cup, right? And so this poor girl, I mean, maybe she's happy. She's holidaying in Bali at the moment. What's her name? Martina, right? He has broken up with her just before the World Cup and then he's gone on to score goals and just kind of like...
0: I mean, he won the World Cup.
1: Take it home for the country.
0: And he's a good-looking rooster, isn't he?
2: Man.
1: Is he? I mean, if you like that kind of thing.
0: Oh, Kate Ritchie.
1: Look at him there. Yeah, but he's holding the World Cup.
0: He's an Adonis.
1: Of course he's going to look amazing.
2: The only silver lining here is you've got to commend him for making the decision beforehand. What if he got to the final, they win the final, Kate, and then he goes, by the way, I just can't do this. I am about to go to it. Do you know 2 million people were there for their ticker tape parade? Like,
1: unbelievable.
2: He had a choice of 2 million people. 2 million women in the crowd wanted him. So he's made the decision just beforehand.
1: Shouldn't you want to celebrate something amazing with the person you're in love with and you're going to share your life with? I mean, I agree. Maybe he knew that in the back of his mind that wasn't for him. But she's probably, you know what? She's done the hard yards. She's done the long days of training.
0: Yeah,
1: she's done the sitting on the sideline, all of that kind of thing.
0: We just saw a photo of her. I don't think she'll go lonely either.
1: She's not going to go lonely. No. How about this story that G just told me?
0: Yeah.
1: We were talking about this bloke the other day, Lamine Yamal, right?
0: Yep.
1: He's the guy that as a baby had a photograph with Messi, wasn't it?
0: Yeah.
1: And then he grew up to be playing opposite him.
0: Yep, in the final.
2: Well, he's the biggest player in the world at the moment. He's massive.
1: Well, do you know what he did?
0: Yeah.
1: I mean, very interesting to hear if maybe you have done this as well. He's reached out to this beautiful girl. Young girl, she's 19, she's in a happy relationship, has been for 5 years.
0: Yeah.
1: He's reached out to her.

0: and said, you know what, I'd really like to meet you, and I think you should, or I can fly you into the World Cup and you can celebrate with me and enjoy the World Cup with me.
1: Let me show you the back of the net.
0: And that, that is what she did for five-year relationship, and breaks up to fly to the footballer, and not only, hasn't done it quietly. There are photographs of her in Yamal's jersey, written on the back of her jersey. They're sitting on the sideline. They're enjoying the World Cup.
2: Not cooking bacon and eggs in the morning, was it?
1: She's going to end up lonely, that girl.
0: I don't think she'll end up lonely either.
1: Have you seen her? Well, don't do that.
0: It's not about what you look like.
1: Yeah, it is, mate.
2: Who's the poor bloke who got the red card? Who's the boyfriend? We've got to track him down.
0: Well, I think so. I think it's worth a bit of research. Maybe someone did. Maybe who swooped in and stole your girlfriend?
1: Tommy, can I say this? I don't know if I can mention this.
3: Okay.
1: A story.
3: Do you want to not mention
1: about...
3: it?
0: That would be a no.
1: Okay, what about the story to do with the celebrity? We were at an event and there was a celebrity there, and he was known as quite a womaniser, and he's currently...
3: Russell Brand, right?
1: We were at an event with Russell Brand. It was like an after-show drinks from one of his comedy shows. And Russell was famous, obviously, for meeting women and trying to have his way and influence women. So what he did was he would get someone, Big Danny, I think, his bouncer.
3: Yeah, his bodyguard,
1: would go up to women, say, if you were there, Kate Ritchie, and he would go up and say, oh.
0: I wouldn't be there.
1: What's your name? And you would go, Kate. And he goes, great news, Kate. Russell would really like to meet you. Would you like to come with me to meet Russell? And these women that were there with their husbands... quite often said, yeah, can you wait here? I'm going to meet Russell. And one woman disappeared with Russell out the back for some amount of time until Big Danny went over to the husband and said, come on, mate, you're embarrassing yourself. Off you go.
2: Oh, I don't think so.
1: Unbelievable. And that was Tom, that guy. Tommy, you got an Uber home? And,
3: yes.
1: No, that was a true story.
0: Tom didn't even have a partner at the time,
2: which was weird.
0: Tom, you're embarrassing yourself hanging around to meet Russell Brand.
1: Tom was pretending to be Russell Brand.

0: Calvin Harris, what a great track we found, Laugh. It is your Wednesday afternoon. Fitzy, Whipper Kate, thank you for tuning in, Australia. Let's talk about some of your allergies, Ryan James, because your legs are still recovering.
1: No, I want to focus on ticks.
2: Tick, tick, tick, tick, tick, tick.
1: Oh, what a great song. That is the Hives there. That's Sweden's best band, I would say.
3: Really?
1: Oh, ABBA's up there,
0: ABBA,
1: isn't it? Yeah, it's right up there. The Hives and ABBA. But I'm talking about ticks. If you've been bitten by a tick, 13, 24, 10, what happened to you? Because I know that, I mean, ticks can embed themselves into dogs and can be lethal.
0: Kill them.
3: Yeah, they can.
1: If you've been bitten by a tick, what are the side effects that you get? 13, 24, 10. You know the island that Jaws, the movie, was set in? You know that little coastal town where the great white shark would come in and attack people? That's an island off Massachusetts, right? And it's not just the Jaws shark that they're all worried about over there at the moment. There's a new tick that's floating around that's biting all the locals, Kate.
3: Yeah.
1: And in an almost reverse Spider-Man effect, people infected with the alpha-gal syndrome, it's called, they develop potentially life-threatening allergies to beef, pork, lamb and dairy.
3: They're
1: getting bitten by these ticks and they're becoming vegetarians because they can't eat meat anymore.
0: Oh, my God.
3: Do you think there's like a vegetarian god out there who has invented this tick?
0: And said, go get them, let's start on this island.
3: Yeah.
1: It's not bad, but I mean, there's cases of it's fatal.
0: Oh,
1: People have actually died.
3: Yeah, it's pretty nasty. I know that working on Home and Away years ago, and often we would work on the northern beaches outside of Sydney, and it'd be like in areas quite bushy, you know, or out at Kenthurst where the caravan park was, and the crew, after a day of filming, moving cameras and walking through the trees and clearing paths for the actors and stuff, covered in ticks.
0: Tick, tick. Wow, I was painting a house once. I was painting a house in a little country area. It's called Gypsy.
1: What, canvas or oil painting?
0: No,
3: painting. You're the team's answer to
0: No. I'm not an artist. I'm rolling a brush rolling a brush against the side of a house. And the bloke, I was there in an area called Gypsy Point, which is in sort of country Victoria. And the bloke that I was there with,
1: where your family's from,
0: he got bitten.
3: Did you paint a house with a roller?
0: I've painted a few houses, mate. I've gone, depending on the timber and depending on the surface, you go from a spray gun to a brush to a roller. I've done it all, right?
1: Oh, thanks, Keith.
3: You wouldn't do the cutting in or the tape, though, would you?
0: Well, I would around the windows, depending on them. Sometimes it'll bleed, but you've got to be careful and use the right tape. Anyway, Kate, the guy who I was painting with got bitten by a tick, and it was the size of maybe 3 match heads.
3: Yeah.
0: All of a sudden, started to lose his hearing. And realised it was under his arm. So he pulled it out and went, oh, my God, a tick.
3: Oh, you don't pull them out.
0: Oh, he did. Are you thinking of leeches?
3: No, if you pull the bottom of them out, the head stays in.
0: Oh, God. Well, anyway, lost his hearing. Then he started to sweat, so he lay down pretty quickly, and then his throat started to close over. So we called an ambulance, and he was taken off from a big tick.
1: I might have a tick in me because I lose my hearing when BJ talks to me.
0: I think it's bitten you. Check under your arms immediately.
3: Hey, it's her birthday. You're not allowed to say that. I'm just not listening.
1: I'm so sorry. Happy birthday, honey. I love you so much.
0: I'm sorry. Tick, tick, tick.
1: And how long did you have the tick for?
4: I had the tick for 20 plus years in my arm.
0: 20 plus years? What do you mean, Anne?
4: Well, we went camping when I was in high school and I got bitten during the camp, so I didn't think anything of it. And when I told my teacher the next day, he said, no, you've got to get it out. There's a chance of contracting Lyme disease. So he'd made me go to the GP and cut it out, and I thought it was all gone. And then it started getting, the area was inflamed over a few years, and I just didn't think much of it. 25 years later, I went to see my specialist and he said, oh, have you ever been bitten by anything under there? It looks like it's really inflamed. And it turned out that we'd left a bit of the tick underneath.
0: Well, there you go. There's the danger of pulling it off again.
1: Man, big tick energy.
0: You know what I mean?
1: Trish, did you get bitten by a tick?
5: Yeah, I got bitten after camping once.
0: Whereabouts, Trish?
5: Right behind my ear.
0: Right.
1: Yeah, and what are the side effects, Trish?
3: Don't they? Yeah.
5: absolutely paralyzed my neck. I was could not move, was had less hearing in that ear than like my other ear. But yeah, paralyzed my neck, completely frozen.
0: God, and what are you meant to do, Trish? How do you get out of that state? Do you need medical help?
5: I went to my mom and she got a match head and got rid of it.
6: Oh, yeah, well, God,
1: that's okay.
6: The old
1: wives' tale. Can we go to Soonie? Soonie, tell us about your sister.
7: Yeah, my sister, when we were young, my sister was bitten by a tick, and for many years she couldn't eat any red meat.
0: Couldn't eat any red meat, like the island you were talking about, Fitz. Unbelievable.
1: This is it.
0: Is she all right now, Soonie?
7: Unfortunately, she passed away for other reasons.
0: Oh, okay, I'm sorry.
7: She was okay, but she couldn't eat for almost 10, 15 years.
3: Oh, that is incredible.
0: God, you wonder if it was the tick. Unbelievable. Thanks, Sonia.
1: Australia, do we need any more things coming to bite and friggin' sting us these days?
3: Yeah, I think it's good for us. I think it's good. I think your foundation, you know, solid.
0: Tommy, can we do leeches this time tomorrow?
8: Oh, yeah. What, talk about them?
3: As in ex-husband?
1: No,
8: finance from the finance
1: department.
0: No. The real leeches, they get stuck on your body as well. They suck.
3: Talk about the ATO like that.
0: All right, come here next, guys. Only just realised it returns. 13, 24, 10. We got $1,000 to give away for the best story.
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11: 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A twisted traffic light in Trott Park on Majors Road near Lonsdale Road. Urgent telecommunications works in Evanston South on Main North Road to Hales Road. Speeds at 40 outbound there. Ongoing works Lockleys Henley Beach Road 40 both ways. West Beach on Brewbridge Road. And check your speed. 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Down to a teeth chattering 7 tonight, a shower or 2 tomorrow at a top of 14. And right now it is 14 degrees on Adelaide's number 919.
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1: 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I only just realised.
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3: Oh, we're loving our Momentum 5 wireless headphones, yeah. That's for sure. And Sennheiser's jumped on board. One of our favourite segments that we have on the show is Only Just Realised. And you know what? Doesn't matter how old you are, there's always a, wait, did I only just realise that moment in your life?
4: Oh, it's like that moment of going, I was today years old when I realised that.
0: I think it's great because you can't know everything as much as you'd like to think
4: so. You can't. Elise is going to kick it off in Adelaide. Hi, Elise.
5: Hello, how are you?
4: Yeah, we're really good. What did you only just realise?
5: So I only just realised that every colour of capsicum is actually the exact same capsicum at different cycles of its age.
4: Yeah.
5: So it goes like one colour and then it ripens more to the next and then it ripens and finishes as red.
4: Elise, I heard about this the other day and I was quite confused. So you're telling me that if you were to leave the green capsicums on the
0: capsicums on
4: the shelf at the supermarket, eventually they'd go through to the colour of red and yellow.
5: The shelf would work. I think it still has to be on the actual capsicum
4: on the stem. Yeah,
6: gotcha.
4: Okay.
5: For it to go through the whole life cycle. But I had no idea, and it makes sense as to why sometimes you get capsicums that are half red,
0: is
5: half
0: that
5: green.
0: Even true.
4: Great, it must be. Tell me, do we need to cross-check any of these?
6: Yeah, no, Elise is 100% spot on.
4: Best caller today gets $1,000 cash and a pair of the Sennheiser Momentum 5s.
3: Great star. Adrian only just realised.
7: Yeah, good afternoon, guys. I've only just realised that in the Canterbury Clothing Company, the logo there, there's actually three little Kiwi birds that highlight that it's a New Zealand company.
3: Ah, damn.
4: Yes, it is.
3: Oh, gotcha.
4: Yeah. Yep.
3: I didn't know it was a New Zealand company, but it is. It's obviously, it's linked to rugby union, isn't it, Adrian?
7: That's the one. Yeah, sporting apparel.
0: Yeah, I went to the headquarters in New Zealand once upon a time.
4: What were you doing there?
0: I did. I bought myself a jersey.
4: Seeing one of the All Blacks, were you?
0: Yeah, apparently.
3: With Dan
0: Carter
3: or something, did you?
4: Dan Carter. What a dream.
3: Fiona, in Moorbank, only just realised. What do you got?
8: So I only just realised we have three meals in a day, breakfast, lunch and dinner, but I didn't realise that breakfast actually stands for breaking your fast.
4: Yep.
8: So that's why we call it breakfast.
4: Does it really? Does
0: I don't
4: it really?
0: Think I ever knew that.
3: Yeah, well, it's. Oh, I mean, Fiona's not ringing up and making stuff up, I'd say.
0: I'm
4: are you
0: not,
4: calling
0: not,
4: Fiona
0: not,
4: a liar?
3: No, you
0: absolutely
3: are.
0: Absolutely not. And if you feel as though I'm trying to threaten you with a simple question, that's on you, not on me.
4: I mean, Fiona, that's a great call. But, I mean, nobody goes to bed thinking, oh, I'll fast for the next 10 hours.
0: Yeah, I do sometimes.
4: Do you?
3: I do. Mm. Lauren, only just realised.
9: I've only just realised that Big W stands for Big Woolworth.
3: No.
4: Well, it's owned by the same company.
0: Yeah, I think so. Have we spoken about... Yeah, I think we've spoken about this before.
3: Can I throw that out there? That's a bit lazy, isn't it, by someone? Don't you pay companies a lot of money to come up with better names and logos than that?
0: Well, maybe they wanted to be under the same umbrella but not make it obvious. And Big W has everything.
4: Oh, doesn't it have everything?
0: Not just groceries.
4: Oh, my God.
3: Tommy, what were the other options for Nova? We were going to be called something else.
4: Oh, Supernova, Shooting Stars.
3: No.
4: What else were we?
3: Got to find out about that. There was a couple of shockers in
6: there. Yeah, there were.
3: James, only just realised you're our last contestant. Better be good, James. $1,000 up for grabs.
10: Yeah, hey, guys. I've only just realised that there's in-service stations on the inside door frame of a servo. They've got these coloured strips of on the door.
4: Yeah.
10: And if someone robs the place and they run out, the camera can determine how high they are, what the height of the perpetrator is because of these coloured strips.
3: Yeah.
10: And that's why the news always says, you know, we're searching for a 185-centimetre robber because they know that the strip has told them the height.
4: Gotcha. You know, they should have one running across the top of the door so you can say 175 centimetres and 2.5 metres wide. So you could get a really good description of them.
3: I always love to check how tall I am after buying about $70 worth of diesel.
4: Well, you can. You can go and stand next to the door and check
0: 70
4: your height. 70
0: and the rest.
4: Yeah, you might be shrinking at one stage.
3: Okay, Kate, we've got the capsicum, the Canterbury clothing logo, breakfast, break fast, Big W or the petty station. What are you thinking, Kate? $1,000. up for grabs, and a pair of Sennheiser Momentum 5 wireless headphones.
0: Well, I think it needs to go to Elise about the capsicum, sorry.
4: Okay, capsicum is...
0: closely followed by James, but we don't have another $1,000.
4: Yeah, but at least we do need proof. You're going to need to film a capsicum through its life, its entire life. Yeah. If we don't get the three colours.
5: Capsicum plant just for you.
4: Okay.
3: And also, what do you need when you rent a house? Elise, well done, mate.
11: Wow.
4: You can get off, mate. You've done enough for this Wednesday. Get out of here.

0: Sam Fender, Olivia Dean. It's a great track. Never get sick of that. Rain Me In. Did I just say that? I've said that twice now. Rain Me In is the name of that song. I've said it three times. Let's move on, guys. This is an extraordinary position. And you guys have been asking for an update on Prince George at Eton, haven't you?
1: Yes.
0: And going, how's he going? How is he at the college, at Eton College?
2: You've always been a fan of Eton, Whip.
0: Mm-hmm. Okay, I knew we'd end up there pretty quickly. And that's where it came from, didn't it, Tom? Didn't it come from the college?
3: Yeah, it did. They were serving dessert to the boarders, dropped it on the ground.
0: That's right, true story.
3: Yep, and then so the meringue and everything was crushed.
0: I love an Eton mess.
1: Yeah,
0: beautiful.
1: Do you?
0: Well, did you? Oh, yes.
2: So your parents got a scholarship for Eton, didn't they, for you?
1: For Eton.
3: What are you doing there?
1: You're going to have a good time.
0: Keep
1: going. Yeah, what are you doing? You're just here for the light relief.
0: I'm going to straighten it out. 13, 24, 10. Did you go to school with someone famous?
1: Yes, I went to school with Human Nature.
0: Did you? Mm. I wonder if they'd call to say I went to school with Kate Ritchie.
1: I doubt it. Well, they might.
0: Wow.
1: Well, I don't think anyone's asking them.
0: What a success story, though.
2: I can beat that. Oh, and I've told you guys, the Wikipedia page for Wirreanda High School, which is an Indigenous word for trees, is the famous alumni, Ryan Fitzy Fitzgerald, and Captain Feathersword from the Wiggles.
0: That's right.
1: That's right.
0: Captain Feathersword.
2: So, Wirreanda. Boom shakalaka. Beat that, Australia.
0: Get involved and give us a call. They've come out and said there's a security threat, and not so much to do with his physical protection anymore, as we say, also say happy birthday to Prince George. He's 13 today, guys.
1: I know. He's a year older, just really over grown. A year older than my daughter.
0: Did you see him at Wimbledon? He's a handsome kid. Good on him.
2: Yeah. But how long before he loses his hair?
0: What do you mean?
1: It might skip a generation.
0: It can do.
1: I think it will.
0: I mean, Will's not a bad looking rooster.
2: It hasn't had Charles. Didn't have it with Charles. Charles's old man was bald as well.
1: I love William.
2: Yeah, bald. God, there's got to be one generation that go to Turkey and just get.
0: William turned up to Wimbledon just with the best thatch you've ever seen.
1: New teeth.
0: Ah, wow.
2: With a John Bon Jovi cut.
0: Yeah.
2: And just this luscious hair.
0: And a shark tooth necklace. Do you know what? I could see Prince George maybe with May in the future.
1: Your daughter doesn't make me feel.
0: I'm not saying it for you.
1: I feel very uncomfortable you talking about my daughter's dating future.
0: It's not appropriate.
2: Just one thing I've always thought about: if you go to school with a royal, right, and your child becomes mates with a royal, sleepovers. Imagine going to pick your kid up from Buckingham Palace.
0: Honey, I'll just drop you at the gate, should I?
1: They'd send a driver. You wouldn't be allowed to go there.
0: How do they do that? I don't think you can have a stayover in the left wing or the east wing of Buckingham Palace.
2: There'd be a moment where you have to meet William and Kate. You would have to. If your kids are mates together.
1: Yeah, at the school gate, you see her looking fabulous in her court shoes and a polka dot outside the school.
0: Does she drive?
1: She can, yeah.
0: No, I know she can drive, but does she do school pickup? Like, is she in the line with everyone else?
1: I've seen her in a four-wheel drive.
0: Jane, welcome to the show. Who was your famous schoolmate? Hi, Jane.
4: I went to school with both Ricky Lee and Amy Sharp.
0: Oh, Miami High, was it?
4: No, Southport High School.
0: Southport,
2: yeah.
0: On the
2: there's a couple of big guns there, Jane.
4: Two great from the one school. It's pretty awesome.
0: And Jane, what have you turned out to be? Jane, what's your claim to fame?
4: I have done a few different careers, but not a famous singer like those two.
0: Oh, no, there's an answer,
1: You're probably happier.
0: Job jumping.
2: Tommy, we're getting Amy Shark on by the end of that. Her album's out Friday, isn't it?
3: Yeah, you played cricket with her yesterday, and yeah, she's in on Friday.
0: Love it. Great. Yep. Hello, great. Liz. Welcome to the show, Liz, a celebrity at your school.
5: I went to high school with Mariska Hargitay.
2: Who the hell is that?
0: Oh, from Law and Order.
5: From Law and Order.
0: Oh, wow, that's a good get.
1: Yeah. Oh, Law and Order, she's the woman, even if you don't know her name, she's the woman. You know,
0: she's
1: the lead actress.
2: Oh, whoa. Do you know, she's just an actor.
1: No.
0: Liz, does she live back here now? Do you follow her life? Does she live back here now?
5: No, I went to school with her in the States.
0: Yeah. Oh, okay.
1: Oh, that came undone very quickly, you pretending just, you knew who she was talking about.
0: Just making conversation with Liz.
2: Can you go back to Liz? Usually there's a nickname for people at school. Marissa Hargitay, did she have a nickname or you can't remember, Liz?
5: No, she didn't. She was pretty proper. She stuck to her name. She was pretty proud of it.
0: What would you have gone with, Fitz? What did you want to do?
2: No, I
0: can't. Or something?
1: Hard to take.
2: Mm-hmm. Have we got Ames? Ames? Ames or Ames on the line? Who's this?
6: Oh, hi. It's Ainsley.
2: Ainsley. Okay, gotcha. Who'd you go to school with?
6: I went to Hot Ballina High with Simon Baker, the mentalist.
1: Oh. Simon Baker Denny, I think he was for a while there.
6: And in The Mentalist, he draws the red smile. So there you go.
2: Yeah, but was he hot? Was he hot in school?
6: Yeah. But really humble, gorgeous. Yeah, just shy almost.
0: And it was every girl trying to chase down the beautiful?
6: Oh, I can't remember.
0: Did you ever get a bit of a kiss with him?
6: Humble.
0: Did you ever get a bit of a kiss with him?
6: No. Unfortunately not. I wish.
0: Me too. That is Ainsley, Tim. Thank you. Wow.
2: Tim, this was your old man. Who did your old man go to school with, Timmy?
7: Hey, guys. Yeah, he actually went to school in Bath College with Sam Neill.
0: Oh, wow. Oh. Okay.
7: Legend. He was a few years older, Sam Neill was, but, went to the same school, though.
1: Which college was it again?
7: Christ College in Christchurch.
0: Do you know, Sam Neill has a great story about that, and similar, tying it back to the royal family, to King William, because they both went to boarding school at the age of 8. So Sam Neill, I think, really struggled with it. As a kid, as an 8-year-old, shipped off to boarding school.
2: That's tough.
0: I would hate that.
2: That is tough. It could either make or break you, that, can't it? Sometimes there's a lot of kids that do like it, but... Mm. Oh.
0: Very different to agricultural school, mate, where you're picking up a couple of chicken's eggs.
2: Oh, the
0: eggs. These guys did it really tough.
2: Stay away from the ag kids, that's for sure.
0: Yeah.
1: What are you even talking about? Do you know what I was thinking? I don't have anything to say.
0: How long does it take for a lettuce to grow?
1: My mum went to boarding school at 12 after her mother died. She was sent 5 weeks later.
2: Oh, well, it's...
1: Yeah, you laugh now. Yeah. Laugh now, boys. It was funny.
2: It's got nothing to do with agriculture at all.
0: Focusing on the apple tree. We move on. Thank you for ruining that. Okay, after 5 o'clock, Theme Queen is back today. Plus, we're going to meet the youngest Aussie ever to climb Mount Everest. What a superstar. She joins us on the show.
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10: It is slow going inbound for a crash in Brompton on Torrens Road near Chief Street. Urgent telecommunications works happening in Evanston South Main, North Road at Hales Road. Speeds at 40 outbound. Ongoing works continuing this afternoon. Jepps Cross, Port Wakefield Road near White Road, 40 citybound. Inbound Mile End, James Congdon Drive near Railway Terrace. Outbound Keswick on South Road. And just be sure to check your speed on the north-south motorway, Waterloo Corner and Stebbenheath Road, Edinburgh North. AusAlert, Australia's new emergency messaging system, will send a test alert to compatible mobile devices around 1:30 PM on Monday, 27 July. 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Down to a cool 7 tonight, a shower or 2 tomorrow and 14, and right now it is 14 degrees on Adelaide's Nova 919.
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1: Yeah!
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1: We just found out just before that Big W stands for Big Woolworths. We thought it was a bit lazy. Don't you pay companies a lot of money to come up with names and logos?
0: I don't know.
1: So anyway, I text the guru that started this network back in 2000. Dean Buchanan was his name. He was our boss, legend of a bloke.
0: Dino.
1: If you're listening, we love you. Yeah. There were two other names that were with Nova that they were going to go with.
0: What were they?
1: One was Energy FM.
0: Wow, can you feel the energy? Energy FM.
1: What about Dino said the other one that the agency wanted was Milk. Milk FM. And then he finished the text message with dummies.
0: Oh, milk, lemonade, round the corner, music's made.
2: Oh, that most is of it sounds
0: just
2: working
0: on some promos, guys.
1: I suppose they're thinking milk first thing in the morning, aren't they, for breakfast?
0: Milk FM.
2: We couldn't do that because the people from Melbourne and over the ditch would be saying milk.
0: Milk.
2: Milk. You say milk.
0: Milk is FM.
2: You say it weird. Anyway, just quickly before we head into the news, want to talk about kids not feeling the cold. How frustrating is it at the moment where you know it's freezing? I know they say you're not going to get a cold from feeling cold,
0: just
2: but maybe
0: take
2: you are.
0: A jumper.
2: Put the jumper on. And also don't get to the car and then say, I've got to run back and get the thing or ask the school to ask you to, you know, drop it off. Apparently, they have a higher resting, like when they're at resting metabolism, they're warmer. And also they don't like the scratchiness and they don't like all the other bits and pieces.
0: I never wore a jumper.
2: Have nothing to do with the cold. They don't have the ability to think into the future.
0: Is that what it is?
1: You had a jumper on, Whip. That's the thing. Huh? You could have gone without a jumper on, without a top on at all and had four jumpers on.
2: Well that's lovely angora you're wearing.
0: I've got a doona under my under my shirt. That's the thing. Kids never do. They never want a jumper.
2: Yeah.
0: And I can always say to Lisa, you know what? He's going to tell you if he's cold.
2: Oh, that's really good. Yeah, you're a great dad.
0: Thanks so much. I know you mean that. All right, if you know your music, then you want to play Kate's theme queen.
2: Yeah.
0: We're going to do it very soon. The news is next.
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20: It is slow going inbound for a crash in Brompton on Torrens Road near Chief Street. Urgent telecommunications works happening in Evanston South Main, North Road at Hales Road. Speeds at 40 outbound. Ongoing works continuing this afternoon. Jepps Cross, Port Wakefield Road near White Road, 40 citybound. Inbound Mile End, James Congdon Drive near Railway Terrace. Outbound Keswick on South Road. And just be sure to check your speed on the north-south motorway, Waterloo Corner and Stebbenheath Road, Edinburgh North. 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Down to a cool 7 tonight, a shower or 2 tomorrow and 14. And right now, it is 14 degrees on Adelaide's Nova 9 near Railway Terrace, outbound Keswick on South Road. And just be sure to check your speed on the north-south motorway, Waterloo Corner and Stebbenheath Road, Edinburgh North. AusAlert, Australia's new emergency messaging

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2: Good afternoon, I'm Michelle Stevenson. Pauline Hanson and Barnaby Joyce have caused a stir following comments around domestic violence amid a national crisis. Mr. Joyce simply called for men to be cool and channel their inner James Bond.
3: James Bond, didn't lose, is loved in the cinemas because he keeps it all together.
2: While less than 2 hours later, the One Nation leader added that domestic violence is a two-way street.
4: Women can lose their cool as well.
2: She then went on to say that women shouldn't put up with it. The pair are facing backlash, with some labelling Hanson's comments as irresponsible and dangerous. Aussie actor Rebel Wilson has described her federal court defamation victory as a substantial win after defeating a lawsuit brought by her co-star. A judge throwing out Charlotte McInnes's claim over social media posts, ruling they caused no serious damage to her reputation. Well, a major biofuel operation has been handed another funding boost by the federal government. $32 million has been put forward for the developments in Victoria and South Australia, which will use forestry waste to create clean jet fuel. Origin Energy is confident that no customer bank or credit card details have been stolen in an apparent cyber security incident. The AFP and Cyber Security Agency are investigating the potential data breach, affecting as many as 2 million of the energy company's customers. And Christopher Nolan has revealed why he bans UGG boots from his film sets. The award-winning director, who's just shot The Odyssey, says he wants actors to stay in the moment between takes. Now, see what's happening on Nine News.
5: Brenton Radless.
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9: Fitzy, Wiver and Kate driving you home.
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9: We are
11: Fitzy, Wiver, Kate. It is your Wednesday evening. Absolute honour that you are tuning in, listening to this show right now.
12: For them or us?
11: No, for us. It's an honour for us to have anybody listening to this show,
12: good.
11: Kate.
12: I'm glad.
11: Oh, hey, my God.
13: Do you know the old shop the look, Kate? And I know the Maley Dale do this quite a bit, where they'll put up a celebrity and you can shop the look that they're wearing
12: yeah.
13: in the shots.
12: Often it's Kate Middleton or, yeah. you know, people
11: where
12: like that.
11: Where can I be styled?
13: They, I don't know if you know this, but the two brothers that snuck in with the humans, the Tate brothers, were arrested a couple of days ago.
12: Yes.
13: Oh, the kings of the manosphere.
12: I've seen the footy.
13: There's a magazine that says shop the look that Andrew Tate got arrested in. You can buy his purple satin shirt from the ladies section at Zara.
12: What about the knickerbockers?
11: What are the three-quarter pants and the slides?
13: And his pants as well, and the mango shoes and a pair of Ray-Bans for only $153. Shop the look.
12: Oh, I mean, what about the necklace that the security guard came up and took off him before he went off to jail?
13: It's a perfect kit to go to jail in.
11: Oh, my
13: it?
11: God. Correct me if I'm wrong, but if you go on a date and a bloke turns up in a purple shirt, you're going to think twice. All right, after 5:30, we're going to meet Bianca from Melbourne. She is the youngest Aussie to climb Mount Everest. And before that, we're going to test your knowledge, your music knowledge, with Theme Queen. Yeah. It returns for your Wednesday evening. Somber now.

0: song, Somber. Back to Friends on Nova, Fitzy, Whipper, Kate. Wednesday evening, it's time for Theme Queen.
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3: You are going to love this round of Theme Queen today. Welcome. I am your host, fresh off an unbeaten innings that's got Cricket Australia on speed dial.
0: Well done, Kate Ritchie, backyard cricket.
3: Kate Ritchie, how's that?
0: War man of the match.
3: The game is very simple. I mean, I am dining out on it. I did very well. I'm giving credit where credit's due, and that belongs
0: to you.
3: Squarely on these shoulders.
0: Thanks for carrying our team.
3: Thank you. Do you know what makes me happy is that this time next year, when we are planning the annual backyard cricket, you are going to be begging me to be on your team.
4: Well, no, he didn't want you on the team, mate.
3: I know he didn't, but that was reverse psychology and unfortunately it worked. We know how to play. The game is very simple. Three rounds, each round, three songs that are connected by a theme.
0: Yep.
3: You've just got to give me the answer to what that theme is. Round number one, song number one.
5: Bounce.
0: Calvin Harris.
5: Bounce.
6: What a awesome film clip as well.
3: Oh, yeah. I don't think I've ever seen it.
0: Oh, it's bounce. So good. I bought a trampoline once and it came with a speaker bounce. That had this on it.
3: It's a great song.
0: Great idea.
3: Bounce. Calvin Harris, song two.
0: Okay.
6: Running and bounce.
0: I can just, see a small link.
3: Hold off, guys.
4: Wow. This is going to be tough.
0: Who was that?
3: That's Beyonce.
0: Is it?
3: And you are going to love

0: You can do the verbs.
1: Playing sport.
0: They're all verbs.
2: Are you serious? I thought you guys knew the answer. What were we doing yesterday?
0: Oh, they're all cricket references.
2: Well, that's what happened at the match at Kirribilli House. Okay.
3: I think of cricket, I think of running.
2: You don't score enough.
0: I certainly didn't drop any catches.
2: Well, I don't know about that. Round two, song number one.
0: Oh, wow. Armageddon.
2: Yeah, are you just saying the names of films now?
0: Armageddon a bit.
3: Aerosmith. I'm sort of off Aerosmith.
0: Why?
3: I've heard a story about Steve Tyler that's put me off the band.
2: Just the one?
0: Wasn't to do with love in an elevator, was it?
3: Well, he married a 16-year-old girl. And then to get her around on the tour, he adopted her. It was illegal. So he adopted her and her mum let her daughter travel around with the band Aerosmith when she was 16 years old.
0: And are they still together?
3: No.
2: This very early days, was it?
3: This is very early
0: days.
3: Well,
0: who was the other person that married the adopted kid? You know who I'm talking about.
2: Yeah.
0: They adopted the child and then married the child.
4: Yeah, old mate Woody.
0: Woody.
4: Allen.
0: Allen, is it?
2: Mm. Yeah, let's not go down this track.
0: Sorry, Aerosmith, yeah.
2: Aerosmith, song number two. But darling, I
0: still catch a grenade. Bruno Mars.
2: How good's Bruno Mars?
0: Bruno Mars.
2: Sometimes.
0: Yeah.
2: In tiny little doses.
0: Okay.
2: Song number three.
0: Yeah, yeah. Eminem. Yeah.
2: Okay, what's Eminem. The theme, guys?
3: Eminem, not afraid, a grenade, don't want to miss a thing. Is it war themed?
2: No.
0: Major soundtracks to movies?
2: No, I'm going to give you a little clue. Let's focus
0: on
2: the
0: shoes.
2: Do you want the clue?
0: Sorry.
2: The artists. Who were the artists?
0: Steve Tyler.
3: Aerosmith.
2: Yep.
3: Bruno Mars and Eminem.
2: Yeah. Say it again.
0: Oh, hang on a minute. They're chocolate
3: Mars.
0: Bars.
2: Yes, they
3: yeah.
2: are.
3: Yeah.
2: All right, let's get into round three, song number one. Confess it.
0: Oh, I've been shaking. I love it when you go. Who's that again?
2: Mendes.
0: Sean.
2: Yep.
0: He played Lyle the Crocodile.
2: Did he?
0: Yeah.
2: In what?
0: The Crocodile in Lyle the Crocodile.
2: Oh. Who did he go out with?
0: Camila Cabello. Unbelievable
2: right.
0: talent, Shawn Mendes.
2: Yeah, big song too.
0: Massive talent.
2: Song number two.
3: Fleetwood. What a band.
0: Are we focusing on the artist or the song?
2: Just have a listen to the songs. They're great. They're big tracks, aren't they? Song number three.
0: They're all from car commercials.
2: Yes, they are.
0: Yes, they are. Break it down for me.
2: Shawn Mendes.
0: Yep.
2: There's nothing holding me back.
0: Yep. MeUndies.
2: Ford.
0: Yep.
2: You know that on the Ford ad. Fleetwood Mac. Isuzu.
0: Yep.
2: And the Potbellies. I mean, they've Jeep. Done pretty well with that track. Jeep.
0: Yeah, I remember that.
2: Oh, now's this. A, what a track. How about this?

0: possibly the best song ever written. Well, Tommy's wedding song.
1: How yeah, is that, that one going off in the studio yes. tonight. Nevaeh and Dylan in
2: and
1: there.
2: No, way too much fun for work.
0: Oh, my God. Hotel room service. Thank you to the Pitbull.
3: What's that? You want to talk about Peru? Okay. I've always wanted to visit Peru. Beautiful part of the world. And, you know, we studied Machu Picchu at school and the lost city of the Incas, which is apparently a nightmare to get to, like very hard to get to.
2: That's probably a good thing, so we don't go there and ruin it.
3: I think that's why it's a lost city, because it was so hard bloody to find. You can't get an Uber there, that's for sure.
0: We knew it was there, we just didn't know how to get there.
3: What else in Peru? Do you know that Peru is the start of the Amazon River as well? They say that there's pink dolphins
0: in the
3: Amazon.
0: Yeah, there's pink dolphins in the Amazon, and they're also home to, Peru I think is home to, the giant beaver. And I'm not joking, Kate Ritchie. There's no pun intended or twist on this.
2: I didn't think anything. Well, I was why just did you look at me with a giant beaver?
0: And it is Canadian, a huge, aren't they? Up to about 3
2: meters.
0: Yeah, up to 3 meters. The beaver.
3: No,
0: you're wrong. It's not a beaver. What is it? It's a
2: otter.
3: No, it's a condor. It's the largest flying bird on earth.
0: No. I'm talking about a water animal.
3: It's found in Peru.
2: Anaconda.
0: No. It's like a platypus beaver. Thing. It's not a beaver.
3: Tom, beavers are in Canada, aren't they?
0: Yeah,
1: giant rat.
0: No, not a big rat.
1: No, okay. No. Oh, well.
2: Why don't you Google giant beaver?
0: Do you think I should? In images. Let's see what comes up.
3: So the other thing that Peruvians love...
0: Nice beaver.
3: ...is soccer. And I didn't know this. They love soccer so much to the point that when the World Cup's on... this is going to blow your mind. And 13-24-10, if you've been named after your mum and dad's favourite sports person, right? Even if it's just your first name or they've got a middle name in there, I want to hear from you. But after the World Cup, Peru has registered 468 newborns with the first name of Haaland after Erling Haaland from Norway.
0: Yeah, okay.
3: Now, that's 468 new babies with the name Haaland. 91 babies were given the full name Erling Haaland in Peru.
0: You're kidding me. They went the full name.
3: This is... Okay, so then they've gone... So this news service has then gone and investigated a little bit more. That Haaland doesn't take out the top prize. There's 33,000 Peruvian kids with the name Neymar.
0: Yeah.
3: Right? 3,400 Peruvians called Messi.
0: Yeah.
3: 292 of those kids are officially registered as Lionel Messi.
0: This is in Peru.
3: There's 1,185 Lamine Yamals after the Spanish prodigy. And there's also 1,241 kids that are named Cristiano Ronaldo.
0: Wow. Oh, my God. Lisa, welcome to the show. Your son is named after a sports star.
4: I've got 3 boys. My husband tried for everyone, but for the last one, he got Wayne Carey.
0: Oh, he wanted Wayne Carey, did he?
4: Yeah, and I don't know if perhaps in North Melbourne, I vote for Collingwood. So right.
3: Lisa, that must be... How did you get that over the line? Wayne's middle name's not Carey, though, is it?
4: No, just Wayne.
0: Just Wayne. Okay. I mean, Wayne's a name in itself. And you're still with that man. No, we've lost Lisa. Thanks, Lisa.
2: Yeah.
3: Let's go to Nicole. Nicole, what have you got?
5: Well, I've got 2 cousins and they're, the oldest one, his name is Brock, and the younger one's called Peter.
0: Wow.
5: And Dad liked car racing.
0: Did
5: so
0: he what?
5: We've got Peter Brock in the family.
0: How good's that? Peter Brock.
3: What about... He's gone with the surname first, Brock, and then going, we'll just finish off with Peter.
0: You've really got to love it, don't you?
2: Why are the dads having that much control over the baby names?
0: Terrible idea if the hubby's a redhead.
3: Kate, we told you about the husband who convinced his wife to call their daughter Lanezra.
0: That's right.
3: And she said, I don't mind that name. That's beautiful. Which he ended up telling her 8 years later when the child was 8 years of age that it was Arsenal backwards, his favourite football team.
0: Not bad.
2: God.
0: Not
2: Ezra.
1: I'd be furious.
0: Tommy, just to round it out also, it's the giant otter in Peru. Grows up to 1.8 metres.
3: Oh, wow.
0: Playing
3: so
0: along
3: glad.
0: With the
3: yeah,
0: otter
3: so
0: game.
3: So glad we got that. Thanks for that.
1: Hayden, I've been wondering. Stop Googling that now.
0: Yeah, you can stop, guys. Hayden, welcome to the show. Do you, you got a name, an interesting name?
6: Oh, yeah, my name's Hayden. named after the famous cricketer Matthew Hayden, and my two dogs are named Ricky after Ricky Ponting and Gilly after Adam Gilchrist.
3: Yeah. Oh. Hi, Hayden.
2: Kind of dogs, are they?
3: Have you actually met Matt Hayden yourself and told him?
6: Not yet.
3: Oh, he would love that. I mean, how about
2: he'd probably send you a cookbook.
3: For a professional sports person to find out that a set of parents have named their child after you, I mean, that's a pretty good thing to have.
0: You would think also after the passing of Shane Warne, there would have been an influx of Shane babies born across Australia, wouldn't there?
2: Shane's babies?
0: No, not Shane's.
3: No, my cousin's name's Shane, but he was named after, there was an old Western and there was a cowboy in that Western called Shane. And there was a kid that, when Shane left the ranch, the kid was yelling out, "Shane, don't go, Shane." And my auntie Trish loved that scene so much that she named her son Shane.
2: Good story.
0: Do you want to hear about the otter? Do you want to tell you more about the 1.8 metre otter?
7: 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Adelaide traffic.
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9: Urgent telecommunications works in Evanston South on Main North Road at Hales Road at speeds at 40 affecting outbound. Other than that, it is accident and breakdown free at the moment around all the majors, including the city and the parklands for just the moment. Ongoing works, Klemzig on Northeast Road near OG Road 40, Citybound, Jepps Cross, Port Wakefield Road near White Road. And just be sure to check your speeds, Stepin Heath Road, Edinburgh North and the Parade Kensington Gardens. The census is coming this August. You'll get instructions soon on what to do. 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Down to a teeth chattering 7 tonight, a shower or 2 for your Thursday, tomorrow at a top of 14, and right now it's 12 degrees on Adelaide's Nova 919.
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28: 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We all know that doesn't matter. 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

0: Monday. Hate that you made me love you on this Wednesday afternoon. It is Fitzy Whipper Kate. Thanks to Chemist Warehouse. Fitz, how good is this?
1: This is interesting, isn't it? Because we don't like overachievers on this show, but this young lady, oh my gosh, at the age of 18, an Australian mountaineer is the first and the youngest Australian to summit Mount Everest. Bianca Adler, welcome!
2: Thank you.
1: Oh, Bianca, can we start? I mean, it's not as easy as just going for a couple of walks during the week. What's the preparation before you actually tackle Everest?
2: Oh, it was absolutely brutal. I trained for many years, even for other mountains as well, and just accumulated that training. I would do about 20 hours a week of just brutal training and just fitting it around schoolwork as well. It was so, so tough. I was like exhausted all the time.
3: When you say training, what exactly does that involve?
2: I live in Melbourne, so there aren't too many big mountains around, but there's a 400-metre hill. So I would do laps of that for around 5 to 6 hours twice a week and then do running, spinning on the bike, lots of Stairmaster, lots of strength training, pretty much everything that I could think of.
1: Yeah, this is unbelievable because we hear about how dangerous it is. I know this is a full-on for an 18-year-old girl to ask this question, but did you see any bodies going towards the summit?
2: Yes, so I did see one pretty close to the summit, probably about 50 metres below the summit. It was quite a while ago that he had died, I'm pretty sure. I don't know too much about his story, but it had almost fully sort of broken down.
3: Yeah. Wow. And what goes through your head at that moment though? Does it encourage you to work harder? Is there a moment ever that you want to just turn around or wish that you hadn't started in the first place?
2: No, but it's a real reminder that it's really serious. So it really just makes me concentrated and it just reminds me that these things can happen, that I'm not in a safe position, that I really need to stay focused and just get out of the death zone really.
1: Well, you're in the studio now. Just be careful on the way out because there are some bodies of ex-employees here at Nova but near the lift there as well.
3: The death zone. Getting here is easy. Leaving is the hard bit. Do you listen to music? That's what I'm really interested in, is not only the physical experience but the mental strength that you have to have to get up there. I mean, sometimes are you just thinking about what you're going to eat when you get home, or I wonder what my best friend's doing right now? Like, are there moments of just simplicity?
2: We're walking for a long time. Like, sometimes my summit days have been, 20-plus hours of climbing in almost one go. Yeah, I can't really listen to music while we're climbing because you have to really pay attention to your surroundings and also just really sort of understand what's going on with your body, and you can't really have music distracting you from that. But yeah, I do like sort of sing songs in my head. Mm. I do think about that sort of stuff, but it's really extreme. And also with the low oxygen levels, you're not really having a lot of thoughts.
3: So talk me through just quickly, how long are we talking? From go to woe, how long did you dedicate to the climb and the descent?
2: If we're talking about the summit day, so that's from camp 4, 8,000 metres to 8,848, which is the top. But it already took me 4 days getting to camp 4. And then in before that, we had to be acclimatising for a month on the mountain. But the summit day alone, I left camp 4 at about 6 p.m. and then I summited at 2 a.m. and I went so early so I could avoid queues. Yeah. And then I got back to camp 2 the next day after leaving at about 6 p.m., so 24 hours.
1: Whitney reckons he went there for a school excursion and he said you can order a yak pizza. Have you heard about this?
2: You definitely can. It's definitely not my favourite meat of choice and I can see why it hasn't, taken off worldwide, but it's okay.
3: It's edible.
1: Now, you are back here. You are back here for a very, very important walk. It's the Coast Track Challenge. Now, this is about an hour south of Adelaide and it is the most beautiful terrain that you'll ever see. It's a 50-kilometre walk, which must mean, you must be doing this for fun now because, for the everyday Aussie, 50 kilometres is a long way, but, that's just a walk in the park for you, Bianca, isn't it?
2: Oh, I've never walked that far in one go, so I'm really excited to be doing it with Coast Trek. So I'm really excited to see if I can do it or not. And, it's a bit of a different scenery to the mountains, but... Yeah. I'm excited to be doing it with a lot of other women and with Coach Trek especially.
1: Go to coachtrek.com.au for the Fleurieu Peninsula one and you will see her there. You are a superstar.
3: You're
1: an inspiration. Good luck for the rest of your exams in year 12.
3: Oh, yeah.
1: What's harder, studying for your exams or Everest, Bianca?
2: Well, studying for my exams after coming back from Everest is almost harder.
3: Oh, you are unreal.
1: Well done, Bianca. Thanks for joining us.
2: Thank you so much for having me.
3: See you. See Whipper and Kate on Nova.
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6: Urgent telecommunications works in Evanston South on Main North Road at Hales Road as speeds at 40 affecting outbound. Other than that, it is accident and breakdown free at the moment around all the majors, including the city and the parklands for just the moment. Ongoing works, Klemzig on Northeast Road near OG Road 40, Citybound Jepps Cross, Port Wakefield Road near White Road. And just be sure to check your speed, Stepin Heath Road, Edinburgh North, and the Parade, Kensington Gardens. The census is coming this August. You'll get instructions soon on what to do. 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Down to a teeth chattering 7 tonight, a shower or 2 for your Thursday tomorrow at a top of 14, and right now it's 12 degrees on Adelaide's Nova 919.
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3: 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The cabin at the back is just magnificent. It's a hybrid powertrain as well. That's the other thing as well, Kate. You just flick it over, you get your little charge in there, and then you can flick it over to fuel.
4: Imagine all the stuff you can get in the back.
0: Yeah, I know.
3: Well, this is, you know what you can get in the back? Cash, okay? You can win your share of $10,000 cash. We're going to start loading up the back of the van with a bunch of cash. All you need to do is yell stop before the door closes. If you don't yell stop in time, you lose it all. Lexi, welcome.
0: Hello, Lexi.
5: Hello, guys. How are we?
4: Oh, Lexi, I'm very well.
0: Where are you right now, Lexi?
5: I'm currently sitting in the rain in the car, dropping off my mum at the bus stop to get to the airport.
0: Oh, my God, you're a superstar. Oh,
4: well, and you're going to be at the airport in a few weeks, is that right? You're heading overseas?
5: Yes, but if I win this cash, it'll make it off so much better for me to get there.
4: Okay, yes. can I just, I don't know, and I don't want to influence Lexi's kind of decision-making here, but I just want to say, Lexi, be brave.
3: Okay. That's a clue, Lex.
4: Don't you think?
0: Yeah, you've got to be brave, of course, but I don't want Lexi to miss out on the cash and then say, well, Kate, you told me to be brave.
4: Okay,
3: just have a crack. Okay, Lexi, here we go. You've got to yell stop when you're ready.
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0: Stop! Tommy! $2,500! Right on the mark, Lexi!
4: I'm so happy for you, Lexi.
5: Thank you! Oh my God, you guys, I'm so thank you.
3: Oh, can we hear? So $2,500. Let's see how much more you had to go, Lexi.
5: Oh my God.
4: See?
0: That was it. Top dollar.
4: You actually got the limit.
0: Oh, wow.
4: Oh, God. What's happened? She's dropped
0: sure
4: out.
0: There was a bit of bad language coming out there, Lexi.
3: Lexi, $2,500. That'll get you a couple of entrees in the Greek islands. Enjoy, Lexi. 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
0: What a great show, Tommy. I've had such a good time today.
7: Oh, it's been fantastic.
0: I've had the time of my life.
4: It's you guys have done so.
7: Oh, what a time.
0: I want to do it again tomorrow.
3: Yeah, I cried at a certain stage. I was having such a good time.
0: Fun.
3: Yeah.
0: I
4: thought you had
0: that.
4: Something in your eye.
0: No, I'm not sure what it was.
3: I do. It's conjunctivitis.
0: Oh, okay.
4: Oh, that's highly contagious.
0: So I thought they were happy tears. More cash tomorrow on the show, which is good news.
4: Yeah.
3: Sorry for sharing that scroggin as well, because you've got
0: I didn't think you'd bring that bag of nuts in.
7: Where's that scroggin been?
4: I hate that word.
0: Scroggin.
4: I bring the scroggin.
0: Yeah, but I always picture it in like a leather bum bag, like a pouch that Tom would carry around his waist as he fiddles looking for his nuts and berries.
4: Yeah, like when you feed the chooks.
7: Yeah. Oh, well, that's what you call it.
4: You feed the pellets.
0: I am very familiar
4: with that.
7: I don't think they'd like that.
3: Oh, gosh. Tommy's been feeding the chooks for years.
0: You can do whatever you want with a leather bag around your waist, Tommy.
7: Off the pellets.
0: Also, tomorrow, guys, we're going to attempt some mind reading. How are you going, Kate Rich? You just realised what you said. Without Mind the Gap, that returns. Neither do I. Also, more unique banter amongst friends, which is great.
4: Who said that?
0: It's written on the board.
7: No, it's not scripted.
4: He's just checking if you can read.
0: Yeah, more unique banter.
3: I'm bringing normal banter, not unique banter.
4: Yeah, certainly not amongst friends, am I right?
0: Ricky Lee and Tim, they are in next. We're out of here. Have a good one.
4: Bye.
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3: For the drive home, we have urgent telecommunications works in Evanston South on Main North Road at Hales Road, speeds at 40 outbound. Other than that, accident and breakdown free around all the other majors, including the city and the parklands for the moment, and the north-south motorway both ways. Works continuing tomorrow, Lockleys on Henley Beach Road, 40 both ways, Sam in West Beach on Brewbridge Road, and Fullerton on Fullerton Road. Slow down for a speed camera, McGill Road, McGill, and the north-south motorway, Waterloo Corner. 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Down to a very cool 7 tonight, a shower or 2 tomorrow at a top of 14. And right now it's 12 degrees on Adelaide's Nova 919.
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7: Hello, I'm Michelle Stevenson. Pauline Hanson has weighed in on Australia's domestic violence crisis, describing it as a two-way street. It follows a surge in DV-related deaths, with fresh data revealing 38 Australian women have been killed this year alone. When asked about One Nation's DV stance, the senator has laid the blame on growing societal pressures.
23: Well, it is wrong, but it's also a two-way street. But I'm not saying that it's just men and women can lose their cool as well.
7: Angus Taylor is accusing Labor of going soft on Islamic State as a cohort of men with links to the terror group make a bid to return home. The government insists it will not provide any assistance to a Perth-born ISIS recruiter, but admits constitutional challenges make it difficult to block citizens' return. The Liberal leader says Tony Burke has levers he can pull to keep him out, though. Energy provider Origin is investigating a potential cybersecurity incident. A self-proclaimed hacker claims to have accessed the details of 2 million customers. In a statement to the ASX, Origin Energy says it does not believe credit card or bank details have been breached. Rebel Wilson has won a defamation lawsuit brought against her by an actress, Charlotte McInnes. Today's decision marks the end of a bitter dispute between the Hollywood star and Miss McInnes that began in 2023. She's been ordered to pay the star's legal costs. And Brad Pitt and Angelina Jolie's daughter, Vivian, is the latest of the former couple's kids to drop Pitt from her last name. The 18-year-old has filed a court petition seeking to legally change her surname to Jolie. Now let's see what's happening on Nine News.
24: Thanks, Michelle. I'm Alice Monfries. Tonight's headlines: a former Adelaide doctor and one of Australia's most infamous terrorists found alive in an Iraqi prison. The Premier hits pause on moving a popular Adelaide Hills restaurant. And Adelaide's house price surge, now more expensive than Melbourne. Don't worry, you haven't missed the news. 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
0: Nova. Welcome to Wednesday night. It is us, Ricky Lee and Tim, in your ear holes until 7 o'clock tonight.
7: Can we just have our first fight?
0: No.
7: Okay, before coming on, before the microphones turned on, we were discussing, it was a heated debate.
0: Yeah.
7: It was heated. It was thick. The tension was thick.
0: You're talking about Gen Z?
7: It's Gen Z.
0: Oh, you know what I'd like to do? Put it to our text line and say, do you say Z or Z? And then everyone just texts the letter Z.
7: Wasn't there someone that did that with Blink?
0: Blink 182. How do you say it? Do you say Blink 182 or 182? Text us and tell us. I'm like, well,
7: Blink 182.
0: It's all going to look like 182.
7: 182.
0: Anyway, no fights, just honest conversations.
7: There's
0: a difference.
7: I like it.
0: And then we come
7: it.
0: Out the other side and we have a little lull because Barnaby Joyce has
2: addressed the cattle dog from... Oh, you know what I'd like to do? Put it to our text line and say, do you say Z or Z? And then everyone just texts the letter Z.
4: Didn't there, wasn't there someone that did that with Blink?
2: Blink 182. How do you...

0: been saying for ages we want a doctor. We want to seem a bit smarter. We want to seem a bit cooler.
1: Yeah.
0: We got a doctor.
1: Dr. Bruce Isaacs from Sydney Uni to tell us what to watch. An amazing new Olivia Wilde, Seth Rogen, Edward Norton, Penelope Cruz movie. I mean, that is a bloody cast.
0: That is a bloody mouthful of syllables.
1: But next.
0: That you just spat out like it was nothing.
1: Gen Z. Blames parents
0: Gen Z.
1: For their failures.
0: Gen Z.
1: After this from Taylor.

0: It's Nova. Thank you, Alex Warren. Favorite drink.
1: It's your mate.
0: I love Alex Warren. I'm going to see him. He's out here next month. Pretty sure he's August, isn't he? Yeah, he's August next month.
1: Imagine if we get the pleasure and honour of having Alex Warren here in the studio, and you get to finally tell him that you wish that he was British.
0: Frontiertouring.com is the place to go. No, just I don't imagine. Wish he was British. I just assumed he would be, and it would be nice if he was. right now, though, maybe, you know what? Who I blame for him not being British? His bloody parents.
1: It's his parents. It's their fault. Blame it on according to new research, Gen Z is increasingly blaming their parents for their failures. So that's cool.
0: So Gen Z's Gen Z's are in the news more than ever.
1: They really are, because I don't want to. I'm not.
0: Are they speaking more about stuff?
1: No, they're very open. They're all about their feelings, which I appreciate.
0: Totally.
1: I really do. But I don't know. I think they're a bit much sometimes. I feel like we all need to take accountability for our own problems and deal with them ourselves. Yep, sure, we're a product of our environment and the ways that we grow up, but when you're an adult, you can kind of deal with all of that.
0: There are ways
1: you can deal with it, and I think it's a good thing to look inside before pointing the finger.
0: I like that. It's a good saying. It is. Look inside before pointing the finger.
1: But you have to. You have to look at yourself and be able to be self-aware and to work on yourself if you can see that there are downfalls or why am I lacking in motivation? You can't blame other people for that, I don't think. But Gen Zs, they don't do that. They like blaming everyone for everything. Sorry if you're a Gen Z.
0: Which is what again?
1: I don't know. The next generation
0: what
1: under
0: is it again?
1: Us,
0: is it the ones under us?
1: What year is Gen Z? So 25% of these Gen Zs now blame their parents for their physical or mental health problems, right? 17% say that...
0: Physical?
1: Yes. 97 to 2012, if you were born then, you're a Gen Z. 17% of Gen Zs say that their parents are the reason they struggle in relationships. And I feel like a lot of just people in general, right? I think you learn a lot from what has been modeled by your parents.
0: Yeah.
1: And if your parents are in a bad relationship or it's a toxic relationship or a toxic household, absolutely, I feel like you would be affected by that. And maybe your views of relationships are not great.
0: But surely also dating now, I would assume, is a lot different
1: and a
0: lot harder. And people are a lot more picky, and they've got 100 people on apps
1: and so
0: they're
1: many
0: swiping
1: options.
0: And as soon as someone chews their food wrong, they're out the door. And as soon as someone wears the wrong coloured hat, they're like,
1: "You
0: next.
1: Hate me. Why are you attacking me?"
0: Yeah.
1: But I think that this is also a really interesting one. 15% fault their parents for their low motivation. And I feel like I can kind of speak to this thing in a very different way, not a Gen Z type thing. But my sister and I, my little sister who's 16,
0: yeah.
1: I'm 40, big gap there.
0: Big
1: we grew up
0: gap.
1: Very differently, right?
0: Yeah.
1: I got to watch my parents building their life and working and hustling and putting everything into creating their success that they now get to enjoy, right? But when I was little, we didn't have that. I watched them hustle and work to the bone. And I really truly think that that gave me the kind of ambition and drive and work ethic that I had, because I watched them do that and that's what I thought you had to do in life, right?
0: Yeah.
1: But my little sister, she's 16 and she just watched, she doesn't even know.
0: She's got
1: what
0: the
1: they,
0: fruits.
1: Yes, and she's not watching them work. She's, you know, they still work, but she's not seeing it the way that I see it. And I feel like that is she has different views and attitudes towards working. She doesn't want to do anything that's hard because that's kind of what she watches at home,
0: but
1: right?
0: It's also tough being a modern day parent, which I am. I really want to teach my kids resilience.
1: Mm.
0: Now that's all well and good, but it's very hard because I also want to do everything for them and make sure they're safe and I want to drive them everywhere and drop them off and I want to make sure that they're, you know, I don't want to go to certain people's houses.
1: Yeah.
0: And so like, I'm so, as a parent, you're so scared of the world, but you really want to make your kids resilient at the same time.
1: Yeah, you can't wrap them up in cotton wool and make them resilient at the same time.
0: I will do absolutely everything for you at all times for the rest of your life.
1: Yeah,
0: but please be resilient. Gina, what are you blaming your parents for?
2: Mine's purely cosmetic and it's my ears.
0: Your ears?
1: Are they?
2: Yes.
1: So both your parents have big ears?
2: No, my dad has big ears, so I've got his big ears, unfortunately.
0: Yeah, daughters do tend to take the features of the father, don't they? Like, I feel sorry for my daughter. I feel like she's starting to look a bit more like me than she probably wants.
1: Oh, she's gorgeous. I don't know my real dad, so I don't really know. I don't know what he is like or what he looks like, but I'm so curious.
0: Well, watch yourself back on Idol, and that's pretty much what he looks like.
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5: 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Down to a cool 7 tonight, a shower or 2 tomorrow and 14. Right now it's 11 degrees on Adelaide's Nova 919.
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0: Bruno Mars on my soul. I like his look at the moment with his red cowboy hat and his cowboy suit.
1: Is he getting around in a cowboy hat?
0: Yeah. Who did we see at a restaurant in LA? Walk into this restaurant.
1: Got it.
0: And you're trying to be incognito, but he was wearing the biggest, whitest cowboy hat ever. It was?
1: Jamie Foxx.
0: Douche. Okay.
2: Douche.
0: Sorry, Jamie, if you're listening. Barnaby Joyce, we had so much fun with him yesterday, and so did Dan, really, because he it was Kendrick Lamar featuring Barnaby Joyce.
3: Sit down.
0: Well, he's responded.
1: I have watched that video so many times. I cannot get sick of it.
0: The one good thing about him, though, he does own his stuff, right? Barnaby was on the Today Show with Sylvia Jeffries. And and with the dog, good PR because we saw the dog's all right. The dog still loves him.
1: No, he's very happy the dog's famous now.
0: Yeah.
3: Well, you couldn't hear it, but she was right underneath my feet and just barking. Not sort of like Quali Woof Woof. It was like continual, like woof, woof, woof, woof, woof, woof.
0: And then he said this.
3: Sarah Ferguson's getting a fair run-up and giving me some media chin music, and I'm not on the balls of my toes. I'm not playing the good shots.
1: Look, Barnaby, I don't think that's the saying, though.
0: What is the saying? What is he trying to do?
1: Balls of my toes. Isn't it the problem of being on the balls of your feet?
0: But is that even a saying anyway? Like, balls of your feet exist, balls of your toes do not. But what's the saying?
1: You don't have balls of your toes.
0: No.
1: It's balls of your feet.
0: But that's not a saying.
1: It's not a saying, but we all know what he's saying.
0: Does
1: he? Didn't quite get it right. He doesn't know what he's saying. He said ball on the balls of his toes.
0: He needs to ease up on the live crosses, I think.
1: It is quite picture perfect where he is, wherever
0: he is. I know,
1: somewhere
0: in the country. This reminded me, though, of this is a Channel 9 guy, Tony Jones. You know Tony Jones? He does a lot for the Australian Open and he's big in Melbourne. He does a lot of the AFL.
1: If I saw a picture, I would.
0: Chompers is his nickname.
1: Oh, mate, Chompers.
0: And the dog stuff reminded me of this great interview on 3AW in Melbourne years ago.
4: In the back of one of those ambulances, it would be vastly different, I dare say.
5: Absolutely no comparison. The ambulance was in the old days, had a bed, and that was it. Just a moment, please.
6: Come and cut that dog up!
5: Sorry.
1: That's awesome. He was so, like, nice and
0: nice. And I was like, oh, yes, and oh, yes.

0: Gaga here tonight on Nova, Ricky Lee and Tim. It's Wednesday night. Maybe it's time for a patch soon. Not you. Not you. But we're going to talk
1: you
0: about...
1: You looked me right in the eyes and said that.
0: I actually deliberately didn't. I actually looked down like this and patched it.
1: Would you not patch me?
0: No, absolutely not.
1: Why? What's wrong with me that you wouldn't patch me?
0: We don't have enough time. We've got a doctor here. Bruce Ivy is here. Associate Professor in Film Studies at the University of Sydney. And I said before, I feel like we've been disrespecting you.
1: We would never intentionally do such a thing.
0: Because I heard you on another radio program in another city yesterday.
2: Yes.
0: And they were referring to you as doctor.
2: Yeah, but...
0: Should we be calling you doctor?
2: Well, no, you can... I am a doctor. The true kind. No, I'm just joking. Medical people do a great job. Once you get a PhD, you're referred as doctor. So that's kind of that 500-year-old tradition.
0: You're on talking about the Odyssey and they'll go, so doctor, tell us more about the Odyssey.
1: Gosh.
0: I'm like, what have we been? Okay.
1: We've been disrespecting.
0: Can we call you Bruce?
1: You.
0: Is that fine?
2: Yeah. I prefer Bruce.
0: Okay, good.
1: What's up, Doc? What's going on? What are we watching?
2: The best movie people should check out is called The Invite. Now, I haven't had a chance to see it. I'm seeing it in the next couple of days. But it's one of these thrillers from A24, which is this huge studio. But I love every so often we get one of these... They're often classified as like serious kind of adult entertainment where this is about a couple who find out that their neighbors...
1: Olivia Wilde and Seth Rogen.
2: So Olivia Wilde, people will know from a few things over the last 5 years or so. She's become one of the great filmmakers in the States. She's directed this and she stars as one of a quartet, two couples.
1: Yeah.
2: And the longer the dinner party goes on, the weirder things start to become. And you start to discover different things about all of them.
0: Is it Edward Norton and Penelope Cruz as
2: yes.
0: well?
2: The cast is ridiculous. And, you know, it's nice to see Edward Norton because remember, he was touted for ages as being like the new Brando type guy, right?
0: Yeah, I love him.
2: So he is, all of them are, people are saying that this is like Oscar nomination stuff. So what I want to recommend is people go and see this because it's the kind of, the flip side to an Odyssey. Odyssey is total immersion, have an amazing 3 hours. This is intense experience, but when you come out, I think you'll be massively rewarded. And it asks, it's like, I don't know, check out Eyes Wide Shut if you haven't seen it, which is one of my favorite movies.
1: Yeah, I just watched that recently.
0: It's good,
1: like
0: it?
1: First time. It's so
0: You're
1: good.
0: Ridiculous.
2: It's so brilliant, right? But this, I love that kind of genre, like grown up thriller type relationship movies.
1: Yeah,
0: now,
1: okay.
0: Finally on Amazon Prime, we've got Following. Is that a movie?
2: It's a movie. I had to put this in because this is Christopher Nolan's first film. And I just wanted to say to everybody at home, this was difficult to find for a while.
1: Okay.
2: And Amazon, I've just programmed it, which is fantastic, right? And obviously this is to cash in on the Odyssey. But this is Christopher Nolan as a young man making a movie for, wait for it, $6,000.
1: Wow.
2: Right? Shooting it himself, editing himself, writing, directing, and they shot on weekends for 3 months just to get this movie out. That's his first ever film.
1: I love that.
2: And the other thing I should say is, if you are a Nolan fan, and that's like 98% of you listening to this, go and watch this because it will point you to his other films. Everything he now does is in this movie in some way. All the kind of weird games with time and narrative and, you know, weird neo-noir characters in shadows. And that's all year. So Inception doesn't exist if not for this movie.
0: Okay.
1: Wow.
2: So, yeah, so check it out if you get a chance.
0: That's Following on Amazon Prime. We've got The Invite, which looks incredible.
1: It really does.
0: At the movies. We'll see you next week.
2: Thank you, guys.
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5: 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Watch out for a breakdown in Greenfields on Port Wakefield Road near the Salisbury Highway. A couple of crashes on Main North Road, one in Salisbury East of Park Terrace and the other Blair Athlete Warwick Street. Urgent telecommunications works Evanston South on Main North Road at Hales Road. That has speeds at 40 affecting outbound there. 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Down to a teeth chattering, 7 tonight, a shower or 2 tomorrow at a top for 14, and right now it's 11 degrees. I'm Adelaide's Nova 919.
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0: Ricky Lee and Tim, we are almost done for this Wednesday night. Nova Boy Jams coming up. The Matty Rose Show as well. Let's get passionate. Not you and I.
1: Pashing in public is gross. I really do. That's how I deeply...
0: Yeah, no, I get
1: that. It's like a visceral reaction when I see people really like wet pashing in public.
0: Why are we talking about pashing?
1: We're talking about pashing because I saw this thing like from a US TV host who really isn't into pashing. But I do want to know, 13, 24, 10, how long have you been with your partner and do you still pash? Because listen to this woman and the absolute disgust that she has for pashing.
2: Who out there still French kisses their partner after 16 years of marriage? That's gross. Stick it back in your mouth. Okay, what is that serpent doing looking for food in my mouth? 2 to 3 years, okay, we're still married, the honeymoon period. When you get to 5 to 7, you've had a kid, we've seen each other in the on the toilet. Like, why?
0: French kissing.
1: French kissing.
0: Harry. Oh, it's brilliant, Debbie Harry. No, pashing is good. Also, because pashing selfishly can lead to things.
1: Well, I think that's... I mean, I've literally been with my husband for 16 years, almost 17 years. I'm not in public and not just like on a Tuesday on the couch. Mm. But, you know, when it's sexy time, of course.
0: But this is interesting because obviously I've known you both for a long time.
1: Yeah.
0: You don't seem, when we're with you, like I'm with you, you're not like an affectionate... Like,
1: no, we're not.
0: And you even sit separately like in different parts of the lounge room when you're on your own, don't you?
1: Yeah, he's ages away from me. It's like ultimate comfort all the time. There's even a barrier in between us in the bed at night. That's because I'm old and I need to not roll around like a baby. I sleep like I'm in a coffin basically.
0: Yeah.
1: But yeah, we're not overly affectionate. Like, we don't walk down the street like really all over each other, and I don't like sit on his lap.
0: So I've always got one hand on.
1: Yeah.
0: Like,
1: yeah,
0: at
1: you
0: all
1: are
0: times.
1: Very affectionate. Yeah. So what's the pashing situation like in your house?
0: It happens.
1: Yeah. There's a time and a place for it, right?
0: Definitely, yeah. At home.
1: Yeah.
0: There's a good tune on.
1: Yeah, I see.
0: You know?
1: Certain time of day.
0: Certain time of day, yep. Or night or morning.
1: Or whenever the mood strikes.
0: Yeah.
1: Yeah, I'm not anti it.
0: No.
1: But just not, it's more in public, I find
0: no,
1: it a lot.
0: French kissing in public. I don't know why we're calling it French kissing.
1: No, it's pashing
0: in public.
1: Oh, yeah. See, that's what it leads to.
0: Yeah, that's,
1: you know,
0: it.
1: There's a time and a place for everything, am I right?
0: Slip your tongue in. Yeah.
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4: 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I think we're ready.
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19: Nova 919.
20: Through Greenfields. Watch out for a breakdown this evening. Port Wakefield Road near Salisbury Highway. Also in Salisbury East, there's a crash on Main North Road at Park Terrace. A collision through Blair Athol as well. Main North Road at Warwick Street. Urgent telco works underway in Evanston South along Main North Road at Hales Road. Speeds at 40 k's an hour heading outbound, so please exercise patience and drive carefully. There's a speed camera active along Short Road through Angle Vale. 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Dropping down to 7 overnight. A few morning showers tomorrow, reaching a top of 14. Right now, it's 11 degrees on Adelaide's Nova 919.
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0: traffic. Nova 919. A final look at the roads for you this evening. There's a crash in Salisbury East on Main North Road at Park Terrace. Also a collision through Blair Athol, Main North Road at Warwick Street. Urgent telco works underway still through Evanston South. Main North Road at Hales Road. Speeds at 40 km an hour outbound. And a breakdown through Greenfields, Port Wakefield Road near Salisbury Highway. 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Dropping down to 7 overnight, a few morning showers tomorrow, reaching a top of 14. Right now, it's 12 degrees on Adelaide's Nova 919.
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0: Aussie singer-songwriter and one of my favourite people in the world, Jem Cassidaley, joins the show to talk about her brand new debut album, which is coming next month. And a 7-year-old Aussie kid has released a song after it went viral on the internet, and we give it its first Oz Music Show play after 9 o'clock.
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6: 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Troye Sivan, Kylie Minogue, the Kid Laroi, of course. We also introduce you to the up-and-coming superstars, Jem Cassidaly. We think she's incredible. Yeah. She is on the show in the next 30 minutes to talk about her debut album, which she has announced today. There is no better job in the world than to celebrate with an artist on the day that they announce things. Yeah. So cool. So Jem's on a little bit later. We also want to get you winning a trip to London to see the Kid Laroi live. Crazy. How can you get involved? All details in 15 minutes. It is the Maddie Rowe Oz Music Show.

0: on Instagram featuring a photo of him in a lacy knicker. Gorgeous.
1: Yes.
0: Hey, this is the Matty Rowers Music Show on Nova. Coming up, we aren't sending you to London, but you can win a trip to London to see the Kid Laroi live. You can also meet him. They're hooking you up with signed items from the Kid Laroi, which I'm going to say are worth a lot of money.
1: Yeah,
0: if Laroi's signing something, hold on to it. And maybe, you know, you can make a bit of money. So all of those details coming up as we do brand new music from the queen of Australian music, Kylie Minogue. This is Light Up on the Oz Music Show at Nova.

0: trip to London to see the Kid Laroi live on the Oz Music Show at Nova. We get you across all the biggest Australian music news headlines doing this.
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3: Maddie's Music Minute.
0: We have some big news tonight, producer Alicia. Oh. We have movies by Sia and a London trip that you can win for the Kid Laroi. All of that in Maddie's Music Minute tonight. Let's start with this, though. The Americans are taking over.
4: Oh, no.
0: Oh, no.
4: Oh, no.
0: But it could be in a slightly good way.
4: Okay.
0: The NFL, the National Football League, the Professional American Football League, if you are unaware, they will take over Melbourne Park with the Kickoff Festival in September this year. And they're going to get Australian artists involved, okay, which is cool. Okay. And DJs. They haven't released an official lineup for Aussie DJs and musicians, but that is coming in the next few weeks. They're going to put on a 3-day festival event featuring merchandise, activations, American food, a whole village dedicated to it. I'm thinking New York City pizzas, Philly steaks.
4: I do like American food.
0: Everything that gives you diabetes. Delicious. There's also that big rumor about Miley Cyrus.
4: Yes.
0: Potentially coming to Australia to play at an NFL event. Could this be it?
4: Ooh, that would be massive.
0: Tickets for the NFL festival go on sale via Ticketmaster next Wednesday. All right, if you want to win a trip to London to meet the Kid Laroi, flights, accommodation, a meet and greet, and a nice view spot for the show, and you'll even get a few signed items from the Kid Laroi.
4: Yes, please.
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0: 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And finally, Sia's movie. She's done a few movies now, but this is her Coachella set from 2016. One of the most talked about Coachella sets of all time.
4: Somehow this movie slid under my radar. I did not know this was coming.
0: No, me either. So it's called Sia, Nostalgic for the Present. It premiered in LA last night. It features, yes, her Coachella set from 2016 with big dance choreography from Maddie Ziegler, who we've seen in pretty much all of Sia's music videos. It was very theatrical from what I remember. And it featured Sia with the black and white wig.
4: Oh, iconic.
0: With the big ribbon.
4: Yeah, iconic.
0: So if you want to see it, Sia, Nostalgic for the Present, debuts in cinemas in Australia and worldwide tomorrow.
4: Wow.
0: From Coachella sets to where it all began, back in Adelaide with the Hilltop Hoods. That's where Sia's from as well. The two collaborated on I Love It, and we're playing it now on the Oz Music Show at Nova because I love it.
4: I love it.

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0: 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This is the Oz Music Show. That song is sitting at number 5 on the Billboard charts, up from number 8 last week. If Taylor Swift and Ella Langley and Ariana Grande could just step aside for a minute so an Australian song could be number 1 on the Billboard charts,
1: please.
0: That would make my whole day.
1: Come on.
0: That would make my year, actually. Hey, we have bird bangers to play on the show tonight. We're going so rogue soon. Dom Dolla has met up with David Beckham. What? All the details coming up. But first, we have a very special guest in tonight. She's one of my friends, and she has announced a debut album today. Jem Cassidaly's here. So come on,
2: baby, hey, it's Jem Cassidaly on the Maddie Rowe Oz Music Show. On Nova.
0: Announcing an album, her debut album today. Jem Cassidaly is here. It must feel so special.
3: Oh, this has been such a long time coming, and I have been like itching for this moment to finally talk about the album. But yeah, I'm so stoked.
0: It's dropping August 28th. It is called Tattoos Used to Come Off in the Pool. And instantly I thought of like the Sydney Olympics tattoos that I used to put on my body.
3: Yes!
0: And they would get all crusty and weird after a while. Do you have real tattoos now?
3: I do. Okay. And it was actually inspired by that, because I remember getting my first tattoo when I was like 20, and I was like sitting back in my parents' pool that I grew up in, and I just had this memory of how like pissed off I used to get when my little stick-on ones on the weekend used to come off when I'd swim, and we were swimming all weekend. And now I was like, no, this one's not coming off with any scrubbing or
0: okay, so what is it?
3: Any chlorine. I've got a little heart on the back of my arm here.
0: As all the girlies do, little hearts.
3: We all do. You got a heart on my sleeve kind
0: of
3: girl, you know? And then I have a little stamp here with some wattle in it.
0: Cute. Okay, so you are really hard on your sleeve. I have listened to the album. It's not out yet, but I got a little cheeky sneak peek of it. You are really yearning. You are hard on your sleeve through the whole thing. There's lots of lyrics about, I wish I was her and I wish you were with me. I don't know what to do. Like, talk me through the album.
3: It's been a real journey, Maddie. A lot of these songs have come from places of, yes, hardcore yearning over the years. Some songs are from like 2022 and then others are more recent. But yeah, it's definitely about the journey of growing as a young woman and learning about myself and kind of just facing new experiences head on and just trying to navigate and understand the world. And a lot of that is coming from a place of like confusion, but it's like, I'm going to be okay. Like, we're growing and, you know, everything's going to be all right. But until then, I'm just going to write a little sad song about it.
0: We've been smashing a lot of Cool Girl. I want to talk about this song quickly, because is this the first time you're dropping an F-bomb in a song?
3: Look,
0: it's
3: not the first.
0: Okay.
3: Like, it's so funny because everyone's like, oh my God, we've got to do the explicit version. Yes. Like, this is like, we need to find a clean version for this girl.
0: I couldn't believe it. Because you're so sweet and innocent. I was like, oh my God, she's really feeling it with this one.
3: She's really like getting into it. But no, yes. I do drop a little F-bomb in this one, but I loved writing this song. It was so fun. I just watched the movie Gone Girl, and I was just like, that monologue in that film inspired this song so heavily, because I'm like, oh, it's just incredible. It lives rent-free in my brain.
0: All right, Jem Cassidaly's hanging out tonight. Let's play the song, the clean edit. This is Cool Girl on the Oz Music Show at Nova. Gotta figure.

0: That is Starly on Nova. It is the Matty Rowe Oz Music Show. In before that, brand new music from our favourite girl, Jem Casadaley, who is still hanging out with us. So what does it mean to have an album coming out in just over a month for you, Jem?
1: It's daunting. It's exciting. It's like such a mix of emotions. I have been waiting to release my debut album for a very long time, and to finally feel like I'm ready, and to not like once again put like that analytical, like the critical thinking brain aside, and go, this is just going to represent this time in my life. Like it's time. It's time for these songs to just have their life. So it feels incredibly exciting.
0: And not only have you announced a debut album today, you are also going on tour later this year. You've done the support slot for Jess Malboy. You're going to do a support slot for Missy Higgins later this year. And in amongst that, you're doing your own headline shows. Oh. How are you bringing these songs to life?
1: It's pretty special because this is my first ever album run, and that we're finally getting over to like Perth, and we get to see Adelaide. And it's going to be really, really, really special just to finally, be able to play the album in its entirety as well, and to let some of these songs see the light outside of just the Dropbox folder.
0: Totally. And you have recently moved to Sydney. However, you're coming back to Brisbane to play Big Sound in September. Yes. Last year, we were hanging out a little bit at Big Sound and you were wearing those hoof shoes. Are the hoofs still coming back? Are you still wearing those?
1: They are. They're, you know what? Yes. I've got like three pairs now.
0: Oh,
1: like
0: different colours.
1: Yeah, different colours.
0: You had white ones on last time.
1: I had the white on, and now okay. I've got like the little leather tabbies.
0: Whoa.
1: Like they're just fun, you know. They let my dogs breathe, you know. Like
0: it's important.
1: They let my toes breathe, and I love that.
0: Would you ever be a shoes off girl during a stage show? Keita Alexander gets the hoofs out. Sorry to talk about feet, everybody. This is weird.
1: I could, but I am kind of like 5'2", so I kind of give like myself as much height as I can on stage. But you know what? I'm if I have my toes nicely done, like I'm happy to get them out. Like,
0: you can't give them out for free,
1: no,
0: though.
1: Not for
0: people
1: free.
0: Have to pay for a ticket.
1: Maybe a sock moment.
0: No,
1: like I'm
0: well.
1: Okay with that.
0: All right. If you want to see Jem Casadaley on tour and at Big Sound, all the details on your Instagram. You've got a website, all of that. Cool Girl is out now. The official album, the debut album from Jem Casadaley, is out August 28th. Tattoos used to come off in the pool. I'm so excited for everyone to hear it. Jem Casadaley, everybody.
1: Thanks, Maddie.
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0: My fave Guy Sebastian song, that is 100 times around the sun. 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
1: No,
0: as soon as my internal organs start to give way, take me out. Take me out. This is the Matty Rowe Oz Music Show at Nova, celebrating all things Australian music. An amazing kid who has made a song about a bird with his dad is going to feature on the show next. I'm calling it a bird banger. Bird banger of the year. You're going to hear a song made by an Aussie kid about a bird in the next 15 minutes. And trust me, it's genuinely such a good song.
1: You'll
0: want to
1: hear it.
0: First, though, Dom Dolla, he was at the FIFA World Cup a couple of days ago, backstage or in like one of the private suites with David Beckham.
1: Whoa.
0: He posted a video. Dom Dolla has posted a video with David Beckham, and it just looks like Dom is chewing his ear off.
1: It's like that meme of the guy and the girl in the club where the girl is just staring blank-faced and the guy is...
0: Look, David Beckham did look like slightly engaged. And I'm sure David Beckham loves a Dom Dolla hit.
1: Who doesn't?
0: Who doesn't? Dom Dolla is, of course, playing AFL Grand Final Week, September this year. Sold out Marvel Stadium show. This is going to go off. Saving up at Nova.

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4: All right, we have a huge celebrity up in our like section on Instagram. I couldn't believe it when I saw this name pop up on our Instagram page. Yeah. More on that soon. And we are playing a bird banger by an Aussie.

0: from Sydney to London, which is where the pair live now. That is Confidence Man, I Can't Lose You, on the Oz Music Show tonight at Nova. Coming up, we are playing for the very first time a bird banger, a song about an Australian bird made by an Australian kid and his dad. You might have heard Eastern Rosellas on like every TV show and radio station across the country. We're a bit late to the party, but this song is getting stuck in my head. Bird banger on the show next. I just want to quickly shout out right now though, Jude York. He's an amazing Australian musician from the Gold Coast. He is going on tour with Niall Horan across Australia next year. We were giving out free tickets for that on the show a few weeks ago. There's still some on the Nova Player, by the way, if you want to see Niall and Jude York. We posted a video of our chat with Jude York, and who liked it? Megan Trainor.
1: So good.
0: She has 4 million followers. So Megan Trainor's getting around Jude York. You should too. This is Monaco at Nova.

0: And who liked it? Megan Trainor.
1: So good.
0: She has 4 million followers. So Megan Trainor's getting around Jude York. You should too. This is Monaco at Nova.

0: song that helped me fall in love with the Veronicas. That is Forever on the Oz Music Show tonight at Nova. Another song that I'm really loving is about an Australian bird called Eastern Rosellas. Yeah. I don't know if you've seen this on the internet. It's going viral on TikTok and on Instagram. But this song, written by a seven-year-old Aussie kid named Miles with his dad, about Eastern Rosellas, yes, is going viral. And I'm obsessed. I'm so obsessed. They have been on every TV show and radio station in the last 2 days. This song came out officially on all streaming platforms 2 days ago.
1: I love this for him.
0: And since then, this seven-year-old kid named Miles is everywhere. He is everywhere. If you haven't heard the song yet...

0: so cute. So this song has just blown up everywhere. A song about Australian birds on the Oz Music Show.
1: Love.
0: Things that make sense. Now, not only has Miles and his dad been on every TV show and radio station, this song has expanded into the Australian music scene where people like Washington, Ballpark Music, and Ben Lee have covered the song now.

0: Because.
1: So cute. And I need to know, why does a 7-year-old kid want to write a song about Easton Rosellas? Well, Miles has sent us a message in.
2: I can't believe how much people love Easton Rosellas. I'll tell you how I wrote the song. So we were on holidays at Raymond Island. There were heaps of birds. There were pigeons, there were lorikeets. There was one bird that really stood out to me. That was the Easton Rosella. So as I was feeding the bird seed, I came up with a catchy chorus. Dan and me started workshopping on it, and we made it into a song.
1: He sounds so confident.
3: He was very well spoken for a 7-year-old.
1: This kid is going to be the future of Australian music. Mm-hmm. And the song is so, like, genuinely so good and catchy. So for the very first time on the Oz Music Show, this is Miles Phillips with Easton Rosellas.
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1: 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So cute.

0: changing everything. Yeah. The best. That is brand new music from 7-year-old Mild Phillips. He's an Aussie kid making music with his dad. The song is Eastern Rosellas, and that is going to be on high rotation.
1: High rotation.
0: When I'm going bird watching. That's my bird watching song. I'm very into birds at the moment. This is the Maddie Rowe Oz Music Show. Australian music at the front. We continue the hits next.

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1: 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Jody and Hazy's gone in 50 seconds.
0: 60 seconds on the clock. The listener starts first, and if they get the wrong, it goes to me. Whoever has the power at the end of 60 seconds wins it.
2: Yeah!
0: Jamie, you've won $3,000.
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So Hard. That is an Australian song by an Aussie DJ by the name of Yes Boom. All I Really Want, add it to your playlist tonight at Nova. Best part about this job, doing the Matty Rollers music show, is talking to Aussie artists at the very start of their careers. I got to speak to Yes Boom last year when that song was blowing up. He told me he really wished to go overseas to play his first overseas shows. And this year, he did it. He went to the UK only last month to play his first ever international show. So cool to see. Aussie artists just killing it overseas. Hey, when we come back, I want to get you across a brand new movie directed by Sia, which is in cinemas tomorrow. So more on that in a second. As we do the best Australian music, DMAs now. This is Hurricane. It is fresh to Nova.

0: with an Aussie twist. This is, of course, the Maddie Rollers Music Show at Nova, remixed by Aussie DJs Pinyao. That is Cold Heart, the Pinyao remix. On Nova, we are getting you across the big news. We have some big news tonight, producer Alicia. Oh. We have movies by Sia and a London trip that you can win for the kid Leroy. All of that in Maddie's Music Minute tonight. Let's start with this, though. The Americans are taking over.
1: Oh, no.
0: Oh, no.
1: Oh, no.
0: But it could be in a slightly good way.
1: Okay.
0: The NFL, the National Football League, the Professional American Football League, if you are unaware, they will take over Melbourne Park with the Kickoff Festival in September this year. And they're going to get Australian artists involved, which is cool.
1: Okay, okay,
0: and
1: okay.
0: DJs. They haven't released an official lineup for Aussie DJs and musicians, but that is coming in the next few weeks. They're going to put on a 3-day festival event featuring merchandise, activations, American food, a whole village dedicated to it. I'm thinking New York City pizzas, Philly steaks.
1: I do like American food.
0: Everything that gives you diabetes. Delicious. There's also that big rumor about Miley Cyrus.
1: Yes.
0: Potentially coming to Australia to play at an NFL event. Could this be it?
1: Ooh, that would be massive.
0: Maybe. Tickets for the NFL festival go on sale via Ticketmaster next Wednesday. All right, if you want to win a trip to London to meet the kid Leroy, flights, accommodation, a meet and greet, and a nice view spot for the show, and you'll even get a few signed items from the kid Leroy.
1: Yes, please.
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1: Wow.
0: So cool the work that he does. 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And finally, Sia's movie. She's done a few movies now, but this is her Coachella set from 2016. One of the most talked about Coachella sets of all time.
1: Somehow this movie slid under my radar. I did not know this was coming.
0: No, me either. So it's called Sia, Nostalgic for the Present. It premiered in LA last night. It features, yes, her Coachella set from 2016 with big dance choreography from Maddie Ziegler, who we've seen in pretty much all of Sia's music videos. It was very theatrical from what I remember. And it featured Sia with the black and white wig.
1: Oh, iconic.
0: With the big ribbon.
1: Yeah, iconic.
0: So if you want to see it, Sia Nostalgic for the Present debuts in cinemas in Australia and worldwide tomorrow.
1: Wow.
0: Gold class? Gold class for Sia's
1: yes,
0: Coachella movie? Okay. This is Delta Goodrum, Eclipse now at Nova. Ready? Yeah.

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0: is TMO, Turn Me On, but buy me a drink first. Oh. This is Nova. Hello, I am Maddie Rowe. This is the Maddie Rowe Oz Music Show. We are back same time tomorrow, 9 p.m, playing 2 whole hours of the best Australian music. We get you across what's good, what's hot, which artist you need to see live, and who is doing just the best in Australian music. Hayden James is a name that you have to know about. He's got brand new music out. He also goes to the US like every second week on tour. He tells us what it's like to be a DJ touring all the time, but also we get Hayden James's thoughts on AI use in music, and the man speaks straight from the heart. Tomorrow night on the show, Hayden James joins us. Until then, have the best rest of your Wednesday night. We, of course, continue Fresh Hits and Throwbacks after 10 o'clock. But now I want to get you brand new music from my favourite long-haired redhead.
1: Oh,
0: she has some like the most ethereal, long Rapunzel-like red hair. Her name is Vera Blue. She is back with fresh music. She also drops an album called Modern Rituals in August, which is next month. And on the same day, August 21st, she starts her Australian tour. So if you love this song, go buy a ticket to see Vera Blue live. This is Maze on the Oz Music Show tonight at Nova. Australian music at its very best. Let's do it.

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22: Hello, it is Matty Rowe in tonight, Wednesday night. Sometimes I look at the playlist and go, oh my God, we are playing just hit after hit after hit. Chappell Roan's Good Luck, Babe. One of the first songs that I discovered from Chappell. Now I'm a a lifelong fan. That's playing soon, plus new music from Sienna, Spyro. But first, Somba does

0: Nova, Fresh Hits and Throwbacks are on. I have just found out the most wild thing about Kesha. She collects teeth that fans give her. She makes necklaces out of them and then wears them to freak straight men out. So
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0: 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It's just the lead singer's voice pitched up.
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0: 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But now that I think of it, I know it. Anyway, that's my next one.
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5: What?
0: Well, did you get sorted what you needed sorted?
5: We're 13 24 10 around the country.
0: Yes.
5: I mean, don't call now. No, it's just us in here.
0: Yeah, and we don't, like, classic us, don't answer the phone. Just text us.
5: No. One of our favourite things from yesterday was Barnaby Joyce and his little dog. Well, he's addressed that, and we'll get to that very soon. He's addressed it. He's front-footed it. He's spoken.
0: I never thought I'd be talking about Barnaby Joyce. He's really not on my radar. Not, you know what I mean? I don't...
5: No, that's fine. He's on everyone's radar now, though, because he told
0: now,
5: his dog to shut up!
0: Shut up! Sorry. It's a dog.
5: But up next, what do you blame on your parents? Maybe you're blaming the fact that you can't sleep right now and your bloody parents.
0: Oh, it's my parents' fault.
5: Or you haven't got your dream job at the moment because it's your bloody parents.
0: Stop blaming everyone, okay?
5: I mean, if you're a kid, you can blame your parents. But
0: of
5: if you're
0: course.
5: An adult.
0: No, this is a Gen Z thing.
5: Okay.
0: And I'm not.
5: That's fine.
0: I'm not Gen Z's, but I kind of am.
5: And it's Gen Z, right?
0: No, it's Gen Z.
5: No, it's not. It's Z. We're in Australia.
0: It's Z.
5: We live in Australia.
0: It's Gen Z and it's TMZ.
5: No, I'll have you with TMZ because that's a brand.
0: Yes.
5: But Gen Z is Gen and
0: but
5: the letter Z.
0: But I don't say Z. I've never in my life, when I was doing the alphabet, say Z. It was always Y and Z. Now I know my ABC.
5: The Wiggles, because they're international,
0: yeah.
5: Do Z or Z, because depending on who their audience is.
0: There we go.
5: So we're Australia and we say Z.
0: Well,
5: and
0: here heaps of us say Z.
5: Here's Taylor Swift. That's the end of it. I knew it. I knew you.
0: I knew it. Gen Z.
5: On Nova.

0: 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This is Ricky Lee and Tim.
1: According to new research, Gen Z is increasingly blaming their parents for their failures. So that's cool.
0: Play Gen Z's or Gen Z's are in the news more than ever.
1: They really are, because I'm not.
0: Are they speaking more about stuff?
1: No, they're very open. They're all about their feelings, which I appreciate.
0: Totally.
1: I really do. But I don't know. I think they're a bit much
0: yeah.
1: Sometimes. I feel like we all need to take accountability for our own problems and deal with them ourselves. Yep, sure, we're a product of our environment and the ways that we grow up, but when you're an adult, you can kind of deal with all of that.
0: Yeah, there are ways
1: you can deal with it. And I think it's a good thing to look inside before pointing the finger.
0: I like that. It's a good saying.
1: It is.
0: Look inside before pointing the finger.
1: But you have to. You have to look at yourself and be able to be self-aware and to work on yourself if you can see that there are downfalls or why am I lacking in motivation? You can't blame other people for that, I don't think. But Gen Zs, they don't do that. They like blaming everyone for everything. Sorry if you're a Gen Z.
0: Which is what again?
1: I don't know. The next generation
0: what
1: under
0: is it again?
1: Us,
0: is it? The ones under us?
1: Yeah,
0: what is Gen Z? What
1: year
0: is Gen Z?
1: So 25% of these Gen Zs now blame their parents for their physical or mental health problems, right? 17% say that...
0: Physical?
1: Yes. 97 to 2012, if you were born then, you're a Gen Z. 17% of Gen Zs say that their parents are the reason they struggle in relationships. And I feel like a lot of just people in general, right? I think you learn a lot from what has been modeled by your parents.
0: Yeah.
1: And if your parents are in a bad relationship or it's a toxic relationship or a toxic household, absolutely, I feel like you would be affected by that.
0: But
1: maybe your views of relationships are not great.
0: But surely also dating now, I would assume, is a lot different
1: and a
0: lot harder. And people are a lot more picky and they've got 100 people on apps
1: and so
0: they're
1: many
0: swiping
1: options.
0: And as soon as someone chews their food wrong, they're out the door. And as soon as someone wears the wrong coloured hat, they're like,
1: "You
0: next.
1: Hate me. Why are you attacking me?"
0: Yeah.
1: But I think that this is also a really interesting one. 15% fault their parents for their low motivation. And I feel like I can kind of speak to this thing in a very different way, not a Gen Z type thing. But my sister and I, my little sister who's 16,
0: yeah.
1: I'm 40, big gap there.
0: Big
1: we grew up
0: gap.
1: Very differently, right?
0: Yeah.
1: I got to watch my parents building their life and working and hustling and putting everything into creating their success that they now get to enjoy, right? But when I was little, we didn't have that. I watched them hustle and work to the bone. And I really truly think that gave me the kind of ambition and drive and work ethic that I had, because I watched them do that and that's what I thought you had to do in life, right?
0: Yeah.
1: But my little sister, she's 16 and she doesn't even know.
0: She's got the fruits.
1: Yes, and she's not watching them work. She's, you know, they still work, but she's not seeing it the way that I see it. And I feel like that is she has different views and attitudes towards working. She doesn't want to do anything that's hard because that's kind of what she watches at home,
0: but
1: right?
0: But it's also tough being a modern day parent, which I am. I really want to teach my kids resilience.
1: Mm.
0: Now that's all well and good, but it's very hard because I also want to do everything for them and make sure they're safe and I want to drive them everywhere and drop them off and I want to make sure that they're, you know, I don't want them to go to certain people's houses.
1: Yeah.
0: And so like
1: she has different views and attitudes towards working. She doesn't want to do anything that's hard because that's kind of what she watches at home,
0: but
1: right?
0: But it's also tough being a modern day parent, which I am. I really want to teach my kids resilience.
1: Mm.
0: Now that's all well and good, but it's very hard because I also want to do everything for them and make sure they're safe and I want to drive them everywhere and drop them off and I want to make sure that they're, you know, I don't want them to go to certain people's houses.
1: Yeah.
0: And so like, I'm so, as a parent, you're so scared

0: We'll
1: do
0: absolutely everything for you at all times for the rest of your life.
1: Yeah, and
0: but please be resilient.
1: Yeah.
0: Gina, what are you blaming your parents for?
2: Mine's purely cosmetic and it's my ears.
0: Your ears?
1: Are they?
2: Yes.
1: But so both your parents have big ears?
2: No, my dad has big ears, so I've got his big ears, unfortunately.
0: Yeah, daughters do tend to take
2: the
0: features of the father, don't they? Like I feel sorry for my daughter. I feel like she's starting to look a bit more like me than she probably wants.
1: Oh, she's gorgeous. I don't know my real dad, so I don't know what he is like or what he looks like, but I'm so curious.
0: Well, watch yourself back on Idol and that's pretty much what he looks like.
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0: Hey, this is Ricky Lee and Tim on Nova. Barnaby Joyce, we had so much fun with him yesterday, and so did Dan, really, because he it was Kendrick Lamar featuring Barnaby Joyce.
1: Holla, holla. Sit down! Sorry, it's a dog.
0: Well, he's responded.
2: I have watched that video so many times. I cannot get sick of it.
0: The one good thing about him, though, he does own his stuff, right? Barnaby was on the Today Show with Sylvia Jeffries, and and with the dog, good PR because we saw the dog's all right. The dog still loves
2: him. No, he's very happy. The dog's famous now.
0: Yeah.
1: Well, you couldn't hear it, but she was right underneath my feet and just barking, not sort of like Quali Woof Woof. It was like continual, like woof woof woof woof woof woof.
0: And then he said this.
1: Sarah Ferguson's getting a fair run-up and giving me some media chin music, and I'm not on the balls of my toes. I'm not playing the good shots.
2: Look, Barnaby, I don't think that's the saying, though.
0: What is the saying? What is he trying to do?
2: Isn't it the being on the balls of your feet?
0: But is that even a saying anyway? Like, balls of your feet exist, balls of your toes do not. But what's the saying?
2: You don't have balls of your toes.
0: No.
2: It's balls of your feet.
0: But that's not a saying.
2: It's not a saying, but we all know what he's saying.
0: Doesn't
2: quite get it right. He doesn't know what he's saying. He said on the balls of his toes.
0: He needs to ease up on the live crosses, I think.
2: It is quite picture perfect where he is, wherever
0: he is. I know,
2: somewhere in the country.
0: This reminded me, though, of another, this is a Channel 9 guy, Tony Jones. You know Tony Jones? He does a lot for the Australian Open, and he's big in Melbourne. He does a lot of the AFL.
2: If I saw a picture, I would.
0: Chompers is his nickname.
2: Oh, mate, Chompers.
0: And the dog stuff reminded me of this great interview on 3AW in Melbourne years ago.
3: In the back of one of those ambulances, it would be vastly different, I dare say.
4: Absolutely no comparison. The ambulance was in the old days, had a bed, and that was it. Just a moment, please.
5: Come on, shut that door up!
4: I'm sorry.
2: That's awesome. He was so, like, nice and
0: nice. And I was like, oh, yes, and no.
5: Someone shut up!

0: Ricky Lee and Tim here on Nova. Bruce Ivey is here. Associate Professor in Film Studies at the University of Sydney. And I said before, I feel like we've been disrespecting you.
1: We would never intentionally do such a thing.
0: Because I heard you on another radio program in another city yesterday.
2: Yes.
0: And they were referring to you as Doctor.
2: Yeah, but...
0: Should we be calling you Doctor?
2: Well, no, you can... I am a doctor, the true kind. No, I'm just joking. Medical people do a great job. Once you get a PhD, you're referred as doctor. So that's kind of that 500-year-old tradition.
0: You're on talking about the Odyssey and they're going, so doctor, tell us more about the Odyssey. I'm like, what have we been? Okay.
1: We've been disrespecting
0: you. Can we call you Bruce? Is that fine?
2: Yeah. I prefer Bruce.
0: Okay, good.
1: What's up, Doc? What's going on? What are we watching?
2: The best movie people should check out is called The Invite. Now, I haven't had a chance to see it. I'm seeing it in the next couple of days. But it's one of these thrillers from A24, which is this huge studio. But I love every so often we get one of these... They're often classified as like serious kind of adult entertainment where this is about a couple who find out that their neighbors...
1: Olivia Wilde, is that Seth Rogen?
2: And Seth Rogen. So Olivia Wilde, people will know from a few things over the last 5 years or so. She's become one of the great filmmakers in the States. She's directed this and she stars as one of a quartet, two couples.
1: Yeah.
2: And the longer the dinner party goes on, the weirder things start to become. And you start to discover different things about all of them.
0: Is it Edward Norton and Penelope Cruz as
2: yes.
0: well?
2: The cast is ridiculous. And, you know, it's nice to see Edward Norton because remember, he was touted for ages as being like the new Brando type guy, right?
0: Yeah, I love him.
2: So he is, all of them are, people are saying that this is like Oscar nomination stuff. So what I want to recommend is people go and see this because it's the kind of, the flip side to an Odyssey. Odyssey is total immersion, have an amazing 3 hours. This is intense experience, but when you come out, I think you'll be massively rewarded. And it asks, it's like, I don't know, check out Eyes Wide Shut if you haven't seen it, which is one of my favorite movies.
1: Yeah, I just watched that recently.
0: It's good,
1: like
0: isn't it?
1: The first time. It's so You're good.
2: Ridiculous. It's so brilliant, right? But this, I love that kind of genre, like grown up thriller type relationship movies.
1: Yeah,
0: now,
1: okay.
0: Finally, on Amazon Prime, we've got Following. Is that a movie?
2: It's a movie. I had to put this in because this is Christopher Nolan's first film. And I just wanted to say to everybody at home, this was difficult to find for a while.
1: Okay.
2: And Amazon, I've just programmed it, which is fantastic, right? And obviously this is to cash in on the Odyssey. But this is Christopher Nolan as a young man making a movie for, wait for it, $6,000.
1: Wow.
2: Right? Shooting it himself, editing himself, writing, directing, and they shot on weekends for 3 months just to get this movie out. That's his first ever film.
1: I love that.
2: And the other thing I should say is, if you are a Nolan fan, and that's like 98% of you listening to this, go and watch this because it will point you to his other films. Everything he now does is in this movie in some way. All the kind of weird games of time and narrative and, you know, weird neo-noir characters in shadows. And you know, it's all year. So Inception doesn't exist if not for this movie.
0: Okay.
1: Wow.
2: So check it out if you get a chance.
0: That's Following on Amazon Prime. We've got The Invite, which looks incredible.
1: It really does.
0: At the movies. We'll see you next week.
2: Thank you, guys.
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0: Right around the country, this is Ricky Lee and Tim.
1: Pashing in public is gross. I really do. That's how I deeply...
0: Yeah, no, I get
1: that. It's
0: like
1: a visceral reaction when I see people really like wet pashing in public.
0: Why are we talking about pashing?
1: We're talking about pashing because I saw this thing like from a US TV host who really isn't into pashing. But I do want to know, 13, 24, 10, how long have you been with your partner and do you still pash? Because listen to this woman and the absolute disgust that she has for pashing.
2: Who out there still French kisses their partner after 16 years of marriage? That's gross. Stick it back in your mouth. Okay, what is that serpent doing looking for food in my mouth? 2 to 3 years? Okay, we're still married, the honeymoon period. When you get to 5 to 7, you've had a kid. We've seen each other in the on the toilet. Like, why?
0: French kissing.
1: French kissing.
0: Harry. Oh, it's brilliant, Debbie Harry. No, pashing is good. Also, because pashing selfishly can lead to things.
1: Well, I think that's... I mean, I've literally been with my husband for 16 years, almost 17 years. I'm not in public and not just like on a Tuesday on the couch. Mm. But, you know, when it's sexy time, of course.
0: But this is interesting because obviously I've known you both for a long time.
1: Yeah.
0: You don't seem, when we're with you, like I'm with you, you're not like an affectionate... Like,
1: no, we're not.
0: And you even sit separately like in different parts of the lounge room when you're on your own, don't you?
1: Yeah, he's ages away from me. It's like ultimate comfort all the time. There's even a barrier in between us in the bed at night. That's because I'm old and I need to not roll around like a baby. I sleep like I'm in a coffin basically.
0: Yeah.
1: But yeah, we're not overly affectionate. Like, we don't walk down the street like really all over each other, and I don't like sit on his lap.
0: So I've always got one hand on.
1: Yeah.
0: Like,
1: yeah,
0: at
1: you
0: all
1: are
0: times.
1: Very affectionate. Yeah. So what's the pashing situation like in your house?
0: It happens.
1: Yeah, yeah. There's a time and a place for it, right?
0: Definitely, yeah. At home.
1: Yeah.
0: There's a good tune on.
1: Yeah, I see.
0: You know?
1: Certain time of day.
0: Certain time of day, yep. Or night, or morning.
1: Or whenever the mood strikes.
0: Yeah.
1: Yeah, I'm not anti it.
0: No.
1: But just not, it's more in public, I find it a lot.
0: French kissing in public. I don't know why we're calling it French kissing.
1: No, it's pashing
0: in public.
1: Oh, yeah. See, that's what it leads to.
0: Yeah, that's,
1: you know,
0: it.
1: There's a time and a place for everything, am I right?
0: Slip your tongue in. Yeah.
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1: $750 up for grabs this morning. Fitzy's finding a little bit of form.
2: Yeah. Well, $750, you can make it rain with that kind of money.
1: Oh, yeah. You like to double it, sometimes triple it.
2: Yeah, pineapples, man. Pineapples. I'm 49 now, but what is the club that's pumping in Adelaide now? Is it Cherry Bar or something like that, isn't it? Like it's on Hindley Street. If I went with $750 and make it rain...
3: Mm.
2: Would the kids go crazy?
1: The kids would fear for their safety. Like, who is that bloke at the corner making weird sounds like Spider-Man?
2: Who's that old man who just wants to give us pineapples?
1: Stay away from that old man over there.
2: Who we got?
3: Amanda from Craigmore. Amanda, do you like to hit the club scene?
4: No.
3: Okay.
1: Hey, Amanda, hypothetically.
4: I'm a bit old.
1: Yeah, if you went into a club and there was a bloke about 6 foot six and a quarter, just with a whole heap of money going, would you approach him?
2: She'd call the cops. What the hell is going on there?
1: There's a guy kind of looks like Ryan Fitzgerald.
3: Lucky the cops wouldn't be too far away on Hindley Street.
2: Damn. Okay. All right, Amanda, $750. Okay, you need the power at the end of the siggy seconds. You're kicking us off, though. You have the power.
1: All right.
3: Let's do it, Amanda.
1: Go.
3: Okay. What is the name of the current King of England?
4: Charles.
3: I'll take it. Okay, what is Gorgonzola?
4: Cheese.
3: Yes. In the TV show Friends, which one of the main characters says, "How you doing?"
4: Joey Tribbiani.
3: Oh, yes.
1: Should be extra points.
3: All right, Amanda, who did the Thunderbirds beat in the 2026 Netball Grand Final?
4: Oh, that's an easy one. The Melbourne Vixens.
3: Yes, Queen. Okay, which country invented Guinness?
4: Ireland?
3: Yes.
4: Is that a country?
3: Yep. Who was the lead singer of the band Queen?
4: Oh, Freddie Mercury?
3: Yes.
2: Oh.
3: How many bones do adult humans have? Is it 206 or 215?
4: 206.
3: Oh. Yes. There are three countries that officially make up Scandinavia. Name one of them.
4: Denmark.
3: Yes. Oh. Name Taylor Swift's wedding venue.
4: Madison Square Garden.
3: Oh my gosh, she got it!
1: Oh my gosh! Amanda, am I right in saying, Producer Lucy, this is the first time someone has gone straight through. Fitzy didn't even get a crack.
3: This is history. Well done, Amanda.
4: Yes.
2: Was there any that you were, you were pretty confident with the majority of them. Did you any stabs in the dark or not? You were pretty good.
4: I wasn't sure about Ireland being a country.
2: No, it's the right answer.
4: The rest of them I felt pretty confident in, and I know your moves, Fitzy.
2: Yeah, it's time
4: to answer your question. So I was like, all right, I know this one.
3: Yeah.
4: So I'm going to answer it slowly in hopes I know the next one.
1: And that's
2: you
1: the
2: did
1: tech.
2: Well.
1: And that's the
2: tech. Do you know what? I was waiting to get, for you to go all the way to the end to get the last one right. But for you even to get a country in Scandinavia, well done,
4: Amanda. My dad's from Denmark. Oh. I knew that one.
3: But also, what about the Joey Tribbiani?
1: Oh, I know.
4: It had to take longer to say the answer.
3: Oh, she's good, Amanda.
1: No, she's
3: Amanda's
1: good.
3: The queen so
1: you
3: far.
1: Are good.
4: And then the Melbourne Vixens. Not just the Vixens,
3: the Melbourne Vixens.
2: Amanda, my advice to you, never enter this contest again.
3: Unbelievable.
1: Congrats, Amanda. Amazing. $750. Gosh, you earned it. Well done.
4: Yes, thank you.
3: Well done.
1: Fitzy, sometimes you're a sip and go, I got beaten by the best.
2: You cannot compete with that. Yeah. Well done, Amanda. Absolute mole. I'll never speak to you.
5: Jodie and Hazy

0: Jody and Hazy.
1: Watch out for that really, really frustrating, annoying and bland chat that you're probably going to have at work today.
2: Yeah.
1: Do you know what I mean, Jodes?
2: I know.
1: I saw this on Instagram just a few minutes ago and it really connected with me.
3: And can we just stop the icebreakers at work? I don't want to tell you what's unique about my hometown. I don't want to tell you what I did this weekend, a fun fact about me. I don't want to talk about any of that. What I do want to talk about is the project that we're supposed to be working on so I can get the hell off this call.
1: Great call. Great call. Point. I'm in my 40s now. I don't have time for this shit.
2: No.
1: What are we doing? Do you know what I mean? So for me, and there's a bunch of areas at the workplace where you're like, why do you feel obligated, like you have to strike up a conversation? And why, for some reason, do I make it myself like I need to prioritise sparking conversation and meaningful conversation?
2: Well, see, I'll tell you where. This is your problem in life. You have to feel silence. You don't have to. It's okay. Silence is okay.
1: The kitchen. It's a tight kitchen here at Nova. How come every time I'm in the kitchen, someone walks in, I have to strike up a conversation? And usually my brain's like, oh, geez, better go with something. Why do you feel obligated like you have to strike up a conversation? And why, for some reason, do I make it myself like I need to prioritise sparking conversation?

0: this thing for you, this talking to other humans, is so hard.
1: It is tough. I don't know how to end conversations too, by the way.
0: I know.
1: If it's up to me to end conversations, we're still chatting for like 2 weeks ago.
0: Mm.
1: Can't wrap it up.
0: Yeah.
1: Elevator chat as well. What's with that? How come when I get in an elevator, particularly here, it doesn't matter if it's someone on a different level, how come I feel obligated to start up a conversation? Just shut up.
0: Shut your face.
1: Well, what if they're, great day out there. Oh, a bit of rain out there.
0: Yeah, but also, what did we do before we had mobile phones? Because now in an elevator or a lift, you can just be like, pull out your phone and pretend to scroll, do whatever you have to do.
1: Yep.
0: But you're that guy that still has to have some sort of conversation like, oh, good weekend.
1: Oh, yeah. Oh, you go for the crows? Nah. My brain's like, now what, mate? You've got nothing.
0: I know.
1: You've got nothing. Talk about what he's wearing. Oh, yeah, that's even worse.
0: Oh, you know the other one that's awful? When you see someone you know at the supermarket and you have a conversation and you're like, you end the conversation and then you walk away and then you turn around into aisle 7, which is all the condiments or whatever it may be. And then you're like, oh, God, there they are again.
1: Do you know what? I'm not kidding. I'm not even joking when I say this. I've left the supermarket with items that I needed early to avoid a situation like that.
0: Really?
1: Yeah, 100%.
0: Wow, that's desperate.
1: It is really desperate. So I'd rather starve than go through extra social interaction. That's bad, isn't it?
0: You'd rather not feed your family than have an awkward conversation with someone.
1: Yeah, and I'll tell you, there's one more as well. So because I don't do the drop-off and I only do maybe 2 or 3 times a school pickup.
0: Yeah.
1: So my wife's friends with everyone.
0: Yeah.
1: So every time I'm with her, she's like, oh, hey, how are you? And there's all these groups. It's like a genuine social reunion. I don't talk to anyone.
0: No.
1: And when I go to school pickup, particularly with Henry's class, it's like a big sort of open area.
0: Mm.
1: It's like a giant social gathering for parents.
0: Yes.
1: And me.
0: Yeah. And you're like the island with no friends.
1: Yes, yes, very much. I'm the outcast. I'm like, do I stink or something? What's going on here, guys? Love me, love me.
0: So this year's been better for me than last year because this year it's just like the classroom is the classroom and I can just literally go grab my kid by the neck in a headlock, let's go, we're out.
1: Which is probably why people don't talk to you, but go on.
0: Yeah. But last year there was a whole thing in reception where everyone gathered around the playground because the kids all wanted to have a play after school. And so there was a good 10-15 minutes where you were sort of left making small talk with the other parents who you didn't necessarily know that well.
1: Yeah.
0: And you end up doing this one where you're like, Harper.
1: Yeah.
0: Come on, darling. We have to go.
1: And you're talking to your kid as a social starter with the person that you're with.
0: Yeah.
1: And you're talking about your kid, but you're also talking to your kid. God, that sucks, man. I can't do this anymore.
2: I just got to say, when you guys go to school pick up this afternoon, no one's going to even look at you after hearing this. You're going to have no friends.
1: It's okay.
0: We're going to be the most.
1: Assume positions sit in the corner anyway.
0: Yeah, but I'm not saying they're not nice. They're lovely people.
1: Yeah.
0: But it's just they're sort of, it's forced interaction, isn't it?
1: Yeah.
0: Mm.
1: No, they're not into me and I understand why.
0: Oh, yeah. Look at you.
1: I get it.
3: Jody and Hazy. In the morning.
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0: is Jodie and Hazy on Nova.
1: I was in a shopping centre the other day and they had one of those three-pronged tap setups. You know when you used to be able to just turn a tap and the water would come out and you could pump some soap? And that was that.
2: Yeah, old school.
1: Now.
2: You're old school.
1: Now, it's a situation.
2: It's all sensor driven.
1: Where you're like a ninja.
2: Yeah.
1: And you're trying to work out with the sensor tap, which bit is which. So which bit is the soap and then where's the water? And then some of them, you even have to dry your hands under there. Just give me a bit of paper towel.
2: Yeah.
1: Thank you very much.
2: No, I feel you. I absolutely feel you.
1: And you feel like an idiot.
2: You do it more than twice, like I'm done. I'll sacrifice it. I'm going to wash my hands if you're going to make me do all these rickety movements. I feel like people are watching, judging and laughing.
1: You feel like, do you know you feel like one of those DJs who are like spinning decks?
2: Yeah.
1: Just with hands going everywhere like that.
2: Yeah.
1: Know what I mean?
2: You feel like you're Avicii there for a second.
1: Yeah. And then other people look at you and they're like, you moron.
2: Yeah. What's this person doing? Oh, they're getting done by the sensors again. Another victim of Exaloo. I got another one for you.
1: Go.
2: When people don't use up all the space in front of them at the lights and it's stopping me from turning left. Have some consideration. Have some spatial awareness.
1: Do you? What about the side eye that you give them when they eventually cotton on?
2: I get on the horn.
1: Oh, of course you do. Because okay.
2: And then how many times do I do that? And I drive. I'm cursed. And I look. And I'm like, oh, you're 107. Whoops, sorry about that.
1: That happened to us on the Decatherville Terrace roundabout the other day. Someone just completely and utterly pulled out on us, and it was like, you know, it was so their fault. And my husband was about to lose his mind. I was like, baby, look.
2: Yeah, look at him.
1: He's really old.
2: Yeah, congratulations to him. He's recently got a letter from the king saying congratulations on the 100th birthday. I've got one more for you, Jodes.
1: Oh, wow. He's on a roll.
2: I've got a few. When someone waits for their coffee order in the same spot that they ordered it.
1: Yeah.
2: Okay? And you need to go do the whole, and then you got to say, sorry, are you waiting to order? And they go, no, I've already ordered.
1: Right.
2: And then you want to say, well, then move over there. You're not. Like, what are you doing?
1: Mm.
2: So why do you just order there and you sort of sit there and wait?
1: Yeah.
2: And then several people say, are you waiting? No, I'm good. I've ordered.
1: Yeah.
2: That's just.
1: So why are you rooted to the same spot where you ordered your coffee?
2: Good call.
1: Know what I mean?
2: Good call, Joe.
1: Yeah. Producer Lucy, do you have anything that gets on your goat?
3: I do. And it is a small one that I encounter every day. Mm-hmm. But I like to
1: don't say me being late. Don't do it.
2: Is it Joe's being late?
3: God, I've got a whole list about you, Jodie.
1: No,
3: it's not about you today. It's when I go to the kitchen and choose a mug to make my coffee, and if my favourite mug isn't there, which I do not own this mug, it's just the one I like to use every day. There's two options. There's one with blue with stripes or red with black spots.
1: Yeah.
3: And if those two mugs aren't there, then I've got to go to some other mug and use that. And you know what? It just starts the day
1: doesn't
3: off really
1: right.
3: Poor.
2: Wow.
1: Yeah.
2: So then when
3: small,
2: I turn up.
3: But
2: so,
3: infuriating.
2: So you might be not in a mood. Based on that, and then I turn up, I'm like, what's going on here?
1: Yeah,
2: it could be because of that.
3: Not because I've had 2 hours of sleep and everyone's late. It's because the right mug wasn't there.
2: Oh, right. Also, side note, remember when Demi Lovato was asked for an interview what her favourite dish was, like food dish?
1: Mm.
2: She said this.
4: My favourite dish, I like mugs because they're very comfortable in your hand and they hold the hot things.
2: Demi Lovato.
1: This is going to be producing Lucy all day. I like mugs.
2: I like mugs.
3: I actually love mugs.
1: Do you want to know something else that is more than mildly irritating? You make your baked beans and your scrambled eggs in the microwave every single day.
2: Yes.
3: And then the egg gets stuck to the bowl.
2: Yeah, but I've started cleaning that. I've started cleaning that because it must have been Alia, I reckon, who's filling in for Gina at the front desk. I think she, without intentionally, sent me a message. All of the recent bowls that I'd used were stacked up on the dishwasher because they needed to be cleaned because the dishwasher couldn't do it. So
1: do
2: now when
1: why?
2: I do it, I do
1: Do you know
2: it.
1: Why the dishwasher can't do it? Because
2: it
1: you don't
2: it.
1: Rinse. Mm. You don't rinse the egg off and you don't rinse your baked beans. And so if I went and took a photo of the dishwasher right now, there would be baked beans down the bottom of it. I can absolutely guarantee
2: you. You want to put a bet on it?
1: Yep.
2: Okay. How much? $100.
1: $100.
2: $100. Here we go.
1: Shake on it.
2: There you go. Oh, Jodes.
1: Wow.
2: Your car's not working at the moment as well.
1: What do you mean? What do you mean my car's not working? What do you mean?
2: I think I'm about to score $100.
1: Really?
0: Nova's Jodie and Hazy.
5: Let's get the party started. See you at the bar, you was hardly talking. That's when I knew that your heart was scarring. Friends to lovers need a part to star in. Like, wait, babe, let me ask.

0: 5'9", brown eyes.
1: Jody and Hazy on Nova.
2: It is the 22nd of July. There'll be a bunch of people who are in the midst and almost about to complete Dry July. And respect to you. Well done.
3: Well done, guys.
2: I have an interesting relationship with alcohol. We've spoken about it openly before, Jones. I've tried to cut back. I feel like as a whole over the last couple of years, I've cut back.
3: Yes.
2: But I've never got rid of it completely.
3: No. How do you feel about that? Because it's a really interesting one whether people go full sober, yeah, full sobriety, or try to moderate, which I think is an even harder thing to do.
2: Yeah.
3: Because when you moderate, then you kind of go Monday through to Friday, and then you hit Friday and you're like, well, been good all week, so let's go.
2: Yes, and that was the whole thing for me because I've been doing that for a long time. And instead of having sort of 6 to 10 beers, maybe limited to 1, 2, maybe 3 max.
3: Yes.
2: So
3: how's that working for you?
2: Yeah, it's pretty good as a whole.
3: Mm.
2: There's still some times where it sort of slips out to maybe 4 or 5 beers,
3: mm-hmm,
2: which is just pointless.
3: Yeah.
2: Right? Can we introduce Maggie, who is our fearless assistant producer? First and foremost, Maggie, welcome and congratulations on everything you're doing with this show. You are the brains, the brawn, and...
4: And I didn't even pay you to say that.
3: What about old chopped liver over here who's just looked up and gone, well,
4: I'm getting fired
3: for
4: today.
2: And without you, we'd be ruined.
3: And also your absolute commitment to wearing black each and every day.
2: Yeah, well done, Maggie. That's awesome.
4: Thank you. Do you know the real reason that I wear black every day?
3: Is it very Steve Jobs? Steve Jobs does that. Yeah. He wears a black turtleneck every day.
4: Manifesting.
3: Yeah.
4: I don't know if I've ever worn a turtleneck. Maybe that'll be tomorrow.
2: Okay.
4: No, it's because I'm messy. If I spill things on myself,
3: it
4: goes all over me.
2: Yeah.
4: You saw me eating the Pancake Kitchen pancakes in here the other morning, didn't you?
3: Yeah,
4: that's just a taste.
2: So don't run the blue light over Maggie because it all stays everywhere. Cheese, food stains, etc. Maggie, you haven't... How long has it been since you've had a drink?
4: Yeah, well, speaking of being messy, I have not actually had a drink since the 1st of January. Isn't that incredible?
3: That's amazing. Well done, you.
2: So was that 1st of January? It sounds like a New Year's resolution.
4: Well, it actually wasn't exactly a New Year's resolution because I only wanted to do... I was going to give myself 1 month.
3: Yep.
4: I said, you just need a break because my birthday's at the end of the year, November. I actually went to Europe last November as well.
2: All right, flex.
4: Heading into... I still don't have my tan, but that's right.
3: International traveller.
4: And then, you know, heading into Christmas... You have a lot.
3: Yeah.
4: You have a lot of parties. You have a lot of the booze. And so I was like, do you know what? I just need January off. And I just kept going.
2: See, that's what I'm fascinated with. People who have a month off and then just keep on going.
3: Yeah.
2: Well, why are we still here? Why are you doing it? How much different do you feel?
4: Do you know what? It was actually because it wasn't as hard as I thought. Yeah. I was like, do you know what? This is actually quite easy. And, you know, not quite, like relatively easy. I've had a few days where I was like, yeah, I could probably go a beer. But... the more I did it, the easier it got.
3: Yes.
4: And so I'm like, I'm just going to keep going until, I don't know, I have a day where I really feel like I want one because I haven't really had that yet.
3: I'm so full of admiration for you.
4: Thank you.
3: No, honestly, it's huge. Like I think people who, I mean, and you didn't make a commitment to go sober long term, but you just went, you know, this feels quite good.
4: Yeah.
3: And I can imagine, and let me ask you this question, so your energy levels are better, your motivation is better,
4: yeah,
3: you feel clearer,
4: yeah,
3: your skin
4: definitely
3: looks
4: clearer.
3: I can attest your skin looks great. Oh,
4: thanks, guys.
3: Is it just a situation where your life is just overall better for not drinking?
4: It is definitely better, and I'm like, I sleep better.
3: Yeah.
4: Like, I feel like, because you have like a big night and it throws you out for a whole week. Like, I feel like I'm definitely more hydrated. I do feel like I look and feel a little bit better. And the bank account is a huge thing too.
2: Oh, yeah.
3: Yes.
4: Like, I have, not that I have so much extra cash, but I have a little bit of extra because I'm not spending it on, you know, going out.
3: Do you feel, and it's quite a personal question, do you lose weight when you stop drinking?
4: Well, my mum says that she reckons I have.
3: Yeah.
4: I don't know if I see it.
3: Yeah.
4: But, you know, thanks, Mum. I'll take it.
2: We're always wearing black. So we would not.
3: Who knows? Yeah. Very slimming.
2: Oh, I love this. 13, 24, 10. Have you done what Maggie's done? And have you just sort of given up the booze for a month and then now you're here and how long's it been? I'd like to do this. I've never in my life. Do you know what? I've cut right back, but I've never had longer than, I reckon I've had longer than a week.
3: Really?
2: Without a beer.
3: Yeah. No, I'm not judging you.
2: Don't you dare.
3: No, I wouldn't.
4: Yeah, I was going to say. Yeah.
2: Because I'm having a beer with you.
3: I'm not throwing shade anywhere. But I think for a lot of people, it's that battle of, okay, it's probably a grey area. Like you're not necessarily an alcoholic, but you might be a grey area drink where it negatively impacts your life and your relationships. So do you give it up completely or do you try and moderate it, which is sometimes hard because, you know, for some people one drink is never enough because then you want two and then you're like, screw it. Let's keep going.
2: You got thoughts on this? We'd love to get you involved, 13, 24, 10. Do you share a similar example to Maggie? Maggie, thanks for sharing your story.
3: Yeah, that's so good. Time, well
4: guys.
3: Done.
4: Love proud a of pat you. On the back.
3: All right. What day is it? What day are we into? Wednesday. Oh, Wednesday beers, lunchtime.
2: Yeah. And wash that jumper, please, for goodness sake.
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15: Hi, everybody.
16: Morning.
15: Hope your Thursday morning's going well.
17: Yes, actually, we've got Joel with us. I just wanted to check in with you, Joel. How's your DOMS going?
18: Oh, my gosh. I'm so sore. I'm having one of those stretch appointments today.
15: Oh, yes.
18: That you suggested. Yes.
15: Amazing.
18: So hopefully they can unlock me DOMS. And we are talking about my legs, right?
17: Yes.
18: Yeah, okay.
15: Delayed onset muscle soreness.
18: Yeah.
15: That's what that is. Yeah, when you get stiff the next day after exercising.
18: Oh, I'm so stiff. I can barely walk.
15: Sean?
17: Yeah. Me too.
18: Yeah. I feel your pain.
15: We do discuss what made Joel so sore. Plus, when your parents set you up for love, success? And have you had plumbing issues at your house? And some coping mechanisms around that.

0: Nathan, Nat and Sean.
1: On Friday night, just gone, we had our ugly sweater party at the Atrium at Crown.
2: Of course. How many plates did you get through?
1: Sean?
3: I got through a few plates, but I wasn't good filling boy. Them up. I started with soup, but just drank it like a champagne.
1: Even Truso this morning said he was disappointed in his performance.
4: I think if I'd been footing the bill, I would have made it to three or four plates. Yes. But because it was a work thing and there was...
1: You kept self tidy.
4: I tried.
3: Your initial plate was pretty good.
4: Oh, I had two plates and then a bit of dessert. So I'll take that as a win.
1: You didn't starve. You didn't starve. Nobody did. But it gave us an opportunity to meet some of our listeners as well. Mm. And that's where we met Ella from Forestville. Good morning, Ella.
5: Good morning, guys.
3: Hey, Ella.
1: Ella, lovely to hear from you again. Now, you told us something the other night that made us go, hang on a second, that'd be a great thing to chat about on the radio.
2: Oh, yeah.
1: Tell us how you met your partner.
5: So I met my partner through my mum, actually. So I went through a phase there where I was single, just not really into dating, sick of the apps, sick of... everything,
1: as
5: you are when you're in your early 20s.
1: Yes.
5: Yeah. So my mum went to work one day and there was a young guy who worked with her and she was like, I'm sick of Ella not going out and not meeting people. She needs to go out. So my mum's friend went through his phone, was like, these are all my single friends. Which one do you think your daughter would be interested in? And lo and behold, my mum picked my now partner of 2.5 years.
3: Just went bang. That's Ella.
2: Like from a catalogue.
5: Yeah.
2: What was it?
3: Joel.
2: I've got so many questions. I know. Yeah. Wow. How many options did she have to choose from?
5: I think there was about four or five of them.
2: Okay, I like it. Quite the buffet a la Atrium.
5: She called me as I was going into a Taylor Swift concert.
3: Yeah.
5: And she was like, I've just set you up with this guy. She's like, he's going to be great. I was like, Mum, I'm a little bit busy right now.
2: Yeah, I'll be out of here in 12 hours.
5: I'll just send you all the hottest pictures of being sent to him.
2: Great.
3: So, Ella, who made the first contact then, apart from your mum saying, hey, this is how it's going to roll?
5: I think we, exchanged details. Like, we gave each other the socials and then, we just messaged each other on Instagram. Mm.
2: Wow. And what was it that he, what was it that that stood out for him to your mum that she went, oh, that's the one?
5: I think he just looked kind. Mm. He had a mullet and a mo, I guess.
2: Okay.
1: Jeez,
2: I've never
1: the
2: heard kind,
1: have.
2: Mullet and a mo in the same sentence.
3: Yeah.
1: Okay. Hey, Ella, up until this point, would you have ever entrusted your mum and entrusted her judgment that she would be able to pick a partner for you?
5: I reckon so.
1: Really?
5: Like all the partners I've had in the past, she's very, she's a very good judge and character.
1: Mm.
5: Mm. So she'd be like, no, not for you, no, not for you. But she seems to like this one.
1: Yeah, good. Wow. Well, she picked him.
3: And you like this one, Ella, which is more important.
1: That's amazing, isn't it?
3: Yeah, we were blown away by that, weren't we?
1: And the fact that your mum has a 100% strike rate. Like she's done it once and she nailed it.
2: Yeah.
5: Exactly.
2: What's your mum's name, Ella?
5: My mum's name's Diane.
1: Good work, Diane.
2: Get it, Diane.
1: Bloody nailed it.
3: Oh, we've got Sam pressing the buttons and Sam needs a partner.
4: Yeah, could she help me out?
2: Ella's got a partner.
4: Not a miracle worker.
1: Diane can help Sam.
2: Oh, I thought you were after Ella.
1: Diane can put Sam into her catalogue pass on to other girls. And we love that, Ella. Thank you for sharing your story.
5: We want to
1: talk to other people whose mums have attempted, or maybe dads, have attempted to set them up. If your parents have tried to set you up with somebody, how successful was it? Was it a beautiful, happy love story like Ella's? Or was it an absolute disaster because they had terrible judgment?
2: Yeah, she's tried to break me up with Jack because she wants him.
1: She wants Jack,
2: CD Mole.
1: Cut you out of the family.
2: Yeah.
3: Crazy. Good stuff.
1: Yes. Nathan, Nat and Sean on

0: Nova.
1: We met Ella from Forestfield, who was one of our listeners who joined us for Christmas in July on Friday night. But she also told us about the fact that her partner that she's been with for several years now, they met because her mum set them up. So yeah, her mum and essentially picked...
2: Just picked
1: him out of a lineup of a work colleague's phone who said, the work colleague said, oh, these are all my single friends. What do you reckon? Oh, yeah, that one. Righto,
2: like,
1: let's
2: I'll have
1: do
2: that
1: it.
2: One. Yeah.
1: And she was right, which is gobsmacking.
3: That is amazing.
1: We want to know if it's a good thing if your mum or dad tries to set you up. Do your parents know you better? I mean, I know it's very successful in other cultures.
3: Has Val tried?
1: No.
3: Ever?
1: No. Or if she did, I just ignored her.
3: Okay.
2: Yeah. Good luck, Val.
1: Maddie's in Wanneroo. Hello.
4: Morning, guys.
3: Hey, Maddie.
1: Okay, Maddie. Have your parents tried to set you up with someone?
4: Yeah. So I was in a long-term relationship and came out of it a couple of years ago. And so I thought I'd give Tinder a go. And I was really hesitant. But all my girlfriends were like, give it a go. I was like, okay.
1: Yeah.
4: Anyway, I was at home one night with my parents and I was saying to Mum how there's zero men in Perth. Like, I cannot find a single man on this app. And she said, let me have a look. And I said, I'm not swiping right and left with you. And she was like, let me see. I want to have a go. I was like, okay, whatever. Anyway, we were swiping. We saw this guy. Said he was from Wales. And I was like, oh, do I really want to be with someone who's potentially on a visa? And that could be issues.
2: Oh,
4: and she was like, Maddie, don't be ridiculous. And I was like, oh, I don't know. He's got a ginger beard. And she was like, really? That's so
3: I have, yeah. I have my boundaries.
4: And I was like, okay, well... Whatever, I'll swipe right, see what happens. Anyway, swipe right, next minute we've been together for a year and a half.
1: Oh, my God.
4: You'll be here forever.
1: Your mum was right.
4: She was right. I should have listened.
1: Have you made him shave off the ginger beard or?
4: No. I've got used to it and I quite like it. So.
2: Oh, yes. You're into it now.
1: And is he here for the long run or does he have to go back at some stage?
4: No, he's planning on being here long run, so he's in the long process of getting his PR at the moment. So, but yeah, he's...
1: Or he could just marry
4: never
1: you.
4: Going back to... No, oh my gosh, that's such a hard process. It's much
1: oh, that's even worse? Okay, right.
3: Oh, wow, okay.
4: That's even worse.
1: I've watched too much 90 Day Fiancé, I don't know.
2: Nice work.
3: Wow, well, once again, a mum's come up trumps.
1: Mum knows
3: right
1: what
3: one.
1: She's doing. Well done. Good job.
2: Feeling very smart.
0: Nathan. Nat. And Sean. Nova.
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0: and Sean.
1: Nova. Joel, are you okay today? Bit of a welfare check.
2: Well, we have all just been in that song doing our RDLs and how we're showing each other how we do our RDLs yes. and our DLs, remaining deadlifts and deadlifts
1: yes.
2: in the studio because I'm in a bit of pain. I go to this gym that's kind of like, it's one of those like boot campy type gyms.
3: Yeah.
2: We spend a bit of time on the treadmill, bit of time on the floor, disco music. I go to my favourite trainer on a Monday, Dolly.
1: Yes.
2: And she says things like, get it, guys, get it, get it, get it. You can do it. I really like that. I need that when I'm training.
3: All right.
2: A lot of Fred again. Anyway, I've cooked my legs. I've absolutely cooked my legs.
1: Yes.
2: Because they were starting to cramp in class and I thought, I'll just run that off.
1: Just push through.
2: And now
1: pickle, you need the pickle juice, mate.
3: Yeah,
2: I don't know what to do. Now I can barely, well, I hope it's cramps. I'm not sure what else it could be. But now I can barely walk.
3: Do you put the famous boot?
2: About 20 metres away.
1: Yeah.
2: It took me 5 minutes to get there and back.
1: What about your compression
3: recovery
1: boots?
3: Yeah.
2: Well, I'm not sure if they're going to make the situation worse.
1: Maybe
2: I had a lot of magnesium last night.
3: That's a good idea. I'm not going to shame you. That's great.
1: And, you know, as they say with these things, more's better.
3: You need to go and see a sports massage person to just ram the diggers in there.
1: It's so painful,
2: though. Will I be screaming, though? Because I went and there's a little massage place underneath work here and I went and had a massage the other day. And the
3: person, you can't claim that one.
2: didn't catch his name. But the person through the curtain was screaming.
1: Yeah.
3: Yeah.
1: That'll be you.
2: He mentioned it, but this was the point of that story. In that class, when I injured myself, there is now a video of me in this class because Jack found out, he's in the family WhatsApp, in one of them, he found out that my sister had a baby. I'm in the class, it's my 145 minutes without my phone glued to my hand. And at the end of the class, in the last few minutes, I'm trying to do some, what do they call those awful burpees.
3: Oh, they were the worst.
2: With my cramping going on. And then Dolly over the microphone goes, and congratulations to Joel, and who's now an uncle to a baby nephew.
1: Oh, and how did Dolly find out?
2: So Jax texts Dolly, because everyone knows Dolly, you know, Dolly the trainer. We've all got Dolly's number.
1: Sorry, I apologise.
2: So now there's this video of me doing these terrible burpees with my legs cramping, sweating, because it's the end of the class. Mm. And she goes, Joel's got a nephew. And I turn around and go, is it a boy or a girl?
1: Oh, God. What's the answer?
2: I know. It took me a moment and I was like, nephew, that's a boy.
3: Oh, well, you're under pressure. You're under pressure.
2: I was under pressure. Yeah. I was tired. Yeah. I was cramping. I was doing burpees.
1: And is he named Freddie because Fred again was playing at the time?
2: Oh, my God, I didn't even think of that. That's a sign, isn't it?
1: It is.
2: I'm not sure of what.
1: Yes. So do you think your legs are just so sore today because you're now an uncle again?
2: It's carrying, you know, carrying the weight of the world on my thighs. I don't know. What do I do?
3: I did mention the sports massage, but go again today.
1: Yeah.
3: Just do it.
2: Really? Oh, well, I want to because, you know, I put on all that weight while I was away.
3: I know. We've been talking about it behind your back.
1: You look great, Joel. Don't be ridiculous.
2: No, it's fine. Jack talks about it to my face. I said to him the other day, I'm so fat. And he goes, what do you mean? His voice could not have gotten higher.
3: I haven't noticed.
2: Yeah. And I've got to fit into a skimpy dress next weekend.
1: Oh, he's not even joking.
2: On stage with Mum, I'm not even joking. This is my life. Nathan, Nat and Sean.

0: Over.
1: There's been a bit of a hoo-ha down in Beaconsfield, Sean.
2: Okay, it's quite local to us, Natalie.
1: Yes, that's
3: wow.
1: Right.
3: What has happened?
1: So there's a block of flats, mm-hmm. for want of a better word. Yeah, that's what they are. They're flats. Okay. Where there's been massive water issues for over a week, right?
2: Mm-hmm.
1: So they've delivered some bottled water to them now, and apparently now there's been a bit of attention poured onto this. They have actually started doing something about fixing it. So, but they, it's a social housing estate in Beaconsfield.
3: Yeah.
1: They became so desperate for water, the residents here, that some have been forced to drink from bird baths.
3: Sorry, what?
1: They can't shower, flush the toilet, wash dishes or clothes because they've been left with no running water and have had to fill up buckets and kettles from an outside tap after a pipe recently burst. Exactly. You're drinking from a bird bath.
2: You can't go to the toilet.
1: The problem's been going on for at least a month on and off and then worsened last Friday when a pipe burst at night, cutting off water to the flats entirely.
2: I'd imagine being an old type of flat.
1: Yes,
2: it doesn't have to be necessarily, but the pipe burst.
1: You're old kind of 70s style flats.
3: And whose responsibility? Is that the OC? Is that, I don't know these words that I hear all the time, strata? I don't know what any of them mean.
1: That's social housing, the state government. It's a state government issue. Cookie was talking about it yesterday, saying that they were on edge.
2: Would they have a nominated person that was the keeper of the strata, whatever?
1: Like the boss of the tenants.
2: Yeah, the boss. Yes.
1: Yeah. I don't know if it's
2: She's
1: this guy.
2: She's representing everybody.
1: But here's this guy, Lawrence.
2: Oh, Lawrence, yeah.
1: He looks like he's in charge of all the tenants, doesn't he?
2: Yeah, definitely.
1: Lawrence said he can't flush his toilet, is what the caption to that
2: is. He's still got a floater, so that's disappointing.
3: Oh, yuck. Oh, gosh. That reminds me, I've actually got a meeting today, a body corporate meeting. We're voting on something. Very exciting.
2: Against the grain just for the sake of it?
3: Sometimes. Yeah, just for the attention. There's not many of us in the building.
1: One of our friends here, Sam, who does our social media.
4: Yeah.
1: Sam, you're kind of living this lifestyle as well.
4: Yeah, I am having to shower at the gym at the minute.
3: Why?
4: Getting our bathroom regrouted, and they have to like let it dry before they can do the grouting and stuff.
2: Okay.
4: Like a bit of a leak. So.
1: Is that what the grout guy said?
4: Yeah, the grout guy.
3: doing a grout job.
4: We live like walking distance from Beattie Park, so very lucky that I can just put stuff in
1: my bag.
4: And
1: you're already a member there. So
4: yeah, but I haven't, because I've been a bit sick the past 2 weeks, I haven't really been to the gym, so I've just been going.
1: Using the facility.
4: Yeah, so it's probably the most my gym membership has been tapped into this place.
1: Twice a day.
3: And people think you're loitering around the gym showers. Mm. Are they giving you an eye?
4: No, well, luckily, the Beattie Park showers, you don't really have to kind of like see anyone. You go straight downstairs and you're in and out kind of thing.
2: So, but what about when you walk out in your pyjamas? Is everyone okay with that?
4: Yeah, I think they're more interested in me drinking out of a bird bath.
2: Wow, what are the... Oh, look at the lengths you have to go to. Renovations taking place.
1: When your bathroom's out of order reason or another, what do you do? Or even the kitchen. Like, if you can't fill up your kettle, Sean.
2: Oh, no.
1: Can't live like
2: this. I'm sick for a cuppa.
3: I know, and I don't understand how any of it works, so I always have to get help, no matter what.
2: Yeah.
3: Yeah.
2: I mean, what's an S-bend?
1: One time when I lived in Leederville in a townhouse unit, and I'd been away, and I came back and there was no water, and I went, what am I going to do? So my flight arrived quite early in the morning, so I just went to bed for a bit and thought, it'll be back on by the time I wake up. And then, I'll sleep it off. And so then I waited, and then I got up and went, oh, no, there's still no water. What do I do? And so then I went out and looked at the water mains, taps. And
3: that's a thing.
1: Somebody just turned mine off for the fun of it.
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0: Nathan, Nat and Sean on Nova.
1: There's a bunch of residents of a block of flats in Beaconsfield who have had terrible water problems, culminating in losing all their water and some residents having to drink from a bird bath, which is...
2: not ideal.
1: Outrageous that it came to that.
3: Absolutely.
1: So hopefully that's being sorted now. And they have had bottled water delivered, I believe, in the last 24 hours, which is probably
3: good news.
1: I don't know what the birds are going to drink, but the people at least have proper water to consume. We do want to know how you coped when you had a plumbing issue. Rebecca's in Treby. Hello.
2: Hey, Rebecca.
4: Hello.
1: Okay, Beck, what happened?
4: So my husband was putting up some shelves that I asked him to put up for in my kids' playroom.
1: Yes.
4: And we had just built the house. It was a new house and everything. So everything was really nice and beautiful and new furniture in the kids' playroom. And anyway, so he was putting in these shelves and I specifically told him not to drill into that particular wall because I knew that there was plumbing in that wall.
1: Yep. Yep.
4: Anyway, he still did and he went right through the plumbing. And all of a sudden, I just hear him screaming from the playroom and my kids were in there, like, watching and helping him. Mm. And they started screaming and I thought he was getting electrocuted, but it turns out that he drilled through a pipe and the playroom was just getting flooded with water.
2: Oh, yeah. No, a bit of a water feature in the playroom.
4: Mm. Yes, it was, like, just spouting out of the wall over all the shelves, the toys, the carpet. It was horrendous. And by the time I figured out what was going on, the kids are screaming. He's trying to hold his hands over the hole to keep the water in.
1: Nightmare.
4: And, I ran out and turned the water off at the front. But yeah, everything was flooded and wet.
1: And how long before you could resolve that? Because obviously you then got to call a professional to come and sort that out. How long were you? Did you have to live without water?
4: Well, a couple of days because it was a weekend and we did call a plumber and what they quoted us was way too much. Mm. And so we decided we'd wait till Monday to get a plumber out who could come and fix it. Yeah, and so we just left the water off for the weekend. But we had a very nice neighbour who was allowing us to borrow buckets of water throughout the day so that I could fill my kids' water bottle,
1: flush the
4: kettle,
1: toilet,
4: everything, yeah.
3: What did you do about washing, Rebecca?
4: Next door. So we would take a bucket of water into the shower and, like, I'd warm some of it up in the kettle and bathe my kids, you know, with washcloths and soap in the shower.
2: Wow.
4: And we would wash our bodies like that. Yeah.
3: We'd go back to the 18th century.
1: It's not great, is it?
2: And that's one of those moments where you think, how did I get here? What did I do in life?
1: I married that idiot with the drill.
2: With the trigger finger.
1: Remember, I guess you must remind him frequently, remember when I told you not to drill into that wall? Remember that? How did that work out?
4: It comes up a lot,
1: Amazing. Thanks, Beck. Let's go to Therese in Bicton. Hello.
2: Hi, Therese.
5: Hello. How are you?
1: Oh, good, Therese. Good. What happened? Did you have to make do without plumbing?
5: It was the renovation. We've got an old 50s house and my partner was renovating the bathroom and the toilet. Mm. But he does everything himself, so it was only on the weekends when he wasn't working that he was able to do it. The toilet renovation, the days that he was doing the tiling and the walls and stuff like that, he'd removed the toilet. So we had to find different places, local parks that had public toilets to be able to go to use throughout the day. And then in the evening, I said, I'm not forcing the kids to go outside in the middle of the night if they need to go.
3: Yeah.
5: And then in the evening, he put the original system back on for the kids to use throughout the night if they needed to go. And that lasted about 4 weekends. The toilet completely and actually had the new system put on and plumbed up. And then the bathroom was a bit longer. It was about 8 weeks. That involved, luckily it was the summer holidays, so the kids actively swimming a lot anyway. It involved us to be able to have showers, go to the local pool or go to the beach or swim down at the river. And if for those days that we didn't actually do that or something like I had to go to work and I needed to have a proper shower, we had a camping shower tent in the backyard with the garden hose wedged through a frangipani. That's
1: amazing.
5: And that's how he showered over the summer while he was renovating the bathroom.
1: Incredible.
2: Was the finished product worth it?
5: It does look good, but I would say it still isn't actually 100% finished.
1: of course
5: he's
1: not.
5: One of those guys that likes to start a job but not completely finish it. So
3: I know those people.
1: And what was your... Because Sean and I from that area, what was your go-to public toilet? Was it one at Quarantine Park? Which one did you go to?
5: Yes, it was.
1: Yes. Lovely view from up there, so that's nice. Well done.
0: Nova's Nathan, Nat and Sean. Hey, it's Chrissy, and fear not, your chance at an epic

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0: and Susie O'Neill.
1: I was down in Sydney yesterday for the backyard cricket.
2: Yes.
1: It's Kirribilli. I've never been to Kirribilli House. I mean, obviously,
3: well, who has?
1: Who has? It is a really old, old, crappy house.
3: It's not fancy.
1: It's not fancy at all. It's like a little cookie cutter, Hansel and Gretel house. You know what I mean? Like, it's a really...
3: A colonial kind of style. Like,
1: but smaller. Not even a nice colonial. It's weird. Actually, I was out at the... I was on the porch. Beautiful view. Obviously, it's right on...
2: The water there.
1: The water near the North Sydney pool and Luna Park and stuff.
2: Does he actually live in there? Like, stay in there?
1: I think when he's in Sydney.
2: Right.
1: And then lodge in Canberra.
3: Does it look across the harbour towards the Opera House? Is that right?
1: I couldn't see the Opera House, I don't think.
3: Really?
1: But it's... I looked across the harbour. There was an island out there. Actually, you know, what did I see? I didn't notice. Isn't that bad?
3: Oh, I thought you could see the bridge and the Opera House.
1: Let me check my photos.
3: You didn't notice a big bridge in the background? You're at Kirribilli House.
1: I couldn't tell
3: on
1: you
3: Sydney Harbour.
1: Categorically if I saw a
3: really?
1: Bridge or an Opera House.
3: Okay. Yeah, I mean, I'm trying to think. In my mind, when you're at the Opera House, you look out across the harbour, you point at like, oh, that's, I think that's Kirribilli House over there where the Prime Minister lives.
1: I thought I took a video of it, but...
3: Anyway.
2: You were too locked in on the cricket game.
1: Here it is.
3: Yeah, it's just water.
1: No, just...
3: I mean, it's nice.
1: No, beautiful. But the house, like at one stage I was out in the porch looking at the view, but I looked up and it's a corrugated iron roof with like wooden beams and it's all got spider webs and stuff in it.
2: Oh.
1: It needed a good gurney. I felt like we're getting...
2: Cleaners? Surely they have cleaners.
1: And then, yeah, they would. It's really small. Like we went into one of the rooms to get changed, the girls. The boys just had to get changed behind a screen. So we couldn't go too far into the house. I did spy a kitchen down the side, which looked really old-fashioned too. But in the room, it was quite a normal-sized bedroom, but it had an ensuite. It was not even as wide as my shoulders. It was small. It was tiny.
3: Is that where he lives?
1: Yeah, is there another section that's nice?
3: I presumed it was
2: like
3: you
2: could do with a good reno.
1: Yeah.
3: Well,
1: but no one would want to pay for that, would they? I mean, as taxpayers.
3: Controversial.
1: Oh, yeah. I mean, it's quite small. They could do a little, you know, whatever.
2: Expand it. Yeah, you got ideas.
1: But surprising cricket things. Kate Ritchie's actually very good at cricket.
2: No way.
1: Yep.
2: What, like bowling or batting?
1: Both.
2: Huh.
1: Better at batting. She's actually pretty good. I was quite shocked. Who else was good? Ben Fordham. Excellent cricketer.
2: I can see that.
3: Can
1: you?
3: Well, yeah.
1: I didn't realise he was going to be a sports
2: person. How'd our boy Dickie go?
1: Not so great.
2: Yes.
1: Richard Wilkins, apparently he's done it every year.
2: Yeah.
1: He's such a good sport, isn't he?
2: He's a legend.
1: And apparently he's not very good at bowling, so he brought along a, the dog...
3: Oh, yeah.
1: The dog thrower?
3: Yeah.
1: And he still wasn't very good. I think he'd be fine me saying that. He seems like a really good sport.
3: I don't think he cares about his sporting prowess.
1: No.
3: You think, generally speaking, like people of my vintage, like everyone played cricket. Like everyone could bowl. But you do see cases where people go up to bowl and have clearly never done it in their life before.
1: Mm. Yeah, well, he was telling a story that he did play cricket, but he also was in the choir. And that he had to do a performance on the Sunday, maybe even at church, after he played cricket and got hit by a ball in his eye.
3: Hey, Dickie.
1: Dickie. This is when he was a kid at school.
3: Yeah.
1: And his choir teacher wasn't that happy that he had a big black eye and it was singing this really beautiful
2: song.
3: Ave
2: song.
3: Maria or something.
1: Yeah. So I presume, I didn't ask him, but after that point, maybe he went down the entertainment path.
3: Showbiz. Yeah,
1: as opposed to the cricket part.
3: Yeah, right.
2: There you go.
1: Type thing. But no, it was a really good day. James Bracey was there. James Bracey's been touted as maybe the next Today Show.
2: Yeah, the new car.
3: Yeah, so obviously you asked him. And here's a grab. You got him explaining that. No, you didn't?
1: I did ask him.
3: Oh, you did ask him, just not on tape.
1: No.
2: Yeah, I've got it.
1: I meant to get some stuff on tape.
2: I've got it here, actually.
3: Sit down! What did he say? What did he say about the Today Show?
1: Well, it sounds like he would do it, but he's got the sport thing going.
2: I think he loves the sport stuff.
3: Yeah, I think he's better off staying out in the...
2: You'd rather do that.
1: And Channel 9 have got the Olympics,
3: they got the Olympics.
1: Yeah. He's got the face of that. He's so good.
3: Yeah.
1: He's
3: so rather, nice guy. I know it's every 4 years, but still, you know.
1: He does all the rugby league.
2: Yeah.
1: He does a rugby league show, he told me.
3: He'd be making good money, wouldn't he?
1: I didn't ask him that. That's a rude question.
2: should I have asked him
1: his wage?
2: What's your salary?
3: would you earn much more doing the Today Show?
2: Is that including Super James?
1: I don't feel like talking money to people.
3: This is interesting, though.
2: Yeah.
1: But yeah, anyway,
3: Survey was pretty quiet. It was Edom.
1: Well, because it's sort of a hectic day, I didn't cross paths with him too much.
3: Yeah.
1: He
3: was weirdly, because we were talking about him, when were we talking to him about No, we're talking to Kate Ritchie about Kuala Lumpur Commonwealth Games.
1: Yeah, that's right, that's right.
3: On my feed yesterday, all I was getting, I don't know whether it was an anniversary or something, was Shervey talking about him finishing fourth at the Commonwealth Games.
2: Phone's listening after we had that chat about
3: with
2: him.
3: Yeah, the big...
2: Yeah, the big swaying wand. The middle stump.
3: The middle stump. Yeah. Well, the stumps. The bales. Let's call them the bales.
2: Yeah.
3: But yeah, they came up on my feed all day yesterday.
1: That's interesting. But he's a

0: 7 years old, I believe Miles is his father, tasked him with writing a song, and Joel came up with a song about the birds, the colourful birds that are Eastern Rosellas. There's a film clip.
1: Yeah, when you sent it to me, I was like, wow, this looks really interesting. We should get them on the show. And here they are.
0: And they join us right now. They're blowing up everywhere.
2: What's up?
0: How's stardom going for you two?
3: I'm actually 7 and it's the other way around.
2: So the other way around. Miles is 7 and I'm the dad. I'm Joel.
4: Joel's the dad, you fools.
0: Sorry.
2: It's crazy on our end. Yeah. It's wild.
0: So how did this all come about? Because as I said, I saw it, I think, Sunday night, and then it's just blown up since then.
2: We don't know how it's all happened, but it started with our family holiday to where?
3: Raymond Island.
2: And what happened next?
3: So I was feeding the birds seed on the veranda. Birds came along. There was pigeons, lorikeets, rosellas. But the one bird that stood out to me was definitely the Eastern Rosella. So as I was feeding the birds seed, I came up with a catchy chorus. Dad and me started workshopping on it and we made it into a song.
2: There you go.
1: You sound really clever. Are you only 7? That's like, you're so articulate.
3: Yeah. 7:28.
0: 7:28.
1: Come on. Yeah. Wow, that's awesome.
4: So the Eastern Rosella, I've always, growing up, I remember going to Lamington National Park and being familiar with the Crimson Rosella, which was that beautiful blue and red kind of bird from memory.
2: Up on the island too.
4: What's the Eastern Rosella? What makes it so special?
3: Well, I just saw that they had more colours. They kind of look like the rainbow lorikeet, but in a Rosella style.
4: It is a beautiful bird. The crimson would be my favourite, but now that's interesting.
1: Well, now I'm thinking...
2: I'm partial to the crimson.
4: Yeah.
1: Now I'm thinking, which is the bird then at the Currumbin Wildlife Sanctuary that you feed?
4: Rainbow lorikeets, would that be?
0: Yeah, they're
4: the ones that chirp and go down to Coolangatta and sit in the birds at dusk and everything.
0: Yeah.
4: They're similar, but you're right, the Rosella is a different looking bird. I'll give you that. It's a beautiful bird.
0: And then, Miles, how long did it take you to write the song?
3: Well, it took about 2 terms, I would say.
2: I reckon it was less. It happened in the school holidays, and then just before this school holidays, which is the craziest school holidays we've ever had, we recorded it and sent it to his teacher, and that's really the only reason we actually recorded the song, is just to send it to his teacher. But I happened to put it on my Instagram, and then the rest is history, so they say.
1: How many interviews do you reckon you've done? Because I've seen heaps.
2: How many interviews?
1: Yeah.
2: Is that what you said?
1: I don't know.
2: You had a tally, didn't you, buddy?
3: This is my 15th.
2: Yeah, probably at least. Okay, 15 maybe. There's a couple more today. Oh, my goodness.
0: You'll need a manager soon, because even big stars Ben Lee has covered it. Eastern Rosella, Eastern Rosella. A little acoustic. How cool is that, guys?
3: Yeah, real cool.
0: Who would be like your ideal artist that you'd want to cover the song, if you could have anyone?
3: Jack Black.
2: Yeah. Imagine that.
4: Jack Black. I'm just looking at the photo of you, Miles. Looks like you got a bit of ginger in you. Like, I would have thought a bit of Ed Sheeran singing would be pretty cool as well. Maybe a duet.
2: You tell him.
3: Well, he's just pretty good. He's
2: not your favourite.
5: He knows what he wants.
4: Well, the way you said Jack Black, I'm getting some sort of understanding of your musical roots, if you know what I'm saying. So that's pretty
2: right.
4: Cool. Jack Black.
2: School of Rock happens to be a favourite film. Yeah.
4: Gotcha. You got some presents. I've only seen it a couple of times this morning, but you've got some stage presence.
0: Yes.
4: You'd be a pretty decent front man, Miles. When you say you showed it to your teacher at school, do you mean your music teacher? Like, have you got a genuine interest in music?
3: Nah. Well, yes, I do. But we don't have music teachers. We just have teacher.
4: Yeah, right.
3: It's like all the subjects, and it's Miss Amadeo.
0: Miss Amadeo! So what's next for you boys? We got another song on the horizon, Miles. What's coming up?
4: Yeah.
2: What are you working on?
3: I'm working on a song about relationships called You and Me.
4: Yeah.
3: Also, creating a band with my school friends. Shout out to Henry, Max and Jack. my top people in my band.
0: Don't ditch Dad, though. Keep Dad in the band.
4: I think Dad's got DNA all over this.
2: Promoted to Dadager completely.
4: Yeah. That's pretty cool.
3: It's called the Spy Kids, and I created a song for it, and it's called The Rock of Doom.
4: Okay.

0: So you want to? Is the dream to perform live?
1: No.
0: Not really. Just recording stuff.
2: Okay. Maybe just like a one night, one song only.
3: Okay. Yeah, I love it.
4: Where can you get this song? Is it playing?
2: This song. Wait, you're talking about Rosellas now or Rock of Doom?
4: Oh, sorry. I'm starting with Rosellas, but I am interested in Rock of Doom because it feels like it's more my style.
2: Yeah, Rock of Doom, not recorded yet. Rosellas is out everywhere, isn't it, buddy?
1: Yeah.
2: Wherever you go to listen to your music.
1: Yeah. Full band version and Strips Back.
3: Oh, Strips Back.
2: Back, which has a Bluey's vibe.
3: Oh, nice.
0: Oh, imagine if you've got to start in Bluey.
4: Yes.
0: That's a good call.
3: Yeah. Well, Joel and Miles, keep killing it. We love the song, guys. Yep. Well done. Congratulations.
0: Yeah, well done,
2: You're
0: guys.
2: You're
5: the
2: best.
1: Thank you,
5: Joel.
3: Bye.
5: Nick Lutzy and Susie O'Neill on Nova. Gone in 50 seconds.
6: 60 seconds on the clock. The listener starts first, and if they get the wrong, it goes to me. Whoever has the power at the end of 60 seconds wins it.
3: Yeah!
6: Jamie, you've won $3,000.
3: Nice!

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0: Nancy and Susie O'Neill.
1: Susie, this has only started happening in my house, I reckon, since we've had a child. More recently, maybe.
2: Okay.
1: This happened when I was growing up, and I'm sure people listening can relate to their mums telling them to do this.
2: Oh, okay.
1: When you have people coming to your house, right, and your mum will say, back when you were a kid, go clean your bedroom. And it's like, these guests aren't rolling into my bedroom to see this. You know, they're not going to do that. This is now the equivalent with my wife, right? Mm-hmm. We had people coming over, and they were just coming over, just friends, and Morgan was like, can you make sure you go and clean the guest bathroom and shower for our guests? Now, like, the toilet and the shower. I understand the toilet because I'll probably use it, but I was like, no one's jumping in to have a shower.
2: Can they see the shower from the toilet?
1: Yeah, but not super close.
2: Are they going? They're going to that room though to use the toilet.
1: They will use that toilet.
3: So they're not staying over.
1: They're not sleeping over.
3: Right. Okay.
1: So it's like clean the toilet, shower. Then it was, can you go into your bedroom, like our bedroom, and clean your shoe rack and make sure the wardrobes are tidy?
3: What are they doing in your room?
1: Exactly. I don't think they're going.
2: Is they a swingers go party.
1: Yeah. Then it was, can you clean the bowl for the keys? So she's like, when you have people over,
2: we don't. But yeah,
1: but would you make Cliff do that stuff? Because like I understand the kitchen is tidy, right? The living space is tidy.
3: Yeah,
1: but like
3: you want to put on a good show for that.
1: The shower does not need to be scrubbed, and whether my shoes are in line or not does not matter.
2: Oh god!
1: Like my mum used to do this, and I was like, at what point in my life did my wife become my mum? Like when did this happen?
2: God, my brain's going so many different tangents. First of all, I am not a nagger. Okay? I'll categorically say
3: you're
2: that.
3: You're not a nagger?
2: I don't think I've ever asked Cliff to do anything. You know? Like, I'm not.
1: No, you wouldn't do yourself.
2: I'm not bagging Morgan. I'm just saying that I just don't ask people to do things.
3: It's people set their own and they expect other people to live by them. Like Mum always used to, like, at one point she was ironing my underpants. I'm like, what is the point?
1: That's so
3: like,
1: intimate.
3: Even we had some people from QUT in here yesterday. And because we got something, you know, we're setting up something, whatever, for some sort of experiment, whatever. We had to wear overcoats for something. Overcoats? What do they call them? Like
2: lab coats.
1: Lab coats.
3: And I sort of was, I just chucked it to one side and to take off my jumper. And she said, I ironed that.
1: I did actually hear that.
3: And I looked at her like, well, why did you iron that? Like,
2: why?
3: And now it's my problem because I just put it on a...
2: Threw it.
3: You know what I mean? Like, that's her standard.
1: That's her level.
3: Like,
1: that's
3: Morgan's level.
1: It's not my level of tidiness.
3: It's not your level. And it's a ridiculously
1: unattainable.
3: Unsustainable level.
2: But you're
3: pushing onto other people.
2: I will say, though, that the parents' children is a different dynamic, and parents are allowed to say to little Nick, clean up your room and blah, blah, blah. I think it helps if you're in a partnership. So Cliff and I, if you want to specifically talk about us, we are both OCD. So we are both super crazy tidy. A. B, we don't really often have people over. We did have people over last Sunday, so I do have an actual example.
1: Okay, go on.
2: We didn't have to say anything to each other.
1: Because you both had the same standard.
2: We both have the same standard.
3: You didn't clean up your bedroom, though.
2: No.
1: Or your guest shower.
3: Just the public areas.
2: But it would have been...
1: Just the eastern wing.
2: Just the downstairs area, but it would have been...
3: Like if my downstairs toilet with the shower was... If I walked in, I was like, oh my God, there's mould on the... You'd give it a clean because people are going in there, but I'm not scrubbing the actual shower floor.
1: I feel like she was just giving me tasks because she thought I wasn't doing it.
3: Kill two birds with one stone here, get Nick to clean the house up because...
1: That guest shower's been used once.
3: Ever.
1: It's totally fine.
2: How did she ask you? I mean... I'm not going to this path. How do people get their partners to do things? I mean, I would want to ask Cliff to do a lot of things, but I just feel bad saying, Cliff, can you...
1: I think she said, can you make sure you clean the toilet? Can you make sure you clean the toilet before they come over? And make sure the shower's clean as well, because we need to scrub that. It hasn't been scrubbed yet. Like, we need
3: to... It hasn't been scrubbed yet. We need to scrub that.
1: Yeah, since we've lived in this
3: new house. So it wasn't clean up the shower. Yeah. It was scrub the shower.
1: Yeah.
2: It's a tricky one. I have heard as well that you are a messy person, but not a dirty person.
1: Oh, yeah.
3: That's what we're hearing.
1: Yeah, that's the word on the grapevine, is it? Yeah. I'm tidy, but I'm not clean.
2: Yeah.
3: No, yeah, we've had that discussion.
1: Yeah, I won't leave a mess, but I'm not going to like see the floor and go, oh, that needs vacuuming.
3: So what'd you do? Did you clean the shower?
1: No, I didn't clean the shower. I did clean the toilet, and I just went, yep, the shower's clean. Tidied my shoes. Just me in my room like I'm living in a prison.
3: You tidied your shoes.
1: Yeah, I did tidy my shoes. Because also, I'm at that point now.
3: He's Morgan's bitch.
1: When you've got a one-year-old, when you've got a one-and-a-half-year-old...
3: Morgan's got his tied around a little finger. Get on you, Morgan.
1: Yeah, she got me. Sometimes it's just easier. Yeah,
3: but you clean your shoes, buddy.
2: I'm not part of this anymore.
0: Nick, Lutzy, and Susie O'Neill.

0: Lucy and Susie O'Neill.
1: Of course, Comm Games starts later this week. I should give a
2: Thursday.
1: Oh my God, tomorrow. Holy crap. Overnight, Tori Lewis, Queenslander, brilliant, has bettered her own Australian record in 100 metres.
3: Stop it.
1: So our fastest woman ever, Tori Lewis, ran 11.04 somewhere in Europe and is now in great form heading into Comm Games. Congratulations, Tori. What a legend.
3: That's unreal.
2: It's funny because we had Matt Shervington yesterday who probably would have held the record. No, he didn't break the Australian record in 100 metres, did he?
1: He did not. He would have held it maybe before Patrick did it or something.
2: He was very fast. He was in the backyard cricket game that I did yesterday, Fitzy and Whipper. And Kate Ritchie backyard cricket down at Kirribilli with the Prime Minister.
3: It looked unreal.
2: It was fun.
3: Beautiful outlook, obviously, at Kirribilli House. Some big celebs there.
2: Really nice people. I think Fitzy and Whipper and Kate Ritchie only picked all the people they picked were great people to hang out with.
1: You haven't spoken much of the PM, which makes me think he didn't take a shining to him.
3: Well, one man who can answer that is your team captain. He joins us right now. Fitzy, hello, mate.
4: Nick, Susie, Lutzy. I'm going to reveal something now, and Susie, I think the Prime Minister's in a fair bit of trouble. Now, if he loses the next election, it's not because of the orange tsunami that's coming up through Pauline Hanson. I think it's because the Prime Minister ran out Susie O'Neill yesterday.
1: What?
3: No. Is that how you got out?
2: Oh, that's interesting because I couldn't remember how I got out.
3: Well, I've got your audio of you being... I'll play the audio first and we'll get into it. Here it is.
5: Good start by Susie O'Neill. Madam Butterfly off the mark as well.
6: The Prime Minister... preparing for the next shot. Oh, jeez. You got to run. Oh, my God. Suze is gone.
5: Jim Jeffries with the pace of a sloth.
6: Whoa.
7: Got the job done.
5: That was amazing, Jim.
6: Bruce, was that out?
5: Okay.
8: Not my call, but it
1: was. So it was bold Jeffries run out. PM? What happened?
4: So Jim Jeffries fielded the ball very slowly. But see, because it was tippy go, they're the rules. One hand, one bounce and tippy go.
3: Yeah.
4: And the Prime Minister's just bunted it straight to Jim Jeffries. And Susie's been run out. You only made one run, Susie. Oh. Ridiculous.
1: Sorry, gotcha. Yeah.
2: That's interesting.
1: From the non-strikers. Gotcha.
2: Okay, because I said to my husband when I got home, I said, I'm pretty sure I got run out by the Prime Minister. And he goes, that's funny. And I go, surely he didn't do that to me. I was like, surely. But he did.
3: Oh.
2: But what I want to know is that there was a proper umpire there, Bruce.
4: Bruce Wood.
2: Did he say I wasn't out?
4: Yeah, no. And Bruce was down the other end. Do you know what? I mean, we try to get through this game as quick as we can, but you've got to leave the stars out there for as long as you can as well, Susan. Unfortunately, you had to go very early, but it was a great day. For anyone listening, Team Fitzy, we lost on the day. It was ridiculous.
2: I wasn't going to mention that. That was my team.
1: She hadn't mentioned that yet.
3: I knew that loss because Susan hadn't mentioned it.
2: You know who was a surprise, Fitzy? It was Kate Ritchie.
4: Kate Ritchie,
1: what,
4: absolutely.
1: She
4: made 20 runs, took 2 wickets, and she had 2 runouts. She dominated.
1: I guess in the break in filming at Summer Bay, they might have played a bit of beach cricket. Do you think?
4: She just kept going and going, and I'm thinking this is just the biggest fluke I've ever seen in my life.
3: A little pocket rocket.
4: So you can't get out on the first ball. Kate Ritchie hits it into the harbour, and usually that sticks it out.
1: Not on first ball.
4: Can't get out first ball. She's got off to an absolute blinder. So she was woman of the match.
1: Unbelievable.
4: Isn't it funny, Suze, that when you go and get changed into your whites beforehand, you go into the Prime Minister's house and there are some heavy police in there just roaming around the place. I can't believe we get to do this every year. It's crazy.
2: Oh, it was unbelievable. You're right. All the security guards and everything. I didn't look at them.
1: Oh, they're feds.
2: I thought you were going to say that you get to go into a room and you get changed in front of people that you look up to. You're naked with them. Like, I was naked in a room with Amy Shark and Julia Morris.
1: That is a weird sitch.
3: That is an odd, room.
1: Personally, I'd like to see that at the Acras, just all the Nova people getting nude. I think it'd help the team building, you know.
3: Let's all get changed together, pre-Acris. Was that like that in the boys' locker room?
1: What did you guys do? I mean, you know, you got Shervo next year, for God's sake. Be careful.
4: Oh, I know. Tell me about it, Lutzy. That's the thing. Like, it's really, really hard. And there's a little tiny toilet in the house as well. And the Prime Minister leaves a couple of little Mentos there for you as well. I took it the wrong way. I wiped my bum with the Mentos.
3: What's the PM like when you're in his house? You know, what's he like as a host?
4: He loves this day so much because, you know what, he just gets to switch off and not talk politics and he's actually quite good at cricket. That's why, yeah. I mean, we've seen over the years, Johnny Howard with a cricket ball, hopeless. Yeah. Malcolm Turnbull with a basketball, hopeless. And he gets to show that he's actually got some cricket ability. So he just adores the day.
1: Did he yell at what's his dog's name? Toto? Did he yell at Toto or anything?
4: He didn't do a Barnaby, but Toto goes around afterwards. So did you see the dog just cleans up everyone's sausages? Yeah. We have an amazing barbecue.
2: The Prime Minister said it was a rule. No one was allowed to feed him sausages, the dog. Not the Prime Minister. He could eat whatever he wanted. Yeah. But you weren't meant to feed his dog. Did you give him a sausage? It was illegal.
4: Yeah, I gave him a sausage and a couple of lamb chops. He wasn't too happy. I think he was choking on one of the bones as I was leaving.
2: He won't be able to fit into the South Sydney jersey, poor Toto. No. He'll be too fat.
1: Oh, is this
3: did anyone
1: weird?
3: Hit Toto with a ball?
1: Imagine that.
4: It is a great day. And, Suze, thank you so much for coming down. We appreciate it.
2: Thank you. Thank you for inviting me. I loved it. You guys put on a great show. And it's really quick as well and fun. So that's always good with food.
4: Exactly. Well, you had to get on a flight. So, no, I appreciate it. No, great day. And thanks for your support, guys.
1: Good on you, brother. Here, the Savo, eh?
4: Yeah, too easy. No worries. We'll speak to you in the Starbucks.
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1: Oh, huge show this morning, Joe. 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
1: Nick, Lutzy and Susie O'Neill. It's Nick, Lutzy and Susie O'Neill's
0: Producers Press Conference.
2: All right. Hey, settle down. We only have time for one question each, please.
3: Yeah, Susie, Nick Davis, the Prime Ministerial post. Yesterday, of course, you played in Fifty Whipper and Kate's backyard cricket at Kirribilli House in Sydney, a beautiful location with views of the Opera House, the Sydney Harbour Bridge, taking in the beautiful ambiance. I just want to know, for all of those out there so inclined, where did you and Kate Ritchie sneak off to rip a vape?
4: I made a joke with her about vaping. Because she's got quite a raspy voice like me as well.
5: Is she a Kiwi vapor too? Like that's her flavour?
4: We didn't. There was no smoking allowed. I don't smoke, okay? I don't smoke.
5: No. You vape. You don't smoke, you vape.
6: No one said you smoke.
5: He's been short on the lighter and the reporters
7: today. The child star, Nick, after chatting to 7-year-old Miles, whose song Eastern Rosellas has gone viral, how many lounge room performances did you hold your parents hostage to watch?
6: Yeah, seems like you'd have been a dramatic kid.
5: Oh, yeah, absolutely. I remember once I made my dad film me around our garden at Brookfield. Mm-hmm. And we were in Brookfield, we had a few acres. To James Blunt's Goodbye, My Lover.
6: Oh, my God.
5: And I did a full... It's on a handy cam. I don't even think I could find the footage now. And I did a full, like, Goodbye, My Lover, like, lip sync, like, parody over. I remember this, like, my first... There was been heaps before that, but that's the one I really remember. And then we sat down and played it in front of the family.
4: Did you say it was a parody or a serious?
5: No, it was, like, me being pretending to be James Blunt, like, taking the piss.
4: Oh, making it funny.
5: Making it funny.
6: Oh, serious. You're making it funny?
5: I'm making it
4: sure
5: funny.
4: Sure you weren't trying to be serious?
5: But
6: you weren't making it
5: serious? The humour is in the seriousness of what I'm doing.
4: Okay, you're making it serious.
5: Popping out of bushes and stuff like that while Dad's filming me in the backyard.
6: I don't know how I feel sorry for you or your dad.
5: Dad, definitely feel sorry for Dad. I was enjoying myself.
4: That's funny. Try and find the footage.
5: I sure didn't. It was on a handy cam, one of those little, you know.
4: Yeah. I'll try and find the footage of me dancing in my togs to check how good I am at dancing with my handy cam.
5: Oh, yes.
4: Remember how I spoke about the other day? Oh, I was about 19.
6: Yes, over there.
8: Let's see. Dylan here from Clean Enough to Eat Off magazine.
6: G'day, Dil.
8: Nick mentioned earlier he was told by his wife to clean the shower and toilet at home. And it just got us wondering here, when was the last time you cleaned your toilet and gave the shower a scrub? Is it maybe a little overdue?
6: It's a very good point, mate. It's I had a cleaner and she just disappeared.
5: They do that.
4: The new one. Well, the new one you got.
6: No, I never got that new one.
4: Oh, right. Okay.
6: But so I had one probably a year ago now. Yeah. And I'm kind of can self-maintain the rest of the house, but they get dusty. They get your bathrooms.
5: Yeah, they just get gross.
6: Obviously, the toilet gets a bit gross. The shower gets mouldy and stuff like that. And I just hadn't touched it. I went over to the States a couple weeks ago, Dil, and came back, and I just walked into the ensuite toilet.
4: Oh no!
6: No, beautiful.
4: Yeah, and I don't know who it was. I better know who it was.
6: Mum.
5: Oh, she'd been over and cleaned it while you were away.
6: Mum has a spare key in case of an emergency when she comes over. And she reckons she's found something called a koala cloth.
4: Oh, yes.
6: Which I have not heard of.
4: Yes, I have heard of that.
6: You just make it a little bit damp, not too wet. Not too wet, yeah. David.
5: It's like a chamois?
4: It's like a chamois. It's like a dry towel.
6: And she says it is
4: unbelievable. Oh, my God, has it really got? I've been wondering about that.
5: What, it's coming up like stain?
4: No, like soap scum.
5: Oh.
4: Like if you want to make the glass really...
6: Glass perfect.
4: Sparkling clear. It seems too good to be true.
6: It picks up dust. It does everything.
5: Is it one of those things you'd see on daytime TV being advertised?
4: In the olden days?
6: Mum says that there's dodgy ones, but there's actually the real koala cloth. She's ordered 7 of them.
5: Okay.
6: I believe Heather next store is now using them at Burnborough. It is a revelation. It's called the koala cloth.
4: It's awesome.
6: And she swears by it, but I haven't actually cleaned
4: it. It's also good for cars.
5: Oh.
6: Apparently it's good for everything.
4: Because, this is really detailed. Yeah. If you wash your car with water after you've washed it, Brisbane water is very hard.
6: Yeah, it's streaky.
4: And it leaves all dots on your car, water. So you get a koala cloth out apparently.
6: Yeah.
4: And you clean your car with it.
6: So there you go. This is not sponsored.
4: We should do a cleaning segment.
6: Yeah. Yeah.
4: With your mum.
5: That would be fun.
6: Yeah. Anyway, there you go. Yeah. No more questions.
2: All right, that concludes the press conference. We'll be taking no more questions.
5: 13-24-10, though, we'll get you on for what's the points if you want to win some Virgin Velocity points. We make someone a millionaire at the end of the week.
4: I think that's the most passionate I've been all morning.
6: About koala
2: cloth. You really went into that. You went deep.
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11: You are listening to Nova. It is Jace, Lauren and Clint.
12: I want you to cast your mind back because I had a flashback last night. To the good old days. The days that we were 18.
11: Oh, and things were black and white.
12: Things are so simple 18. Back then.
11: I used to think that the olden days were black and white.
12: The olden days.
11: No, when mum and dad were growing up, you weren't in colour.
12: Goodness me. The reason being because it was my beautiful niece's 18th birthday last night, Ruby.
11: Happy birthday, Ruby.
13: Happy birthday, Rubes. Clint, do you feel old having an 18-year-old niece?
12: Oh, do I what? But it does offer you a little chance to get reflective. Guys, what did you do for your 18ths? Do you remember?
13: Yeah, mine was at this, it was a bar that was like upstairs. I can't even remember what it was called. And we had a massive party there.
12: Wow. Okay.
13: In a bar.
12: And that was the night.
13: Because my parents were like, there's no way on earth, no way on planet earth this is happening in our house.
12: And was that the night you turned 18?
13: Or maybe the weekend night I turned 18, I went to Saratoga.
12: Saratoga. Wow.
13: And I think I got carried out.
12: Oh, how good.
11: Classy.
13: Got socially excited.
11: Mine was a little bit more, mine was a little different.
12: Okay.
11: I was working in radio on the phones for a Triple M night show. Kyle Sanderlands was hosting the show and they surprised me with strippers in the phone room, which was incredibly uncomfortable.
13: That doesn't sound like Kyle Sanderlands.
11: No, not at all. And then a whole bunch of Triple M listeners come in to watch and I'm trying to answer
13: what?
11: The phones.
13: And you were 17 turning 18.
11: Yeah, it was just...
13: Oh, my God.
12: Wow.
13: So some things never change.
12: What an initiation.
11: Yeah. I was like, hello, Triple M, please hold. Candy, can you just get off my lap for a second to send answer
13: Candy,
11: this call?
13: Candy, pause off.
12: That's
13: quite amazing.
11: Yep. And all these tradies at the glass window watching.
13: Now, what did the listeners do?
11: They were just watching.
12: Oh.
11: It was quite
13: what do you mean? They were just watching. They were just sitting there watching you get a lap dance. That's so weird.
12: In the studio.
13: What's
12: it like?
13: What did Kyle do?
12: Like they were at a zoo.
11: Yes.
13: No, and he was the...
12: Not Zoo
13: the,
12: Weekly, but
11: no,
12: the Zoo.
11: No, yeah,
13: you were
11: yeah,
13: behind
11: yeah.
13: the glass.
11: Yeah, I was behind the glass in the phone room. And they're all...
13: And what were they doing on air? Just laughing at
11: yeah,
13: you?
11: Yeah, laughing and crossing to me. Look at him, getting his little...
12: Well, geez.
13: Oh, my. My birthday at Saratoga very boring.
12: I was going to say, I spewed in a pot plant at the Palace.
11: Oh, no, I spewed in the car park afterwards. Don't worry.
12: Anyway, back to Ruby. Her 18th last night, but... So she had a few friends there last night. And
13: oh, so wait, this is the family
12: this is
13: one.
12: Like the family, and then she's a few got the friends. And she, they're planning a big bash next weekend.
11: Oh, oh look at
13: did you take a gift?
11: Yeah.
12: Yeah, we did a family type gift and then I took I took something extra.
11: Oh, oh no.
13: What'd you give her?
11: This would, Lauren, this would have been embarrassing. Like, you would have tried to be cool and rocked up with like a Jager Bomb kit or something like that. Here's beer pong.
13: No.
11: I got your beer pong.
13: Here's a sex on the beach kit with the shot glasses.
12: Jason.
11: What'd you take?
12: I'm a bit classier than beer pong. I took her a 4-pack of Hard Solo.
13: It was probably her favourite gift.
11: And $20 has he gotten out of the backseat of his car.
12: Pretty much, but I couldn't decide whether I got the zero sugar version or the full strength. So I got one of both. So she's got 8.
13: Oh my gosh.
12: So next weekend they're heading into the city, big night out to Miss Collins, right?
13: Oh!
12: I know.
11: What's Miss Collins like?
12: It's a bit of like DJ Central, isn't it? You know,
13: it's like a super club on Collins Street. Yeah, it's like, you know when like the Grand Prix is on and then they're like, there's a mad after party at Miss Collins on Collins Street.
12: We have spoken for many months about, you know, Uncle Clint taking Ruby out on the town. And
11: oh, you'd look seedy as.
12: So I asked the question. Auntie Casey and Uncle Clint, my sister and I, can we come along?
11: And it was a hard...
12: It wasn't a hard solo.
11: It was a hard no.
13: Oh,
12: how dare you even think
13: of... So it's not a party though. She's having a night out with the girls.
11: You look like you're there dropping off your daughter.
12: Do you know what though,
13: Clint?
12: Could get them some drink cards or something.
13: I was going to say, when she realises you have a bit of pull and you can push in the line, she'll be like,
11: Clint's like, I got kicked out here a week ago. Trust me, I know the bouncers.
12: But Jesus.
13: Clint, what would you wear if you went out with the 18-year-olds? What would the look be?
12: I'd wear that leather jacket.
13: Oh, no, you can't.
11: And the skivvy underneath in case it's cold.
13: No, I'm with Ruby. You can't
12: Ruby,
13: go.
12: Is that your uncle?
11: Someone's Uber driver's here to pick him up.
12: Playing Grease Lightning.
13: Oh, my God. They didn't even know what Grease Lightning is. They're 18.

0: This is Nova. You got Jace, Lauren and Clint. 13, 24, 10. What retro store would you love to bring back?
1: Oh.
2: Well, I don't think we're seeing enough music type retailers.
0: Oh, Sanity. Remember Sanity?
2: Brashes.
0: Oh, Brashes.
1: Oh, my God, I loved Brashes.
0: Guys, the amount of in-stores I had to host outside Sanity back in the day.
1: Yeah, but all the biggest stars in the world would come to HMV and to all of those places and do meet and greets. Like, they don't come anymore.
0: I found a photo of me throwing the Sugar Babes outside Sanity on the weekend.
1: The Sugar Babes.
2: Was that a career high point?
0: No, Joanne doing Jackie right. Westfield.
2: Was, I can imagine.
1: I think Joanne's still at Westfield performing Jackie on the odd occasion.
2: Guys, I'm going to try and sound young as I read this story.
0: Here we go.
1: Uh-oh.
2: The Gen Z galleys especially are going. Galley pups.
0: Thank you.
2: They're going wild.
1: Popping off, queens.
2: They're going wild,
0: Popping
2: Lauren.
0: Off.
2: Especially on the Gold Coast. Let me take you to Pacific Fair Shopping Centre where dreams come true.
0: Love Pacific Fair, where you can shop and get a tan at the same time.
2: It's got a bit of indoor, a bit of outdoor.
0: Yeah, it's great.
2: Okay, there's a new store which is open and the Gen Z gals are going bananas, B-A-N-A-N-A-S. Princess Polly. Have we heard of Princess Polly?
0: No.
1: Yeah, look, I have, but I shan't be wearing it.
2: I'm told it's like a, it's sort of like a bougie Glassons.
0: Oh.
1: Yeah, okay, yep.
2: Am I now, can I bring in Ali/Gen Z,
0: is
2: our 14-year-old Gen Z
0: producer,
2: reporter/producer. Now, I'm told the queues were monstrous, right? They were
1: really?
2: Out the door, around the block.
1: My gosh.
2: But the Gen Z girls are just going absolutely off for this store.
1: Galley pops are popping off. Now, I only know it because I sometimes get targeted ads in my algorithm on Instagram.
0: Why are they targeting you?
1: Go, well, I'm not sure. Maybe because we talk about Gen Zs a lot because of our Gen Z producer, and so they think that think I've got a child. I'm not sure.
3: I am your child.
0: Do you know
1: about not
0: it?
1: For me.
3: Yes, I love Princess Polly. It's my go-to shop.
1: So talk us through it.
2: Is it an overseas type retailer?
3: No, so it's Australian. They've actually gone overseas to like LA and I want to say Europe.
2: I assume it's online and now it's
3: Yeah, so it's
2: in-store.
3: Only ever been online. Oh. Free delivery, free return, and they've finally opened up a store in person.

0: lot of like
1: they have really good brands. It's like clothing, fashion, accessories, shoes, bags.
2: Is it like Sports Girl?
1: Way better than Sports Girl.
0: Yeah, it's like Sports Girl. But I'm looking at the best sellers, Ellie.
3: Is it Girl meets Surf, Dive and Skate?
1: No, it's very, it's just like a very trendy, they follow the trends.
2: It's very,
1: they do great discount codes. Right, if you're a student, they do uni days.
0: Okay. So it's pretty good. Cool. So question, Ellie, Gen Z, am I too old to be shopping in Princess Polly?
1: No, sis, you're still under 40.
0: Oh, yes, I've got 6 months left, baby.
3: Yep. And then you're banned from the shop. Hey, guys. Yeah.
2: No, you'd look great in the Charisma Drape Plunge mini dress. What? It's only $75.
3: Well, so you used to
0: shop, telling me people were lined up down the street.
3: Did you used to shop at Bardo, Loz?
0: Oh, my God. Did I ever Amber Tina Liano? That's gone too. That should probably come back.
2: Tina Liano's gone. Didn't she make the jeans?
0: Oh, yeah, the jeans that had...
2: That showed the bum crack.
0: Well, they're just very low. Oh. They'd show my bum crack. I'd look like Kath and Kim in them if I wore them these days.
3: Oh, I remember those jeans. Yes, everyone
0: they were so
3: had them.
0: Low.
3: Everyone
0: the
3: had
0: zip
3: them.
0: Was like 1 centimetre long.
3: And then every girl I knew had those sassenbide tights.
0: Oh, yeah, they were called rats.
2: Are they sisters? They were called the rats.
3: No, yeah, they were friends.
0: No, they were friends.
3: Yes, the rats, the black rats.
0: The rats. I had the rats, yeah. And the other thing that I wore a lot of was like Kukai Lycra tube skirts and like singlet tops, and you'd layer them. So you'd have like a pastel purple Kukai like Lycra top, and then you'd wear the same cut in it, pink over the top and then white again. Like you just layer and layer and layer.
3: Wiggle style, you look, bro.
2: Wow.
0: Yeah, seriously.
2: We've just been handed a list of old-fashioned retailers that have gone bust. Can I just say, it makes a sad reading.
3: Yeah, it does.
2: Jace, really? Roger David.
3: Keeps you looking
0: good. Is it
3: good.
0: Gone?
2: Are you telling me it's valet?
3: Yeah, valet.
0: Is it?
2: No.
3: Roger David, gone.
2: What a sad day that was.
3: Is it Roger David?
0: I didn't
3: David?
0: Know that.
3: I'm pretty sure I used to get my hair cut at Roger David. They used to have a little barber off to the side.
0: Well, oh, it was like a gentleman's store.
3: Yeah, you'd go there, get a suit and a trim.
2: I thought they just did really, really baggy suits, the ill-fitting suits.
3: But the ads, it keeps you looking good.
2: Yeah.
3: Esprit? Oh,
2: Esprit.
3: No.
0: Esprit? Oh, my, they used to make all the, like, the coloured T-shirts. I remember those.
3: Rivers
0: that went out.
2: Oh, my God.
0: Oh, has Rivers gone?
3: Is Jeans
0: I thought
3: West
0: Rivers
3: gone?
0: Was still around.
2: Fits best.
3: Jeans West can't be gone.
2: Is it? God, that
0: no.
2: was a sad
0: No, I was on
2: well.
0: The Jeans West ad, remember?
3: Oh, so you sank the company.
2: You broke them.
0: Everyone said, I don't want to look like that in those jeans. No, thank you.
4: Jace, Lauren and Clint.
5: Jace, Lauren and Clint.
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0: This is Jace, Lauren and Clint. You are listening to Nova. Guys, there's a something caught my attention on the gram last night. What's your algorithm like at the moment? What's it serving you?
1: Do you know what? It's serving me behind the scenes of the Odyssey and pictures of sausage dogs. That's all I've got.
0: Yeah, I'm getting a lot of Odyssey stuff as well at the moment.
1: Yeah, it is quite amazing watching the BTS, but I'm like, okay, I've had enough.
0: I'm getting a lot of Secret Service stuff as well because I went down the Trumpy Secret Service
1: window. Oh, really?
0: Yeah.
2: Annoyingly, I've had a bit of Dave Hughes in my algorithm. He's just
1: the Dave Hughes, Melanie Bracewell beef.
2: And the Dave Thornton as well. It's just because he's, you know, Hughes is perennially cracking the shits at the moment.
1: Oh, well, did you see that Hughes was supposed to be on the way to the Montreal Comedy Festival and wasn't allowed on the plane?
2: Yeah, so what happened there?
1: Why? Because he was going to Canada, but he was flying via LA to get to Canada, which a lot of people do, but when you travel into America, you actually clear customs even if you're in transit to then get on your connecting flight. And he didn't have a visa to come into America, so they didn't let him on the plane.
2: Oh, wow. Ooh. Okay. There you go. And he does have beef with Melanie Bracewell, which is very amusing to watch from the sidelines.
0: Yeah, right.
2: She's just
1: it's a disgusting story, but she's winding him up.
0: The other thing that caught my attention was this video doing the rounds. What did you pretend to like because you just wanted to impress someone?
3: Seinfeld.
4: His friends.
5: Motorcycles.
3: Did you buy one?
5: Oh, yeah.
6: His jokes.
0: Have you ever pretended to like something because of the person you were dating?
1: Yes, rugby union.
2: Is this a current like?
1: And horse racing.
2: I mean, you like horse racing for the socialising.
0: Yeah.
1: Yes, but, you know, I don't know if we need it on the television, the iPad and the mobile phone on a Saturday. But, you know, I'm fine. Yeah, so babe, are you saying that I can't wait to watch this horse race.
2: Are you saying that rugby union doesn't stir something special?
1: Well, I've been to the rugby union a couple of times because Paul loves it and I don't know the rules, don't know the players, don't know the teams.
0: Jace? Our family history. Like
2: the family tree.
1: What? You just pretend you care about your family heritage?
0: Oh, just like
1: or Lou's family heritage.
2: What about Granny Mavis and her, you know,
0: she's not six my world. I don't care.
1: How often does Lou sit down and get out the poster paper?
0: Oh, no, it'll just come out of nowhere. It'll be like, you know, Mum was chatting to Uncle Harold the other day. You know, Uncle Harold was married to... And then I do this. I start doing the nod thing. Mum's like, tell me about Uncle Harold.
2: Oh, Harold.
1: Oh, so you do pretend.
0: Yeah. That's the idea. You have to. Yeah. Tell me more.
2: Wow.
0: And when will we meet Harold?
2: Oh, someone mentioned Seinfeld before.
0: I love Seinfeld.
2: I have many times gone along with anyone who says, oh, so funny, so amazing.
0: It is. It's great.
2: I'm like, that is garbage.
0: Oh, no, you don't
1: care. Garbage. No, Seinfeld's garbage funny.
0: Too highbrow for Clint.
1: I reckon TV shows are a big one, though. Yes. Like, Paul will sit down and pretend he's interested in something I'm watching, and then he's like, this is horrendous. But then after about 20 minutes, he's like, hang on, so what's she done? What's she said? And I've like, I gotcha.
0: I got another one.
1: I hooked you in.
2: She's in.
0: The Cranberries.
1: Oh, yeah. You went to the concert.
0: I went to the concert because I loved Michelle from May the Shoes. Girl I had a crush on growing up, and I went to the Cranberries concert.
2: So did you buy her a ticket, or did you know she was going?
0: I knew
2: you
0: went she was going. A stalker. No, I didn't know. I didn't go like a stalker. We went as a group.
2: Okay.
0: Yeah. I belted out Zombie and then I had to mumble the rest.
2: Well, you really were lingering.
0: Yeah, I was.
2: That song is about you.
0: Yeah, now that I think about it, they all looked at me at the lingering
1: I loved the Cranberries. I loved them.
0: 13 24 10 is our number. What have you pretended to like just because you were interested in someone and knew they were into it? Oh, we all do it, especially at the start of a relationship.
1: And also, how long did it take you to tell the truth? Because I think we go with it at the beginning and then once you really get to know each other, you're like, I actually hate this, sorry.
0: 13 24 10 is our number. You're in a relationship, you like someone. What did you pretend to like just because they were into it too?
7: This is Jace, Lauren and Clint.
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0: Thanks for joining us. You're listening to Nova. It is Jace, Lauren and Clint with you. When you're in a relationship, what have you pretended to like just to impress the other person? Crime podcasts.
1: Oh, does Lou love them?
0: Oh, loves them.
2: Really?
0: Yeah.
1: But I feel like a podcast is not a group activity. That's like a personal, private, headphones in, go for a walk.
0: No, because they want to dissect it over dinner.
2: Yeah.
0: What did you think of the mushroom? Did it get her?
2: I mean, you're right. You get dragged along to a lot of movies as well.
0: Oh,
2: you know.
0: God, the movies.
2: What do you think, Dale?
0: Loved it.
2: Great. Let's go see the sequel.
1: Do you have anything in common? What do you like doing together? You're starting to sound very miserable, Jason.
0: No. There's many positives, but that's not what this topic is, Lauren. 13 24 10 is our number. We are asking, what have you pretended to like for a partner?
2: Okay, let's kick things off with Jen.
3: Good morning, everyone.
2: Are you faking it? Or is it your husband?
3: I did at one stage, yes. No. It was a guy I liked when I was young.
0: Oh, yeah.
1: What was it?
3: English Premier League.
0: Oh, that'd be a big one.
2: Well, I love the EPL.
3: Specifically the Chelsea Football Club.
2: Okay.
0: Yeah, right.
1: Just was he a mad fan?
3: He was a mad fan. We went to the city to watch it at one of the pubs and stuff like that. But I ended up ditching him and still liking the club.
2: Oh, wow.
1: You dropped him but kept the sport.
0: I didn't see that going. Amanda in Taylor's Lake, were you faking it?
4: Hello, good morning. Yes, I definitely was. So when I was with my partner at the time, I really, really liked him. And you know how there are some people that are like, oh, you're vegan and, you know, there's like a big problem and a big fallout at the restaurant. So we ordered the vegetarian fried rice. So I pretty much tried to stuff myself as much as I could. And then he really wanted crocodile meat. So I was thinking, out of all things, you want to try crocodile meat? And he's like, oh, I really like it. So he told me to try it. And I was just like having that fear inside me. I was like, oh my gosh, I can't believe I'm going to eat crocodile meat just for you today.
1: So you're a vegan and he's not, and you pretended to like meat and went with crocodile.
0: You ate an animal for the guy. Yeah, you ate an animal for the guy. You must have really liked him.
4: Out of everything, yes, sir. I tried one bite, and you want to know the worst part?
1: Uh-oh.
4: He's like, oh, do you like it? I'm like, yeah, I do. And he's like, oh, okay, do you want to bring it home? And I was like, oh, no.
1: Oh, no.
4: And then after that, a year later, we were at Federation Square, and you know how they've got all those stores and all that? So they had crocodile meat at the store as well. And he brought it up a year later. He's like, do you remember that crocodile meat that you took home? I'm like, yeah. And he's like, oh, did you and your mum like it? I said, oh, we loved it. And then,
1: did you keep the lie up that you weren't a vegan for a whole year?
4: Yes. And then the worst part was, till this day, he does not know that I ended up throwing the whole thing in the bin.
2: Oh, Amanda.
1: What a waste of crocodile, Amanda.
0: Yeah. No,
1: putting on a front and pretending you're not a vegan is hardcore.
2: Anyone had crocodile?
1: I have.
2: What is it? It tastes like a boot.
1: It's a bit like tough chicken. I had it in, they have in like New Orleans in America, the alligator is a big thing. They do alligator balls.
2: Balls?
1: It's like meatballs.
2: Not the testes.
1: Not the balls of the alligator. Oh. No. Up in the Northern Territory, they do crocodile burgers.
2: Tough,
1: at the Roadkill Cafe, it's called.
0: His testicles like a tough chicken breast.
1: Alligator balls are tougher than a chicken breast, I'll tell you that much.
0: Get a gobstopper in your mouth, babe.
2: Cara, hello.
5: Hello.
2: Hello. What do you pretend to like, though?
5: When my husband and I started dating, he got a $500 red balloon voucher. So he's like, do you want to come skydiving? I was like, yeah, really.
2: You can't know about
5: so
2: that.
5: So cool for this. And I love free stuff. So I was like, if you're paying, I'll do it. But I'm terrified of flight. So I went through it and I hated the whole experience. I hated going up. I hated the plane. I hated going down. And as soon as we got down, I was like, there is like... we better be together forever because that was the worst experience.
0: Are you still together?
5: Life. Yeah, got two kids. No, you know, great. All that okay. Stuff.
1: Something no more extreme sports.
0: No.
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0: This is Jace, Lauren and Clint on Nova.
1: I am over in America, as you know.
0: America.
1: I'm flying home this afternoon. I'll be back with you tomorrow morning, boys. But you might have noticed I've been slightly distracted on the show this morning. And that is because I would vote myself a 10 out of 10 packer when it comes to packing to go on trips or on holidays. I always have the perfect amount of things. This time,
2: perfect amount of things.
0: Well, you take a lot. You
1: just, maybe too much.
2: You're a two suitcase job.
1: If anything, I'm an overpacker, not an underpacker.
2: Yeah, I don't mind that.
0: Yeah.
1: You know, I always have two emergency outfits in my carry-on in case my luggage gets lost or
0: you
1: stolen.
0: Taught me that.
2: Do you roll?
1: Always. No, I'm a packing cube gal these days.
0: I see you more as a vacuum pack person.
2: Oh, yes.
1: Oh, the problem with the vacuum pack is then you fit so much in that it's way too heavy.
0: Yeah.
1: Anyway, I have underpacked something and I have run out of undies.
2: Oh,
1: guys.
2: No, don't.
1: I am currently wearing my bathers under my outfit because that is my – I'm at my last resort on the last day. And we've still got a – I've got a shower after this. So I've got to fly home and then I've got to come to work.
0: Just do a sink job.
2: Or turn them inside out.
0: Yeah.
1: No, so I've done an Uber Eats job.
0: You've ordered undies on Uber Eats.
1: Currently, Blake is having a horrible time trying to find what I've ordered on Uber Eats.
0: What have you ordered?
1: He said, sorry, Lauren, they seem to be quite limited here. Well, I've ordered some, like, little G-string undies because I've run out.
0: Little G-string? What, are you putting a show on the plane?
1: Yes.
2: Or for the Uber driver.
0: Yeah.
1: Guys, Blake's at Target and he said, oh, they seem to be quite limited compared to what you selected, Lauren. And I'm like, oh, this poor middle-aged man has got the job of packing my undies.
0: What they got?
2: Oh, okay,
1: and
2: back
1: I
2: off.
1: Said, yeah, creep. I said, just anything similar you can find, Blake. It's a bit of an emergency.
0: Oh,
1: and
0: no.
1: He said, is the Hames Seamless Stretch Comfort Flex Fit okay for you, Lauren? And I said, they sound great. Anyway,
2: a
1: they've
2: comfort
1: just arrived.
2: Flex Fit.
1: Stretch yeah, they've
2: fit.
1: Just arrived. You
0: also, I will point out.
2: Now, You're not modelling these, are you?
1: I'm not modelling them, no. So okay. He's added because he was nervous that they were the wrong ones. So he's got now
0: he's done a selection.
1: He's got full briefs. I don't really like a full brief. We've got 12 pairs, guys.
0: 12 pairs?
2: So you still need to pay for all these, obviously.
1: He's gone 2 6 packs.
0: Give us a look.
1: Extra, extra large.
0: Oh, beautiful colours. Grey colours.
1: I've got pink, purple, green. Should we get them out and have a look?
2: Will they do the job?
1: Well, I mean, they're extra, extra large. I hope so.
0: Also, I wouldn't have said to him, it's an emergency, because it sounds like you shat yourself.
2: I know.
1: Yeah, it does kind of. But poor Blake.
2: You've had a situation.
0: Yeah.
2: Oh.
0: There. Oh, Bridget Jones is flying home.
1: Bridget Jones has arrived, guys. So if anyone has an accident on QF94 coming home, I'm your gal. I got 12 pairs here ready to go.
0: Wow.
2: Oh, my.
0: You'd fit half the plane in those.
1: Oh, poor Blake.
2: My goodness.
1: I mean, good on him. He's been doing the rounds.
0: Can you just hold them up? They're bigger than your head. If you hold them up in front of you, we can't see your head.
1: What colour? Purple? Oh, there's green as well. Do you want to see the green?
2: Go. Yeah, yeah. Oh, yeah.
0: They're bigger than her head.
2: Yeah, you can wear them as a hat.
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1: 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A shower or two today, heading for a top of 14. Right now it's a bone-chilling 7 degrees. On Adelaide's Nova 919.
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0: 30-year deal to allow the Gulf Kingdom to develop a civilian nuclear program. The deal would reportedly allow the Saudis to enrich uranium in their own country, utilizing US companies and technology. The agreement would be worth billions of dollars to the US, but there are concerns it could ultimately lead to Saudi Arabia being able to develop a nuclear weapon. A modelling scout with ties to convicted sex offender Jeffrey Epstein has been found dead at his French home. An autopsy will be carried out on the body of 69-year-old Daniel Siad to determine his cause of death. He was under investigation by French authorities, with at least five women accusing Siad of rape and human trafficking. The Chinese Foreign Ministry has demanded Australia stop exaggerating tensions and inciting confrontation over activity in the South China Sea. It comes after Foreign Minister Penny Wong condemned Beijing for blaming the Philippines over an altercation between the two nations. And Australian actor Charlotte McInnes is preparing an appeal after losing a defamation case against Hollywood star Rebel Wilson. McInnes played the lead role in Wilson's directorial debut, The Deb. A judge ruled she failed to prove social media posts written by Rebel Wilson caused or were likely to cause serious harm to her reputation. Nova Sport is next. Nova Sport. Australia's fastest woman, Tori Lewis, has broken her own Australian 100-metre record just days out from the Commonwealth Games in Glasgow. In the NRL, Manly coach Kieran Foran's putting an end to talk about Tom Trbojevic moving to a new position. He says he wouldn't put anyone else at fullback. And Melbourne coach Stephen King says they'll fight to keep free agent Tom Sparrow at the club. Essendon and Port Adelaide are among the clubs interested in the midfielder. And you're up to date on Nova. Nova!
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3: Thursday, you dangerous little thing. Do you know what comes with a Thursday, Jodes?
4: Well, a hangover from having too many donuts yesterday.
3: Whoa, didn't you disgrace yourself? At one stage, you were like, what's going on? Oh. Custard everywhere because you just popped.
4: I'd ring you this morning and go, did I do anything silly yesterday when I had all those donuts?
3: Yes.
4: Did I embarrass myself?
3: You binged yourself on all that custard and all of a sudden you painted Tanunda. Unbelievable scenes. I can't believe we got kicked out of the TH.
4: Ridiculous.
3: They don't kick people out.
4: No, not for having too many donuts anyway. Yeah.
3: Unbelievable scenes. Hey, it's Throwback Thursday this morning as well. Looking forward to this. The best songs from yesteryear, what should we play? We need you guys to help us here. 0400 919 919.
4: Fitzy is going to join us after 8:30 as well for Gone in Fitzy Seconds. And it's a footy Thursday.
3: Yeah. Oh, the Crows are on tonight.
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1: Oh, here she goes. Producer Lucy, set it up for us. What are we doing here?
2: Okay, Jodie v. Hazy. You're each playing for a player, and that person, Jodie or Hazy, will win the prize on behalf of their player, $100 to the Mosaic Hotel.
0: Looks nice, by the way.
1: Your brand spanking new beer garden.
0: Mm.
1: Looks very good, very fancy.
0: Very fancy indeed.
1: All right, let's go to Modbury North. Good morning to you. Libby, you were first through.
3: Good morning. How are you going?
1: All right, choose your athlete / fighter.
3: I'll go Hazy today, please.
1: There you go.
0: Sure.
1: Hazy today, like it's okay. Jodie the other days.
0: Okay. All right. That means Rodney from Selix Beach, unfortunately, you've got me. I'm sorry about that, but I will try my hardest, I promise you.
4: That's all good. I don't mind having you.
1: There you go.
0: Thanks, Rodney.
1: Hey, Rodney, can we call you Rocket?
4: You can. Yes.
1: Excellent. Right. Okay. Libby v. Rocket.
0: Okay.
1: All right, Chase, how you feeling?
0: Great. So good.
1: It didn't sound great. It was so good. All right, here we go. Yep. So best of three.
0: Yep.
1: First of two wins the chocolates.
0: Yep.
1: And by chocolates, I mean $100 to spend at Mosaic.
0: Yep. Right.
1: Here we go.

0: Pitbull and Neo, everything.
1: Yes, it is.
2: Grab somebody sexy, tell them
0: jeez, I think we were both in a similar spot there. I had nothing early. Did you
1: yeah,
0: have any clues?
1: I was just waiting for the chorus to kick in, and it did kick in, and then you won the point, so.
0: Oh, damn it.
1: Let's move forward. That played on Nova exactly an hour ago.
0: Did it?
1: It did.
0: Really?
1: Mm-hmm. Yeah. All right.
0: Went under my radar. Somehow. All right, Jade, you ready?
1: Yeah.
0: You need this to stay alive in the competition.
1: I'm very aware of how the competition
0: that's right,
1: works.
0: I'm just trying
1: Thank
0: to
1: you.
0: Set it up. All right, next song. No.
1: That is Olivia Dean, Man I Need.
3: Yes, it is.
0: Oh, gosh. The other thing is we could definitely go through the tape, so I definitely got him first here. But that's okay. That's okay.
1: Can't. That's up to producer Lucy to call.
0: Yeah, I know. Yeah. Producer Lucy feels sorry for you. I get it.
1: It was a pity vote.
0: Hey, guess what? Hey, Rocket, it's one apiece.
4: Yeah,
0: one apiece, mate.
4: Say it again, sorry?
0: Nah, it's all good. We'll get back to it. Okay, Richards.
1: Yep.
0: Oh, now I'm nervous. I didn't think I could feel feelings like this in this space, but here we go. Ready?
1: Yep.
0: Oh, hang on. Press the wrong button. Hey.
1: Go on.
0: Okay. It's not NSYNC, bye, bye, bye, bye, is it?
3: Yeah, it is.
0: Oh, is it?
3: Maybe
0: blacked out for a second. What actually happened?
1: You said your name and then you kept going, so I said answer it and you came out with the correct answer.
0: It's just crazy, Jones. It's unbelievable. Oh, what about that, Libby from Modbury North?
5: That's amazing. You're a legend, Hazy.
1: Don't do that, Libby. Don't do that.
0: Stop it, Lib.
1: Please, Libby. For the love of God, don't do that.
0: For goodness sake, Lib.
1: God.
0: How have you been, Lib, anyway?
1: Sometimes you can rip things out of your backside, and that was the occasion that you did that.
0: Honestly, do not touch that because I ripped it firmly from my backside, okay? And if you do happen to touch it, wash your hands. My goodness gracious
1: well
0: me.
1: Well done, Libby. Sorry, Rocket.
0: Sorry about that, Rocket.
4: All good, Hazy.
0: Good on you, mate. Good stuff.
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0: Huge show this morning, Joe. Throwback Thursday is back. This is so great. 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Request your favourite throwback now, 0400 919 919. 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
1: And we've got so much cash on the line as well, Hazy, and we want to share it with as many people as we can.
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20: 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Cheryl 2 today in 14, and right now it's a chilly 8 degrees. Traffic and weather every 15 minutes with Jody and Hazy. 6 till 10 weekday mornings on Nova 919.
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23: Good morning, it's Ange Anderson. Outgoing ALP President Wayne Swan will declare One Nation as Labor's biggest election threat at the party's national conference, which starts in Adelaide today. PM Anthony Albanese will be pitching for another term in office. Among his promises, extending paid prac for more uni students. Origin Energy is investigating a potential cybersecurity breach. It's after a hacker contacted The Australian, claiming to have accessed 2 million customer records. It's not believed credit card or bank details were exposed. Today marks 6 years until the start of the Brisbane 2032 Olympics. Plans promising to transform the city's infrastructure and transport system are being unveiled. Uber-style water taxis will be introduced as part of the game's legacy. The Royal Commission into December's Bondi Beach terror attack might not hear evidence from an ex-ASIO source with info about the gunman, as he's been refused an Australian visa. Known as Marcus, the former undercover agent has been living overseas since 2023. He claims to have warned the government about Sajid and Naveed Akram 6 years before the shooting rampage. And Margot Robbie has splurged $28 million on a Gold Coast property. She grew up near the mansion in Currumbin Valley. Sports next.
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0: Good morning. The Crows have made three changes for tonight's blockbuster against Collingwood. Taylor Walker is back. Darcy Fogarty suspended. Braden Cook is being managed. Finbar Maley is in. And Nick Murray replaces Mark Keane, who is out with illness. Meanwhile, Port will fly to Brisbane this round to face the Lions on Sunday. South Aussie Socceroo Nestori Irinkunda is closing in on a massive deal to Sporting CP in Portugal. The $28 million deal would make the 20-year-old ex-Adelaide United star the most expensive Australian player ever. That's your sport on Nova.
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4: 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Right.

0: is Adelaide's favourite way to wake up. Jodie and Hazy.
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0: Woo! On Nova 919.
2: Hello, good morning. Welcome to your Thursday. It's a throwback Thursday.
3: Jeez, didn't you come in aggressive?
2: Oh, I'm sorry. Producer Lucy just said something that made me cackle right before we went to
3: What did you say? What did you say? It's just funny things all the time. Good on you, Producer Lucy.
2: I know. Producer Lucy just...
3: Must be a day ending in Y.
2: Oh, I know. I know.
3: It's just we love a Thursday, though. You know why?
2: Yeah.
3: Bloody throwback Thursday. Mm-hmm. Gets me in all the feels.
2: Yes, I know. So if you have something that you would like to hear this morning, 0400 919 919 is our number. And we'll take anything. This is a really open space. Whatever you'd like to hear this morning that takes you back and gives you all the feels, we're here for it.
3: We are so open to suggestions. In fact, some of the suggestions are already coming through.
2: Yeah.
3: On that text line, 0400 919 919. Someone said, can you play what could arguably pound for pound be the greatest throwback song of all time? And I said, sure, we'll get on a bit of DJ Snake.
4: Turn down for what? Oh,
3: shut your face. That's a fantastic request. Thank you in advance. And I probably should run it past the boss. Luz, can we play that before 7 o'clock, please?
2: Come on,
5: Luz. Every time. You launch into it and then ask.
3: Yeah, I know.
2: I know.
3: So, well, because I've sort of put it in a space where if you're going to say no, then you look like the villain.
5: Yeah, I know that. And so I'm obviously going to say yes.
3: It's been requested.
2: So
3: I'm
2: you know that old expression, ask for forgiveness, not permission?
3: Yeah.
2: That's this bloke.
5: Yeah. I know.
2: That's that guy over there.
3: Sometimes you've got to go for it and see what happens.
2: Yeah.
5: I don't think he's asking for forgiveness in any way. He's going to do it anyway.
2: I don't think he ever has, and I don't think he's ever said sorry.
3: We're going to play Turn Down for What? Definitely before 7 o'clock. It's an excellent request. Thank you. Keep them coming through. Coming up next, Snoop Dogg's got something epic coming out. We need to chat about it.
2: Snoop Doggy Doll.
3: Hey, if you're not a fan of Snoop Dogg, who are you? What are you doing? What's going on?
5: Perfect timing for Throwback Thursday. How nice of Snoop Dogg to release this news.
2: And this is certainly going to be controversial, but if you're not a fan of Snoop Dogg, just switch to 5AA.
3: No, do it now. Okay. Wow. Yeah, that's fair, actually. I can endorse that as well. Do you remember when Snoop Dogg was briefly Snoop Lion?
2: Oh.
3: Remember that?
2: Yeah.
3: That is the thing.
2: Was that a nod to the paddle pop or not?
3: I'm not really sure. I'm not sure, but for a brief moment, he was at Snoop Lion before he went back into the canine category.
5: Yes, he was in 2012, following a spiritual and artistic rebirth during a trip to Jamaica. Yes.
2: Oh my
5: he
2: God.
5: Was given the name Snoop Lion by a Rastafarian high priest who told him he was the light and the lion.
2: You say spiritual awakening.
3: I say that off the top of your head as well, producer.
2: I say too many doobies. Yeah. That's what I say.
5: Well, if it's a Rastafarian high priest, it's more than likely.
2: Yes.
3: It is 6:02. Snoop Dogg's got something epic coming out. We need to talk about it next. Throwback Thursday all morning. Let's kick it off with an excellent tune as well. Eminem,
6: Stop.
3: Lose Yourself.
6: Look, if you had one shot, one opportunity to seize everything you ever wanted in one moment, would you capture it?

0: wise words. Just believe yourself. Back yourself in. You can do anything that you set your mind to, Jodes.
1: Yeah.
0: Anything. Okay?
1: Don't you reckon the key takeaway from all of that, and producer Lucy knows all the words to that song, is don't eat mum's spaghetti before you have to go on stage.
2: Yeah. Especially if your knees are weak.
1: Mm.
0: Neck minute. Blah, it's all over the front of you.
1: And there's no hiding it.
0: There's no hiding it at all. 607, can we talk about the top dog? The bomb.
1: Bomb. Okay, details have been confirmed for the upcoming Snoop Dogg biopic.
0: Been waiting for this. We've been waiting our whole lives for this.
1: Do you reckon it's on the back of the Michael success stuff? That's gone absolutely gangbusters.
0: A raging success. Do you know what I would say as well? And I'm just saying off the top of my head, there's no study. Maybe there is. I feel like since COVID, us as a human race, we've had a real hankering for documentaries and behind-the-scenes footage of how big things happen.
1: Yes.
0: A real hankering.
1: Hey, guess what it's titled, though? You'll never believe it. It's going to shock the pants off you.
0: What is
1: it's
0: going
1: to be called Snoop.
0: Snoop?
1: Mm-hmm.
0: Shut up. It's our minds. It's easy. It works.
1: The film's going to be released on the 6th of August, 2027, and it's going to follow the rise and career of the iconic rapper.
0: Yeah.
1: Whoa.
0: Jeez, he's likable, Snoop Dogg, isn't he?
1: Yeah, he's so very likeable.
0: He's very likable.
1: Some of his lyrics
0: are... Except for Suge Knight. Suge Knight doesn't like him.
1: Who?
0: Suge Knight.
1: Who's Suge Knight?
0: Oh, it's like a famous sort of feud.
1: Yeah, right.
0: Record produced as well, and there's all this sort of thing that Suge Knight was going to kill him. And
1: oh, God.
0: Let's not get you know, pushed down and suppressed by, you know, threats of death, etc.
1: So Jonathan J.D. Davis, he's best known for his role as Pope on Outer Banks. Have you ever watched Outer Banks?
0: Okay.
1: I've only watched it because my, you know, teenage girls watch Outer Banks. And he's going to portray Snoop Dogg. So it's going to be the first project to come from a deal between Death Row Pictures. What a grim name for a company, by the way.
2: So that's Snoop's production company. So Snoop is producing it. I don't know if he'll be in it in some capacity. They are saying it will be released to cinemas.
1: Yeah, right.
2: And following the success of Michael, which Maggie's just told me made over $1.001 billion.
0: Oh, good fact there, Maggie.
2: So I'm sure Snoop is hoping that Snoop makes the equivalent.
1: And thanks for the 001.
0: Yeah, that's the difference.
1: Injecting that is really important. NBC Universal Entertainment are producing it. Now, would you like to produce your own biopic?
0: No.
2: Oh, who would play you in it, Hazy?
1: Who would play Andrew Hayes in his own biopic, do you reckon?
0: Is this where I say something really obnoxious like, Brad Pitt, when he was in Thelma and Louise?
1: Yeah. Okay.
0: He was in good nick then, wasn't he?
1: Yeah.
0: Really good nick. I don't know. Who would play me?
1: Who would play you?
0: I don't know.
1: Someone slightly sort of, I don't know, vague.
0: Someone sort of, you know, vague, a little bit wispy on top.
1: Yeah.
0: A few ailments, a real sort of crook knee, a bung shoulder.
1: A little bit of alopecia.
0: Spotty.
1: Yeah.
0: Got the spots on the head. Are there any actors out there with active alopecia? Got some work for you.
1: Yeah. Oh, God. We got the role for you.
0: What about this as well? Some fun facts about Snoop Dogg. So he was a football coach. Snoop coached youth football for 15 straight years.
1: Did he?
0: And that was highlighted in the Netflix docuseries Coach Snoop. And also, in a testament to his habits, Snoop famously employed a full-time professional blunt roller.
1: But that is good. That you're making that
0: I'm
1: up.
0: I'm not.
2: No, I've heard that before.
0: Paying them between $40,000 and $50,000 a year. Okay. A bloke was employed full-time to roll blunts for Snoop Dogg.
2: It's not a big salary.
0: Oh,
1: it's not a big roll. God. So his full-time profession was to roll up you know what.
0: Just to roll up some joints for
1: Snoop
0: Dogg. That's a true story.
1: God, that's got to mess with your brain, that stuff.
0: And then I wonder as well if he was partaking in what Snoop was doing or he was very, very professional.
1: Oh, I don't know.
0: Yeah.
1: I don't know.
0: Who's to say? 11 past 6, it's Jodie and Hazy and we're getting stuck into Throwback Thursday. So, if you've got a tune that you want us to play, please get in touch 132410 or send us a text 0400 919 919.
1: I mean, how do you even go about advertising that role on LinkedIn?
0: Yeah, that's true. Is it word of mouth type thing?
1: I don't know.
0: Do you advertise it?
1: I'm not sure.
0: Great questions, Joe.
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4: Nova 919. Road to accident and breakdown free to start your Thursday around all the majors, including the city and the parklands for the moment in the north-south motorway both ways. Works continuing later this morning. Lockleys on Henley Beach Road 40 both ways, West Beach on Brewbridge Road, and city-bound Jepps Cross Port Wakefield Road near White Road. Sled Amper SB, Cameron Dunn, Robin Road, Warradale, and Five Ash Drive, Pasadena. 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A shower or two for your Thursday today in 14, and right now it's 7 degrees. Traffic and weather every 15 minutes with Jodie and Hazy, 6 till 10 weekday mornings on Nova 919.
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0: 6:18, a throwback Thursday all morning before 7 o'clock. It's been guaranteed, it's been promised that we're going to get this one on.
1: Turn down for what?
0: Oh, yeah, that's right. Oh, prime throwback tune. We also take a chance, Joe. It's just to have a bit of a chance to, you know, jump into the time machine and just go back to yesteryear. So yesterday we're having some fun and out of nowhere we played Justin Bieber, Baby.
2: Yep.
0: And then one of us, it might have been you, Producer Lucy, we just sort of brought up the fact that Ludacris was part of this. Ludacris dropped what was probably the lamest rap verse of all time. Mm.
3: When I was 13, I had my first love. There was nobody that compared to my baby and nobody came between us, no could ever come above. She had me going
0: and
3: crazy.
0: They didn't know it back then because they didn't have the words, but he probably lost a fair bit of what the kids would call aura.
2: Cred.
0: Yeah.
2: Yeah. That was 2010, that song, just to age everyone a bit.
4: Yeah. But do you know, I never knew that was Ludacris.
0: Yeah.
4: Never.
2: Which is ludicrous in itself, really.
0: 100%.
4: I was 34 years old when I discovered that.
0: Yeah, you said all these outrageous things about Ludacris. I might just go, what are we talking about? What about the disrespect towards Ludacris?
4: Yeah, sorry.
0: He is one of, if not the greatest featured artist of all time.
2: Mm-hmm.
0: Okay, you ready?
2: Yep.
0: Let's go a bit of a montage. Ludacris, as a feature artist across the journey, did this with Tyler Cruz.
3: Now I may not be the worst or the best, but you gotta respect
0: Break Your Heart.
2: Oh, yeah.
3: And I may break your
0: the big one, and one of the big ones was this with Usher.
3: Watch out, my outfit's ridiculous.
0: There he is. Now, we mentioned Baby, Justin Bieber, which was a huge song. But also this one with DJ Khaled.
3: Ludacris going in on the verse because I've never been defeated and I won't stop now. Keep your hands up, get them in the sky for the homies that ain't making
0: it. Mate, he's outrageous.
2: Yeah.
0: He is outrageous. Can we go back to 2007, rather?
2: Sure.
0: When he teamed up with Fergie. Now, just on 2007, hell of a year.
2: Mm.
0: Hell of a year. Do you know what it was a big year for? First iPhone was unveiled.
2: Was it?
0: Yes.
2: Didn't that change all? We had no idea. No one saw that coming, how iPhones were going to transform our lives into just, you know, scrolling zombies.
0: 100%. Mm. Good stuff. Also, Netflix launched its streaming service. So Netflix and the iPhone were born in the same year.
2: Nearly 20 years old next year.
0: That is huge.
2: Wow. And also Amazon introduced the Kindle.
0: Yeah.
2: Which, no, I can't get my head around.
0: Nah, not for me.
2: I'm an old... Okay, all right. Let's drill down. Okay.

0: When was the last time you read a book?
1: Oh, I don't sort of read books.
0: Oh, okay. Yeah. Shocking.
1: Books read me. A bit of a role reversal. 2007 as well, we got Fergie teaming up with Ludacris. That's right, Fergie and Ludacris. Who saw that coming?
0: No, not me.
1: Great tune. Mm-hmm. Glamorous on Nova 919. Who's ready?
2: Are you ready?

0: 6:24, 14 degrees across Adelaide today. It is Throwback Thursday. That was Fergie featuring Ludacris. That's right, the rap version. Gosh, he loves popping up for a little rap insert, doesn't
1: he? A little cameo rap.
0: Good on you, Chris. Appreciate you, big dog. Text line is open, 0400 919 919. Tell us what we should play for Throwback Thursday. Like this as well. This was from Matt in Glenelg, who said, be rude not to play a bit of Ricky Martin. Spot on. Let's play this one inside 15 minutes, if you don't mind.
1: Yeah, okay.
0: Coming up next, though, we probably need to get a little bit serious, Joe. So we need to go in a very different direction, I think.
1: Okay, I think you could see the actual moment that this sparked a rage in me when we heard it on the news yesterday. And just give me 3 minutes.
0: Okay,
1: three minutes? Just 3 minutes to vent, and then I'll be done, I promise.
0: Okay. We're talking about Pauline Hanson.
1: Yes, we are.
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18: 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Shower or two today at a top of 14. Right now it's a teeth chattering 7 degrees. Traffic and weather every 15 minutes with Jody and Hazy, 6 till 10 weekday mornings on Nova 919.
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21: Good morning, it's Ange Anderson. A hacker claims to have accessed the records of 2 million Origin Energy customers. The electricity provider is investigating the potential cybersecurity breach. It's not believed credit card or bank details were exposed. Cost of living is set to dominate the first day of Labor's national conference in Adelaide. Gas, AI and gambling reforms are also on the agenda over the next 3 days. Outgoing ALP President Wayne Swan will also warn the party One Nation is its biggest election threat. US President Donald Trump has issued a new warning to Iran, saying he'll bomb a bridge or power plant for every attack on ships in the Strait of Hormuz. Both sides have targeted civilian infrastructure as peace talks stall, despite the UN condemning the action. Australia's property market is experiencing its first downturn in more than 3 years. Domain has found capital city house prices fell more than 1.4% in the June quarter, with units dropping 1.2%. And Prince Will and Kate have released a new photo of Prince George to celebrate his 13th birthday. It's of him in a suit looking relaxed with his hands in his pocket. Sports next.
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0: Good morning. The Crows have made 3 changes for tonight's blockbuster against Collingwood. Taylor Walker is back. Darcy Fogarty is suspended. Braden Cook is being managed. Finbar Maley is in. And Nick Murray replaces Mark Keane, who is out with illness. Meanwhile, Port will fly to Brisbane this round to face the Lions on Sunday. South Aussie Socceroo Nestori Irinkunda is closing in on a massive deal to Sporting CP in Portugal. The $28 million deal would make the 20-year-old ex-Adelaide United star the most expensive Australian player ever. That's your sport on Nova.
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0: degrees on Adelaide's Nova 919. Good morning. Expect a shower or two until 10 o'clock each and every morning, thanks to Shell OTR.
1: Don't often like to get political, but when it comes to domestic violence, I think I have an absolute obligation to speak up on behalf of women who have been victims. And to see Pauline Hanson's comments overnight, to label domestic violence as a two-way street, urging women not to put up with it, is the most victim-blaming thing I have ever seen in a very long time. And I just cannot believe when 37 women this year, I repeat, 37 women have died at the hands of their loving partner, that this woman can come out and say, well, women can lose their cool too. Can they, Pauline? Because I'd defer to Producer Lucy here and say, Producer Lucy, how many men have died at the hands of women in the last 12 months, for example?
2: No official stats.
1: Okay, so 37 this year. 37 women have died at the hands of the person that purports to love them, which I cannot believe.
0: Okay. Well, here's what you said in reference.
3: Well, it is wrong, but it's also a two-way street. But I'm not saying that it's just men and women can lose their cool as well.
1: She explained that the pressure Australians are under at the moment is the reason why everyone's losing it. Well, I will just say this to Pauline, violence is not the answer. And I'll give you a really horrible example of women being the victims of violence after the World Cup, after England lost. And England, the British, are notorious for domestic violence on the back of any sort of FA Cup loss or Euro League loss. And this was something I saw on Instagram. This was the night after England were bundled out of the World Cup, and the response from emergency services to domestic violence. Have a listen.
4: There are 999 call handlers coming out today and saying that even though they've worked in the profession for 5, 10, 15, 20 years, last night was the roughest night they've ever worked. It was the roughest night they've ever worked because they had so many Category 1s that they couldn't keep up. Category 1s is violence, by the way.
0: Yeah, that is deplorable.
1: So domestic violence in the United Kingdom jumps 40% in the wake of a soccer loss. So for someone like Pauline Hanson, who is supposed to be a leader and a female leader in this country, to turn around and to diminish what women go through and say, well, it's a two-way street, don't poke the bear, for goodness sake, maybe invest your time in providing support services and places for these women to go instead of saying, well, just leave. Just leave, ladies.
0: Yeah, just saying just leave is like saying to someone who's homeless, like, oh, go get a house.
1: Yeah.
0: Like sometimes it's obviously so much more complicated than just suggesting to put yourself into a different situation.
1: I was explaining to you, Hazy, that there is a support service here in Adelaide that provides emergency shelter for women if they are the immediate victim of domestic violence, but you can't take your kids. So where are you supposed to go? What are you supposed to do? Are you supposed to sleep in your car? So, yeah, to say that that made me irate is just an absolute understatement.
0: If you do have a thought as well, we'd love to hear from you. 13 24 10.
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7: You're looking at a hassle-free run at the moment to start your Thursday around all the majors, including the north-south motorway both ways, the freeway in all directions, and the city and the parklands for just the moment. Ongoing works continuing shortly. Klemzig Northeast Road near OG Road 40 Citybound. This is also the case. Jepps Cross Port Wakefield Road near White Road. And just be sure to check your speed. 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A shower or two today, heading for a top of 14, and right now it's a cold 6 degrees. Traffic and weather every 15 minutes with Jody and Hazy. 6 till 10 weekday mornings on Nova 919.
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14: Yes, 6:47 on a Throwback Thursday, Nova 919. No sign of Jodie Oddie right now. Not sure where she is. Do you know where she is, Producer Lucy?
15: I know.
14: Where? Oh, okay, that makes
15: correct.
14: Sense. That makes sense. That makes sense. Well, that's actually good because I can openly talk about what happened yesterday, a genuine incident on to the Barossa. Have had one of those moments where you're road tripping with a friend, you're like, oh my gosh, you're not the person I thought you were.
15: Oh boy.
14: Yeah, I had that. Can I vent about it next?
15: It's a safe space.
14: Okay, very good. Oh, gosh, in the meantime, Throwback Thursday. Could this be the top part of the top shelf? DJ Snake and Lil Jon, turned down for what? That's the sort of tunes we're getting here. Jodes is back.

0: for you. Throwback Thursday. What should we play? Text us through 0400 919 919. We had a good day yesterday.
1: We did. We went up to the Barossa, to Brown's Barossa Donuts, because they were crowned Adelaide's best donut.
0: Oh, two times if you don't mind. Yeah. What an institution. Yeah. Big congrats to Dave and Rachel, who run that place so unbelievably flawlessly.
1: Well done, guys. We had a great day. However, it got off to a very inauspicious start. You know, you can pinpoint the moment where your friends had enough of you?
0: Yeah.
1: Like where your friends just got real sick of you and they're just like, okay, you can shut your face.
0: Yes.
1: So that happened.
0: And maybe one friend regrets saying, hey, can I get a lift?
1: So this was me yesterday. So I drove to the Barossa producer, Lucy, an old mate here, because he drives diesel, didn't want to invest in the cash and having to drive there and drive back and pay.
0: Can't afford a producer, Lucy. No. I want to put food in my kids' mouths every day.
1: Yeah. So he was more than happy. I said, I'm just going to drive. And he goes, oh, I'll jump in with you then. Yeah. And I was like, cool, okay. And so because I am perimenopausal me at the moment, I'm just like angry, angry at the world. So we get in the car and we start driving and I start to have a bit of a bitch. And
0: Solid bit of a bitch, an almighty bitch.
1: Yeah. Okay. Yeah. I started to tee off on something. And I reckon I was...
0: You were spared, Luce, don't worry.
1: Don't worry, Luce. It wasn't about you or boss Josh. Don't worry about that.
2: It was Maggie, wasn't it?
0: Certainly wasn't Maggie.
1: The highly offensive Maggie. And so I'm about 42 seconds in and then there's a break in the conversation and then old mate over here goes, can we just put some music on? Yeah.
0: I just suddenly had a hankering for some fresh hits and throwbacks. Said, hey, should we catch up with Beltracina? Oh, I didn't mean it as blunt as that. It just sort of came out blunt. I found a gap in the conversation and there was just a moment where I was like, here's your opportunity just to get some tunes on.
1: What do you mean?
0: Just to sort of push the flow and the vibe of the conversation into a different direction. It just sort of felt like it needed.
1: What do you mean you didn't mean to be blunt? Yeah. It was as blunt as anything I've ever heard in my life. It was literally shut your face and turn the radio up because I'm sick of you talking.
0: Yeah. Do you know the most concerning thing about the whole thing was we're on our way to Tanunda. I'm not even taking the piss. We're at North Terrace.
1: And he'd had enough. He'd had enough of me, Lucy. And we spent a lot of time together, let's be fair.
0: Yeah,
1: and we'd already spent, you know, about 6 hours together in the morning.
0: That's why I felt like I'd be comfortable, you'd be comfortable enough if I just sort of jumped in and was like, music time! We had Mel Tresina, fresh hits and throwbacks.
1: And she was offering up the opportunity to go and see Noah Kahan wants to be angry about, 100%, Lucy.
0: So there you go.
1: You know?
0: It's a fantastic trip. Highly recommend it.
1: And then it got even worse because you can tell everyone, I don't care what happened.
0: So we went to Brown's Barossa Gourmet Donuts. Fantastic. There was a heap of people there as well. So if you came out, so good to see you and well done because you got an excellent free donut. Yeah. And then afterwards we went to the TH, the Tanunda Hotel, which is literally a few doors down. And we saw a few people we knew. And then this one bloke came in.
1: It was one of those old school barflies.
0: He was an old school punter. Yeah, okay. Yeah. You can tell he was a local.
1: Yeah.
0: And he went to wave, he waved towards the bar and Jody sort of jumped up out of nowhere and was like, oh, g'day, mate, how are you? Great to see you. And he's kind of, and then he's given this disheveled look like, oh, yeah, hi. And then the person that was standing behind Jody was like, oh, sorry. Hey, mate, how are you? Greg, whatever his name is.
1: Yeah, yeah, yeah. And so, because what he'd done, he'd put up two fingers like that. So I thought he was saying, hey, peace out. Hey.
0: Jones. Hey, great to see you. All right, fantastic. Yes, yes, yes. I'll get to you when I can. He was like, who are you? Hi, Janelle. Sorry about the random in front of me.
1: Yeah. And it turns out he was ordering two schooners. So.
0: Jody was like kissing babies on the street, like walking into people's houses. Hello, great to see you. Thanks for having me.
1: He's looked at me. He's like, how obnoxious are you to think that man was giving you a peace sign and saying hello? He just wanted a beer.
0: Yeah, and Jared's like, oh, for goodness sake, can I just have my lunch in peace? And the bloke's like, I've never seen you before in my life.
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20: 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Shower or two today at a top of 14. And right now, rug up because it's 6 degrees. Traffic and weather every 15 minutes with Jodie and Hazy. 6 till 10 weekday mornings on Nova 919.
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23: Good morning, it's Ann Chanderson. PM Anthony Albanese is set to extend his paid prac to more uni students as he pitches for another term in office at Labor's National Conference, which starts in Adelaide today. Outgoing ALP President Wayne Swan will also declare One Nation as the party's biggest election threat. Origin Energy customers are being assured credit card and bank details weren't exposed in a potential cybersecurity breach. A hacker has told The Australian he accessed the records of 2 million customers. The energy provider is investigating. Foreign Minister Penny Wong will use a speech at the ASEAN summit in the Philippines today to encourage the US and Iran not to place a toll on the Strait of Hormuz shipping lane. The senator will also use the address to warn China that the launch of a missile in the Pacific Ocean without warning earlier this month will not be tolerated. It's 6 years today until Brisbane will be on the world stage for the 2032 Olympics. More details about infrastructure and transport plans are being unveiled, including Uber star water taxis as part of the game's legacy. And Angelina Jolie wants everyone to heal after it was revealed four of her children have now filed to legally drop Pitt from their last name. Those close to the actress claim if people knew the truth, they'd have more sympathy. Sports next.
19: Australia's biggest ever musical comedy hit, The Book of Mormon, returns to Adelaide. Tickets on sale now at the bookofmormonmusical.com.au.
0: Good morning. The Crows have made three changes for tonight's blockbuster against Collingwood. Taylor Walker is back. Darcy Fogarty suspended. Braden Cook is being managed. Finbar Maley is in. And Nick Murray replaces Mark Keane, who is out with illness. Meanwhile, Port will fly to Brisbane this round to face the Lions on Sunday. South Aussie Socceroo Nestori Irinkunda is closing in on a massive deal to Sporting CP in Portugal. The $28 million deal would make the 20-year-old ex-Adelaide United star the most expensive Australian player ever. That's your sport on Nova.
19: Nova's birthday payday.
0: Yes, we do this two times each and every morning. Nova's birthday payday. It's a chance for you to score $1,000 just for having a birthday. Big shout out to our good mates, Carlos and the crew at Automasters. Drop a date, Jodes. Drop it hot, please.
1: I'm going to do this right now, but just a reminder, tomorrow, $5,000 on the line.
0: Oh,
1: I'm going to say it again. $5,000 on the line for birthday payday.
0: Crazy.
1: But right here, right now, were you born on the 3rd? The 3rd of any month, give us a call now, 13 24 10. Match it up. Random month on the wheel, you win $1,000.
0: Yeah, wet roads are dangerous. If you can't remember the last time you had your brakes checked, it's been far too long. Call 1-300-AUTOMASTERS and also call 13 24 10 if you were born on the 3rd. It is Throwback Thursday.
1: What you got?
0: Well, am I right in saying, producer Lucy, we've had a request come in for this?
24: It's gonna be May.
0: Yeah, we do.
1: It's gonna be May.
0: Is this by the text line? Who's requested this?
1: It wasn't me. I do love this song, but Sarah from Mitcham, Girl After My Own Heart. It's gonna be May.
0: Well,
1: I mean
0: says. Good job. Hey, can we get this on in the next? Jeez, let's get it on in the next 4 or 5 minutes, shall we?
1: Okay. Yeah.
0: Okay. The 3rd of any month, give us a call. Let's play Nova's birthday payday after this nice little doozy as a throwback as well.
1: Oh, yeah.
0: The Veronicas.
1: Oh, yeah, the bees.
0: Forever on Nova.

0: 10 past 7. 14 degrees across Adelaide today. Just relax, okay? Just soak up the vibes because it's Throwback Thursday. That was a request from Sarah from Mitchum. Well done, Sis.
1: Well done, Sis.
0: Good stuff. You really nailed it with that one.
1: I just put your hand in the air. If you're with me, if there should be a general rule that Producer Lucy can't sing in the studio.
0: I think she's a very talented singer, though.
1: Do you?
0: In fact, we're going to give her a space right now. Give us a tune. Give us a tune there.
1: Mm. Every little thing I do. That's why.
0: Oh,
1: that's why she can't sing.
0: Oh, well, the people have spoken.
1: Crowds are gathering.
0: Crowds have gathered. And you have made them angry.
2: Nova's birthday payday. It's
0: my birthday. Oh, get out of the studio. She's doing her best.
1: Like back in the day when there were witches and they got stoned and everything.
3: It's going to be me. Yeah.
1: That should be you. Yeah. That's going to be
0: me. Get out of here, guys. Get out of here. Sorry.
1: Good morning to Matthew from Meadows. Hello. How are you?
4: G'day, how you guys doing?
1: I'm good. $1,000, what would you do with it?
4: It's going to go towards some landscaping in our home we just bought, I reckon.
0: Oh, very nice. Such a bit of busting into the NSYNC there. It's going to go to landscaping.
1: Landscaping, not cheap, is it?
4: No, unfortunately not, especially when you live in a hilly suburb and you've got big retaining walls out there.
0: Oh, that's tough, isn't it? Retaining walls. Yeah. Take us through, as quick as you can, Matthew, take us through the vision of the landscape. What are we looking at?
4: Just essentially make our block as usable as possible. So a bit of retaining walls to bring out kind of like the flat area and then, you know, veggie gardens, bit of a greenhouse kind of just try to grow some stuff ourselves.
0: I love these guys.
4: Patio out back, should be nice, entertainment area.
0: Perfect. It sounds like you're settling in, you're planting some roots for a beautiful life ahead. Well done.
4: That is the plan, yes.
0: And that's where we play a part now.
1: Yep. Okay. All right. Would you like slow?
0: I need Matt to win this now.
1: Medium or fast spin, Matt?
4: I think you got to go the hard spin.
0: Yeah, true.
1: Yeah.
0: It's probably your specialty too, Jones, I reckon.
1: Yep.
0: Ready? 3, 2, 1. She's taking a run up and we're spinning. What up? Nice. Oh, that was, my very goodness. What just happened there? Well, we're going to go again here, Matt.
1: Every now and then the wheel has some sort of conniption where it doesn't work properly.
0: Also, we like to remind people that it's definitely live.
1: Yes.
0: It's definitely a real wheel.
1: And producer Lucy needs to fix it. And hopefully she has. So we're going to go again.
0: All right, we'll go again. Right. 3, 2, 1. Go, Jones. Oh, it's better. Not catching on anything. Still going. Locked in.
1: Matt from Meadows. For $1,000. And for some really nice plants.
0: Yeah.
1: Were you born on the 3rd of October?
4: No, I was not.
0: Oh, jeez, Matt. What was it?
4: June.
0: Oh, June.
4: And you know the funny thing? Last time you had the 3rd, I was in the queue but didn't get selected and you rolled June.
0: You're kidding me.
1: Matt.
0: You are kidding me. We should take it up with the birthday payday gods because they are taking the piss at the moment. They are.
1: Well, the angrier you get at them, the worse that they're going to behave, you know?
0: Thanks, Matt. We appreciate you. Good to chat to you.
4: All good. Thank you. Have a good day.
1: Thank you, Matt. Appreciate you.
0: Sorry, Joe. I'm just a bit frustrated with this thing, you know?
1: Okay, well, don't take it out on me.
0: I just really wanted Matt to win $1,000.
1: Yeah, well, so did I. Yeah.
3: Hey, you know what I'm going to do, though?
1: What?
0: What are you going to do?
3: I'm going to put Matt's name on the standby list to go and see Noah Kahan in San Francisco.
0: Okay, well, good stuff. That'll be nice.
3: I don't know if Matt's a Noah Kahan fan, but he's on the standby list in case.
0: Hey, Matt, let's take a punt with this. You a Noah Kahan fan? Or?
4: No, I don't actually, but I'll have to have a look at it.
1: That's okay. You can just Google him after.
0: Hey, good luck.
4: Yep. Thank you very much.
3: Matt, so you know.
0: Sometimes you take a punt. Right?
3: Nova's going to send someone and their best friend to Noah Kahan Live in San Fran with flights, accommodation and spending money and tickets to the show, of course. So, Matt, you're on the standby list. Maybe go check out his music.
0: Good idea there. Matt's like, oh, damn it. Now I've got to go see Noah Kahan. I was planning on doing some landscaping.
3: Like you said, we all take a punt.
0: Oh, that's okay.
1: Oh, that's fun.
0: It is 7:15 with a top of 14 degrees across Adelaide today. Can we talk about something that producer Maggie has done?
1: Yeah.
0: She's very, very brave.
1: We touched on it yesterday. Yeah. It is absolutely so impressive. We need to talk about it a little bit more.
0: And we'd like to get people involved with this as well. If you'd like to go down this path or you've been down this path, so get ready, 13, 24, 10.
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2: Watch out for a crash in Henley Beach on Grange Road near Cudmore Terrace as you head towards the beach, although why would you be heading there on a day like this? Works continuing Greenfields on the Salisbury Highway near Ryans Road, 40 both ways, Prospect Churchill Road, West Beach on Burbridge Road, inbound Mile End James Congdon Drive near Railway Terrace and outbound Keswick on South Road. 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A shower or two today, heading for a top of 14. And right now, it's a bone chilling 6 degrees. Traffic and weather every 15 minutes with Jody and Hazy. 6 till 10 weekday mornings on Nova 919.

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0: Australian yeah. Hazy on Adelaide's Nova 919. 14 degrees across Adelaide today with a shower too. Watch out for that. Doing it thanks to Shell OTR. It is the 23rd of July, and that means that there's a bunch of people who are just about to complete dry July. Big respect to you. Well done.
1: Well done, guys.
0: I have an interesting relationship with alcohol. We've spoken about it openly before, Jones. I've tried to cut back. I feel like as a whole over the last couple of years, I've cut back.
1: Yes.
0: But I've never got rid of it completely.
1: No. How do you feel about that? Because it's a really interesting one whether people go full sober, yeah. full sobriety, or try to moderate, which I think is an even harder thing to do.
0: Yeah.
1: Because when you moderate, then you kind of go Monday through to Friday, and then you hit Friday and you're like, well, been good all week, so let's go.
0: Yes, and that was the whole thing for me because I've been doing that for a long time. And instead of having sort of 6 to 10 beers, maybe limited to 1, 2, maybe 3 max.
1: Yes.
0: So
1: how's that working for you?
0: Yeah, it's pretty good as a whole.
1: Mm.
0: There's still some times where it sort of slips out to maybe 4 or 5 beers,
1: mm-hmm.
0: which is just pointless.
1: Yeah.
0: Right? Can we introduce Maggie, who is our fearless assistant producer? First and foremost, Maggie, welcome and congratulations on everything you're doing with this show. You are the brains, the brawn, and...
2: And I didn't even
1: thought
2: about
1: to say that. What about old chopped liver over here who's just looked up and gone, well,
2: I'm getting fired
1: here for
2: today.
0: And without you, we'd be ruined.
1: And also your absolute commitment to wearing black each and every
0: day.
1: Yeah,
0: well done, Maggie. Thank you. That's awesome.
2: Thank you. Yeah. Do you know the real reason that I wear black every day?
1: Is it very Steve Jobs? Steve Jobs does that. Yeah. He wears a black turtleneck every day.
2: Manifesting.
1: Yeah.
2: I don't know if I've ever worn a turtleneck. Maybe that'll be tomorrow.
0: Okay.
2: No, it's because I'm messy. If I spill things on myself,
1: it
2: goes all over me.
0: Yeah.
2: You saw me eating the Pancake Kitchen pancakes in here the other morning, didn't you?
1: Yeah,
2: that's just a taste.
0: So don't run the blue light over Maggie because it all stays everywhere. Jeez, food stains, etc. Maggie, you haven't... How long has it been since you've had a drink?
2: Yeah, well, speaking of being messy, I have not actually had a drink since the 1st of January. Isn't that incredible?
1: That's amazing. Well done, you.
0: So was that 1st of January? It sounds like a New Year's resolution.
2: Well, it actually wasn't exactly a New Year's resolution because I only wanted to do... I was going to give myself 1 month.
1: Yep.
2: I said, you just need a break because my birthday's at the end of the year, November. I actually went to Europe last November as well.
0: All right, flex.
2: Heading into... Yeah, I just, I still don't have my tan, but that's right.
1: International traveller.
2: And then, you know, heading into Christmas... You have a lot.
1: Yeah.
2: You have a lot of parties. You have a lot of the booze. And so I was like, do you know what? I just need January off. And I just kept going.
0: See, that's what I'm fascinated with.
1: Mm.
0: People who have a month off and then just keep on going.
1: Yeah.
0: Well, why are we still here? Why are you doing it? How much different do you feel?
2: Do you know what? It was actually because it wasn't as hard as I thought.
0: Yeah.
2: I was like, do you know what? This is actually quite easy. And, you know, not quite, like relatively easy. I've had a few days where I was like, yeah, I could probably go a beer. But... the more I did it, the easier it got.
1: Yes.
2: And so I'm like, I'm just going to keep going until, I don't know, I have a day where I really feel like I want one because I haven't really had that yet.
1: I'm so full of admiration for you.
2: Thank
1: like,
2: you.
1: No, honestly, it's huge. Like, I think people who, I mean, and you didn't make a commitment to go sober long term, but you just went, you know, this feels quite good.
2: Yeah.
1: And I can imagine, and let me ask you this question, so your energy levels are better, your motivation is better,
2: yeah.
1: you feel clearer,
2: yeah,
1: your skin
2: definitely
1: looks
2: clearer.
1: I can attest your skin looks great.
2: Thanks, guys.
1: Is it just a situation where your life is just overall better for not drinking?
2: It is definitely better, and I'm like, I sleep better.
1: Yeah,
2: like I feel like because you have like a big night and it throws you out for a whole week.
1: Mm.
2: Like I feel like I'm definitely more hydrated. I do feel like I look and feel a little bit better, and the bank account is a huge thing too.
0: Oh, yeah.
1: Yes,
2: like I have not that I have so much extra cash, but I have a little bit of extra because I'm not spending it on, you know, going out.
1: Do you feel, and it's quite a personal question, do you lose weight when you stop drinking?
2: Well, my mum says that she reckons I have.
1: Yeah,
2: I don't know if I see it.
1: Yeah.
2: But, you know, thanks, Mum. I'll take it.
0: Well, you're always wearing black.
2: That's
0: so we wouldn't know.
1: Who knows? Yeah. Very slimming.
0: Oh, I love this. 13, 24, 10. Have you done what Maggie's done? And have you just sort of given up the booze for a month and then now you're here and how long's it been? I'd like to do this.
1: Mm.
0: I've never in my life. Do you know what? I've cut right back, but I've never had longer than, I don't reckon I've had longer than a week.
1: Really?
0: Without a beer.
1: Yeah, no, I'm not judging you.
0: Don't you dare.
1: No, I wouldn't.
2: Yeah, I was going to say. Yeah.
0: Because I'm having a beer with you.
1: I'm not throwing shade anywhere. But I think for a lot of people, it's that battle of, okay, it's probably a grey area. Like, you're not necessarily an alcoholic, but you might be a grey area drinker where it negatively impacts your life and your relationships. So do you give it up completely, or do you try and moderate it, which is sometimes hard because, you know, for some people, one drink is never enough because then you want two and then you're like, screw it. Let's keep going.
0: You got thoughts on this? We'd love to get you involved, 13, 24, 10. Do you share a similar example to Maggie? Maggie, thanks for sharing your story.
1: Yeah, that's so good. Time, well guys. Done. Proud of you. On the back.
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7: 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The cheapest for unleaded is 169.9 at Mobil Blair Athlone, Hugo Clearview. 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A shower or two today, heading for a top of 14, and right now it's a teeth chattering 6 degrees. 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
9: Good morning, it's Ange Anderson. Origin Energy is investigating a potential cyber security breach. It's after a hacker contacted The Australian, claiming to have accessed 2 million customer records. It's not believed credit card or bank details were exposed, though. Outgoing ALP President Wayne Swan will declare One Nation as Labor's biggest election threat at the party's national conference, which starts in Adelaide today. PM Anthony Albanese will be pitching for another term in office. Among his promises, extending paid prac for more uni students. US President Donald Trump is frustrated with Iran, warning he'll bomb a bridge or power plant for every attack on ships in the Strait of Hormuz. Both sides have targeted civilian infrastructure. They're no closer to a peace deal either, with the UN condemning the action. Australia's property market has suffered its first slump in more than 3 years. Domain has found capital city house prices fell 1.4% from record highs in the June quarter, with units dropping 1.2%. And Ariana Grande has revealed the meaning behind the name of her 8th studio album, Petal, out July 31st. It's about something that is full of life, frowning through the cracks of something cold and hard and challenging. Sports next.
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10: Good morning. The Crows have made 3 changes for tonight's blockbuster against Collingwood. Taylor Walker is back. Darcy Fogarty suspended. Braden Cook is being managed. Finbar Maley is in. And Nick Murray replaces Mark Keane, who is out with illness. Meanwhile, Port will fly to Brisbane this round to face the Lions on Sunday. South Aussie Socceroo Nestori Irinkunda is closing in on a massive deal to Sporting CP in Portugal. The $28 million deal would make the 20-year-old ex-Adelaide United star the most expensive Australian player ever. That's your sport on Nova.

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4: It is 7:37, a top of 14 degrees across Adelaide today with a shower or two. It is Throwback Thursday, so you tell us the tunes that we should play, 13, 24, 10, or send us a text, 0400 919 919. This one's been requested, and I'm all for it.
5: Standing in line to see the show tonight.
4: Little Chilly Willy. By the way, great
6: tune. This is a situation now. If you don't say yes to that request, I'm going to get really angry at you.
4: Well, I take it to producer Lucy. She makes these decisions.
6: Lucy? Well, you've done it again and just put me under pressure. So obviously I'm saying yes to the Chili Peppers.
4: Oh, well done, Lucy. Okay. Good job.
6: I love how she crumbles.
4: Yeah.
6: Do you?
4: Yeah. The slightest bit of pressure. Bang.
6: I love this gentle bullying.
4: It's good, isn't it?
6: Okay, that's not fair. It's bullying with love.
4: Yeah.
6: So I think you're misconstruing what we're doing.
4: That's coming up inside 10 minutes. We put it out there just before, though, on the back of producer Maggie, who's doing such an excellent job, said, you know what? No more drinks from me from the start of January. See how we go with this thing. It is now the 23rd of July. Still hasn't touched a drop of alcohol all year, and we admire that. We appreciate it. It's very excellent.
6: That is 7 months.
4: Yeah.
6: And she said it's been easy, but I do also appreciate it's hard.
4: It's hard. It's hard. So we put it out there, 13, 24, 10. Are you going down a similar journey, and why? Was it from Port Adelaide? Good morning to you.
6: Hey, was
4: it? Take us through it, mate.
7: Yeah, hey, mate. Just from Port Nalunga. Yeah, look, I've had, you know, when I was younger as an athlete, started drinking a bit later, and then, you know, was a flight attendant, started having a great time partying, drinking.
6: Yep.
7: But didn't realise how quickly kind of I couldn't survive without it.
6: Yeah.
7: And then I did about 10 years where I was an alcoholic, like drinking every day. Everybody gave me so much attention because I was the life of the party, travelling the world, having a great time.
6: Yep.
7: And then, yeah, just got into some places where I was dependent on it, and it got really dark, and I kind of had no choice but to turn my life around, and it's now 5.5 years without a drink. I'm lucky I've got the most amazing wife, and I've been able to get married, and now I've got a beautiful 3-year-old daughter, and we're 2 weeks away from having another child.
4: Well done. First of all, well done, Wazza.
6: Like,
4: that's awesome.
6: Was there, because quite often people always think there's an incident, there's something that happens that makes people go, no, I'm never drinking again. But for you, was it just the realisation that, oh, wow, this has become so unhealthy?
7: Yeah, like I just, you know, it was the mental health side of things. I just started to find that, like, I'd get through the whole day and I couldn't wait to have a drink because I just wanted, you know, the mental health side of things to stop. And, you know, getting the support's been unreal. And it's still challenging because everywhere you go, like I have people constantly, come on, mate, have a drink, you know you'll have a good time, and there's a lot of pressure. But I've got good supportive people and amazing people in my Surf Lifesaving Club that have stood by me. And, you know, yeah, where my life is now, I don't think it would be here had I continued down that pathway. And it's tough because, mate, I love having a drink and having a good time with people, but I've just had to try and learn how to do it without it now.
4: Do you know, was there something you just to connect with me said before was that you used to be the life of the party. I think everyone in their life can look back and be like, oh, that's the moment where I had the most friends or I was most popular. So for me, I was about 25, 26. So it would have been 2010 to 2013. And I was like, oh, I had so many friends and all these really close relationships. And then now I look back and be like, no, they were just idiots I used to get pissed with. That's all they were. Mate. They weren't genuine friends. But then you've got to look back.
7: It's amazing how your circle of life of friends changes. And now the people that are in my life, like, I've just got the most amazing, supportive, like, healthy people in my life now that encourage me to be a better person. And now I get to pass that on to young athletes that I've helped coach and be a positive part of the community, which I really enjoy.
6: Oh, I love that, Wazza. I love that for you. And the thing is, too, those true friends are the ones that go, good on you.
4: Yeah.
6: I'm really proud of you.
4: Yep.
6: It's a hard journey, but I'm here for you and I'll support you and I'll do whatever you want.
4: Oh, Wazza, thank you so much for sharing your story, mate. We really appreciate it.
7: No worries. Have a good day.
4: Oh, you too. That's excellent. More stories like that, more situations like that. Are you going down this path? Tell us why. Open up to us. It'd be excellent.
6: Yeah.
4: 13, 24, 10. That's a genuine role model in the community now, Wazza is.
6: Good on him.
4: We'd like to take more calls on this next. 13, 24, 10. Let's do it after Usher for Throwback Thursday.

0: Kaboom. Now, what should we play next? You tell us. 132410, or the text line is 0400 919 919. We're taking calls 132410. Your journey to get rid of, or at least cut down, for alcohol. So it started off the back of producer Maggie, who told us a story about how she said, you know, January 1st, that's it. Yep. I'm just off it. Let's see what happens. It's now the 23rd of July, still hasn't touched a drop and has never felt better.
1: And I don't want to minimalise this, because for some people it's really hard to give up alcohol.
0: Yeah, giving up, for me, giving up completely, I haven't done it my whole life. I've cut right back, which is very much a good thing. And we were just chatting in the songs there. So for me as well, it's your partner based as well, right?
1: Yeah.
0: Because my wife hardly drinks at all.
1: Yes.
0: Can't remember the last time that she got drunk.
1: Yeah.
0: And even now, especially with the kids, it's not on her radar at all.
1: Yeah, but for other people, it's self-medication, and it's also a stress relief. And so, you know, everyone's journey is really, really different. For Maggie, it was like, okay, well, no, I'm kind of done now.
0: Yeah.
1: I don't really like it anymore. And it can be that simple, but for other people, it can be really, really hard. Let's go to Donna from Balhanna. Hello. Hey,
0: morning, Donna.
1: Hi, Donna.
2: Oh, hello. Good morning.
1: Good morning. So you haven't drunk for a long time?
2: Oh, around 4 years now.
1: Okay. Why so?
2: Well, I was very fit into running and sport and all of that. Ultimately was injured and went from really physically fit to not being able to do anything. So that started with, oh, well, I'll just have a drink, and then some stressful things were happening, so I'd have another drink, and ultimately I'd be coming home from work and opening a bottle of wine, and it just became a daily habit.
1: Yeah.
2: So I was like, this is actually becoming a problem, because when I've had a couple of wines, there don't have to be many, you might get any text from me.
1: Sorry. Oh, okay. Yeah, right. Okay. Right. And then Donna would wake up in the morning and go, what on 11, earth have I said?
0: 11:30, you get that text from Donna, you're like, oh, no, here we go.
1: Here
0: what's
1: we
0: going
1: go.
0: On here? Got to get rid of that.
2: Pretty,
0: smart.
2: Pretty
0: move,
2: much.
1: Yeah. Okay, so you just quit all, was it just one day that you went no more?
2: Absolutely. I just went, you know, this is becoming a problem. I think it was a problem. It wasn't to the point where, you know, I didn't come home and I had to have it. I just came home and chose to have it, even though every night I was also out and busy. But when I come home, I just open the bottle. So I just went, you know what, that's it.
1: Yeah.
2: That's just, it's going to become worse. So I just decided to stop, and that was it. I stopped and haven't touched it since.
0: Hey, Donna, before we let you go, the biggest benefit that you've had?
2: Psychologically, I think, just being clear, not sending those texts.
0: Yeah.
2: And, yeah, just being clear in thought, I think, is the best thing.
1: The other thing is too, Donna, the older women get, we can't break down alcohol as well as younger women can.
2: Yeah, so and I'm not young.
1: No, so the older you get, like, the less we're equipped to be able to handle it.
0: Yeah.
1: So that doesn't happen to men, by the way.
0: No, really?
1: Yeah.
0: Okay.
1: It's just a lady thing.
0: Oh, thank
1: we
0: you
1: get
0: for
1: all
0: call,
1: the good
0: Donna.
1: Stuff.
0: Oh, okay, good stuff. Amy from Ranella, good morning.
3: Hi, guys. How you going?
0: Take good. Us through your journey. First of all, how long have you been sober for?
3: Nearly 3 years. 3 years in October.
0: Oh, well done.
1: Okay, good on you.
0: What kicked it off?
3: Well, mostly I've always been a person that would always love a drink. And then I met my wife, and she was a big part of it. She's not a big drinker, and, you know, you don't go home and have a drink because she doesn't either.
1: Yeah.
3: But we decided to go down the IVF path, and it was just a no-brainer, really, because you want to give it the best crack you got. It was my wife's 30th birthday, and I woke up feeling like absolute trash, and I didn't have a drink again from October, 2.5 years ago.
0: Oh, well done.
3: So I just kept making a competition with myself, which helps, and just saying, just keep going. And, so now we've been doing IVF for 2 years, and now I'm 15 weeks pregnant. So
0: nice work.
1: Yeah.
0: Congratulations. Hey, what about, Amy, when you're super, super stubborn and you can use it to your advantage, where you have a bet with yourself that you won't drink and you're so stubborn so you just don't drink?
3: Literally how it happened, competition.
1: Yeah.
3: You got to be competitive with yourself sometimes, and that was for a good reason.
1: Yeah.
0: Perfect.
1: It's like songs to song, song, song.
0: Yeah, just like that.
1: But
0: just
1: I keep
0: like
1: failing.
0: So. Thank you so much for your calls. excellent. As we go down a journey where we're being just a little bit more healthy. I connect with Amy as well, big time. It's like I mentioned before, Cara, she doesn't drink.
1: No.
0: So it's not like I'm going to go home and Cara's getting stuck into it.
1: No.
0: So, yeah, and who wants to drink? You don't want to sort of drink by yourself, so that's a good thing.
1: Yeah.
0: The people that you surround yourself with, Jodes.
1: Absolutely.
0: Yeah. 7:50 and Jodes coming up very, very soon. We're going to talk about something that really tests you in relationships, like really tests you.
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0: 14 degrees across Adelaide today with a shower or two. Now, when I say really test you, you know the things you're like, well, is this our breaking point?
1: Okay. Well, so this is the one thing that can make or break you if you are in a relationship.
0: Yes.
1: Not going to say what it is, but stick around because if you're contemplating it, oh, maybe you might think twice.
0: Have you been through it? Are you about to go through it? Let's talk about it straight after we check your run to work.
6: 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Shower or two today at a top of 14. And right now, rug up because it's 6 degrees. Traffic and weather every 15 minutes with Jody and Hazy. 6 till 10 weekday mornings on Nova 919. Standing

0: Hayes on Nova 919. Could be shower two across Adelaide today. For you Thursday, a top of 14 degrees. Can we talk about one of the all-time great relationship testers?
1: Ooh.
0: Here's one for you. Moving in together can be a huge step in any relationship.
1: Yes.
0: How do you approach it? Do you go sort of, do you ease into it? Mm. Is it a big build-up? Do you just go bang, jump straight in the deep end? Because what they're saying, Jodes, is that a new survey found that 3 in 5 people say moving in with their partner nearly ended the relationship entirely.
1: 3 in 5.
0: Timing's probably everything. Couples therapists say the shift often comes down to noticing things about a partner that simply weren't visible while living apart, like habits, communication styles, or ways of handling stress that suddenly become impossible to ignore once you're sharing the same space. And you're like, oh no, we're in this thing right now. And I didn't know that he made those sorts of noises or produced those sorts of smells or made those types of fluids. I'm out.
1: Oh my God. Was that Cara speaking or you?
0: Yeah, that's a direct quote from my wife. We dealt with it though. We pushed through.
1: Right. How long before you moved in with Cara after you met?
0: Well, do you know what? I think producer Lucy was in a similar situation. Mm. My lease ran out.
1: Oh.
0: And I ended up moving into her house. And I was probably a little bit reluctant to do that.
1: Mm-hmm.
0: Because for me, I was like, oh, geez, this is a big step.
1: Yep.
0: And thank goodness I did. But Juicy Lucy had a similar situation with her beautiful, maybe soon-to-be fiancé, who's to say?
1: Oh, I was going to say, you've got to give him some compliments. He is the boss.
0: Yeah, it's true,
1: It's true. And we were together before I joined got to say it.
2: True. How do you think she got this job, am I
0: right?
2: 100%,
0: yeah.
1: Not my years of experience in another job. Anyway, when Josh and I think we'd been together, I don't even know, a couple of months probably, but he said, you have a house, my lease is going to end. I'm just putting it out there now that maybe when my lease ends, I'll move in. Ooh. And I said, okay, well, when does your lease end? And he said, oh, end of February. I said, okay, well, that's all right because it's June.
0: Mm.
1: And he said, well, I knew you'd freak out, so I'm giving you 10 months to really come into the idea.
0: Yeah, what about when you first said it and your brain was like, oh, my gosh, big red flags and alarm bells.
1: And I did freak out. For the first maybe like month or so, I was like, oh, my God, this is going to happen.
2: Did the anxiety lessen month by month? So you had 10 months just to really bring it down
1: to a
2: point where you're like, okay, I think I can do this.
1: It did. And then there were a few things happening around the time his lease was ending. So we actually had to bring it forward a few weeks just to make it much easier on everyone.
0: Yeah.
1: Anyway, it was the best thing that's happened.
2: Aww.
0: Mm. What about when you move in with someone and then you understand, you find out that they're a genuine hoarder? That could be confronting.
1: I think that's what he thinks about me.
0: Yeah.
1: No, he calls me Hurricane Lucy because he's really clean, minimalist, very tidy.
2: He is, yes.
1: Loves and I love that about him.
0: He's got the doll collection too going on.
1: But my mugs are left everywhere. My shoes are everywhere. I come in and just dump my stuff wherever and then I leave it.
0: Yeah.
1: Opposites attract, you know.
0: Yeah. 13, 24, 10, the ultimate relationship test is, what have you got? For me, it's moving house.
1: Yeah.
0: So we've moved house a couple of times. And when you're moving with your significant other and you've got to move furniture and everything.
1: Yeah.
0: Oh, gosh. If you get through that without having some sort of argument or genuine blow up, then what are you doing? I don't think you're doing it properly.
2: I'm going to take your moving house and I'm going to raise you assembling IKEA furniture.
0: Oh, yes. That's a good one.
1: Oh, my God.
0: That is infuriating.
2: Oh, man.
0: When you got someone, you're trying to put something together and you got someone in the background sort of giving you direction. No, do that. No, over there. No, push that there. And you're like, oh, my gosh, get out of my face. Yeah. In fact, get out of my life.
2: Yeah, I know.
0: We're done.
2: And then you fire the question at them and you can just see the fury behind their eyes where you go, do you know what you're doing?
0: Yeah, do you know what you're doing? And also, like, I think I'm finished, but what are all these spare parts?
2: Why have I got 17 bolts?
0: Oh, you missed step 3. You just completed step 25. Go back, start it again.
1: I wonder if anyone's willing to share if their relationship has ended.
2: Over IKEA?
0: Oh, yes.
1: From putting together flat pack furniture.
0: Yeah.
1: 13, 24, 10. You can be anonymous.
2: Yes.
1: But we'd love to hear, what was the item that broke you?
2: I would love to hear anything that broke you, that small thing that made your relationship go, we're done here.
3: 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Want to win $1,000 just for having a birthday?
0: Let's go, Tom.
2: Were you born
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2: 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Also a crash in Kidman Park Grange Road near Frogmore Road. 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Shower or two today at a top of 14. And right now, rug up because it's 6 degrees. Traffic and weather every 15 minutes with Jodie and Hazy. 6 till 10 weekday mornings on Nova 919.
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3: Good morning, it's Ange Anderson. Cost of living is set to dominate the first day of Labor's national conference in Adelaide, with gas, AI and gambling reforms also on the agenda. PM Anthony Albanese will pitch extending his paid prac to more uni students. And outgoing ALP President Wayne Swan will also warn the party One Nation is its biggest election threat. A hacker claims to have accessed the records of 2 million Origin Energy customers. The electricity provider is investigating the potential cyber security breach. It's not believed credit card or bank details were exposed. Foreign Minister Penny Wong will warn China at the ASEAN summit in Manila today. The launch of a missile in the Pacific Ocean without warning earlier this month will not be tolerated. She'll also encourage the US and Iran not to place a toll on the Strait of Hormuz shipping lane. Today marks 6 years until the start of the Brisbane 2032 Olympics. Plans promising to transform the city's infrastructure and transport system are being unveiled. Among them, Uber-style water taxis to be introduced as part of the game's legacy. And Elon Musk claims his AI platform Grok Imagine will make a full-length movie of the Odyssey that is historically accurate before the end of the year. Sports next.
0: Australia's biggest ever musical comedy hit, The Book of Mormon, returns to Adelaide. 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Nova
4: Sport. Good morning. The Crows have made 3 changes for tonight's blockbuster against Collingwood. Taylor Walker is back. Darcy Fogarty is suspended. Braden Cook is being managed. Finbar Maley is in. And Nick Murray replaces Mark Keane, who is out with illness. Meanwhile, Port will fly to Brisbane this round to face the Lions on Sunday. South Aussie Socceroo Nestori Irinkunda is closing in on a massive deal to Sporting CP in Portugal. The $28 million deal would make the 20-year-old ex-Adelaide United star the most expensive Australian player ever. That's your sport on Nova.
1: Is Adelaide's favourite way to wake up. Jodie and Hazy.
5: Say this with the biggest smile on my face. It's footy Thursday.
4: Yes. And right, go the Crom.
5: And quite often the AFL gets a bad rap, but the person that said, hey, do you know what? Let's start the weekend early and have footy on a Thursday. I applaud you.
4: Yeah, absolutely. Because that's what it feels. It sort of creates this almost weekend's already here type vibe.
5: Yep.
4: But the footy's on. Yeah. No worries, right?
5: Yeah. And also you've only really got one more day of work to get through.
4: Yeah.
5: So if you want to relax on a Thursday night, buddy, go and do it.
4: That's what it's all about. I mean, you've got that to look forward to. Also, in the moment, let's really get right around Throwback Thursday.
5: Yeah.
4: I mean, 13 24 10 or 0400 919 919. Tell us what we should play. What about this that came through as a request just before? We're getting this one on as well, Producer Lucy. But nothing-

0: Jessica Simpson.
1: Oh, wow. You told me not to sing.
0: Yeah.
1: Oh. Crikey. Right, back at you. Don't lie to me. That wasn't a text request. That's a personal request, isn't it, from you?
2: That was Andrew Hayes.
0: Can it be both?
2: This is what you say to everyone else. Oh, that was on your MySpace page, wasn't it?
0: Yeah, it was on my MySpace page.
2: Yeah, sure.
0: It was very unique having Jessica Simpson on there.
1: In the next 15 minutes, we'll play it.
0: Remember Jessica Simpson, Dukes of Hazzard?
2: With the little shorts?
0: Because I do.
2: Okay.
0: She's married to Nick Lachey.
2: Yeah. Do you know when you say, don't let me sound like a creep on air?
0: Yes.
2: That was that moment.
0: Damn it. I'll let my guard down for 1 second. Come on, Joe. You got to do a better job of stopping me from doing stuff like
2: that's
0: that.
2: That's on me. Don't you gaslight me.
0: Oh, Jess Simpson up in just a second for Throwback Thursday.
3: Nova's birthday payday. It's
2: twice every single morning. This is the 8 o'clock edition. And bearing in mind, this is the last time we will play before it turns into a $5,000 Friday.
0: Yeah.
2: 5K Friday. $5,000 to take into your weekend.
0: Yes.
2: What about that then?
0: It's pretty good.
2: Okay. All right. Were you born on the 22nd? On the 22nd of any month. Give us a call now. 13 24 10. Your chance to win $1,000.
0: Let's go. We'll say this. Big shout out to Carlos and the crew at Automasters. Good on you guys. Wet roads are dangerous. If you can't remember the last time you had your brakes checked.
2: Yep.
0: It's been too long. Call 1-300-AUTOMASTERS. The 22nd of any month.
2: Yeah.
0: Let's go to get us there for Throwback Thursday. It is Montel Jordan. Let's go.
2: This is

0: 13 24 10. Let's put it out there. Is your name Montel?
1: Yeah.
0: Do you know any Montels?
1: Yeah.
0: Of course, I'm coming through.
1: Oh.
0: No surprises there. Montel Jordan, this is how we do it on Adelaide's Nova 919 for Throwback Thursday. What should we play next? You tell us. Text us 0400 919 919. Let's do this for the second time this morning.
2: Nova's birthday payday. It's
1: my birthday. Alrighty, Leanne, Sefton Park. Good morning to you.
3: Good morning. How are you?
1: Good morning. We're so good, thank you. Have you played before?
3: No, I haven't.
1: Oh, my gosh. Okay. Are you excited? $1,000 could be in your back pocket.
3: So excited. Okay. Super excited.
1: All right. What are we doing with the cash if we win it?
3: Going to Europe next month. So a bit of spending money would be amazing.
0: Nice.
1: Whereabouts in Europe?
3: So we're going to London, Paris, Croatia, and then Rome.
1: Okay. Is this a first-off thing for you, or you've done it before?
3: No, I haven't done it before. So first time to Europe.
1: That's
0: oh, yeah,
1: so
0: good.
1: Exciting. Yeah. So exciting. Can I say something really controversial, Hazy? I didn't like Paris. You shoved your face.
0: Am I right in saying as well, don't people say that, and this could be controversial, don't say people say Paris is really dirty?
1: It's dirty and the people aren't friendly.
0: Oh.
1: I'm just going to say that.
0: And that's a heads up for you, Leanne, because you are a lovely person.
1: Yes.
0: And I don't. We just don't want you to be shocked by being the only lovely person in France.
1: And so this is going to be a flex from producer Lucy, Leanne, but she studied French at university, so she's probably got some sort of response in French, if you like.
0: Oui, nob.
4: I will. Paris is lovely, Leanne, but what I will say on the dirty thing is, picking up your dog poo is not enforced in France.
1: Really?
0: It's a test.
4: So just watch your feet on the pavement.
3: Watch where we step.
4: But they are friendly and they all speak English and they can be lovely. They can be stroppy, but they can be lovely. But just watch for the dog poo.
0: And there can be dog shit in your
3: Thanks
0: shoes.
3: For the tip.
0: Right.
1: But also, those little wanky dogs aren't pooing on the sidewalk anyway. They're in handbags.
0: Yeah, I don't think they even poo, do
1: they? That's the way the French roll.
0: They probably poo out pellets.
4: I could tell a story, but I won't because I'm sure people are still eating breakfast.
1: Okay,
4: but anyway, Leanne, just watch your feet.
1: All right. Anyway, Leanne, we'd like to win you $1,000 to spend in Europe or euros, 1,000 euros even.
3: Yes.
1: Would you like a slow, medium or fast spin?
3: I'm going to go a fast one.
0: Oh, good call, Leanne.
3: Okay. Yeah. Cool.
0: Ready to go? Yeah, let's go this way. 3, 2, 1, spin and charge aggressively. Nice a lot.
1: Okay, Leanne.
3: Okay.
0: Come on, Leanne.
3: Okay. Fingers across.
1: Everything. Cross your legs, Andrew.
0: Get the legs going as well. Cross my leg.
1: Leanne, were you born on the 22nd of October?
3: Yes.
4: I was.
0: Happy birthday to you, Leanne.
1: Happy birthday.
3: Thank you so much.
1: Happy birthday.
3: Oh,
0: well done, Leanne. That is so good.
3: Thank you. Thank you so much.
0: Jeez.
3: That is brilliant.
1: How's your heart rate, Leanne?
3: It's pumping through my chest.
1: Oh, so good.
3: I'm so thrilled. Thank you. Thank you.
1: We take back everything we said about Paris.
0: Paris is gorgeous.
1: You're going to have the best time.
0: Gorgeous.
1: You're going to be so rich. You're going to be flushing the cash everywhere you go.
3: Oh, that is brilliant. Oh. I'm really, really thankful. Thank you so much.
0: Oh, well, yeah. So I mean, can we get you just to give a big shout out and a thanks to Automasters as well?
1: Yes.
3: Oh, thank you so much, Automasters. Thank you, Jodie and Hazy, everyone at Nova. That is brilliant.
0: Oh,
4: Leanne,
0: thanks,
4: better bring us all back a beret or something.
0: Yeah.
3: A beret.
4: After tower,
3: a
4: beret.
1: Producer Lucy, how do you say

0: Thanks, Leanne. You're my only Leanne. Friend.
1: Well done, Leanne. Thank you so much.
2: It's gone off.
1: Yes.
0: I just gotta say, I think that's two Thursdays in a row.
3: Is it Thursday?
0: Last week it was Tom who was up on the roof.
3: Yep.
0: This Thursday it's Leanne in Sefton Park.
3: Right.
1: And if that goes off tomorrow at the same time, that's $5,000 if you don't mind.
3: Yeah.
1: Oh, my God. Automasters is like, oh, we're so happy we sponsored this segment.
3: Good on you guys. Hopefully it goes off tomorrow for 5K. Hey, coming up next, we're in such high spirits, we're in such a good mood, but I don't want to put a dampener on this morning, probably need to discuss something that was said within the group in terms of something that...
1: Oh, my God.
3: Food preference, which honestly just made us all go...
2: What's that?
3: And the person who said it made us think...
4: Crazy. You're crazy, girl.
1: And also, like, it should be said, we don't like to pick on Producer Lucy, but we're going to pick on Producer Lucy.
3: Yeah.
1: All right?
3: Okay.
1: You up for that?
3: Let's call it an accountability session, shall we?
1: Go on.
3: We'll do it after this banger from Jess Simpson for Throwback Thursday.

0: Good morning. Welcome to Thursday, Throwback Thursday. Tell us what to play. Still plenty of time. 0400-919-919 is the text line. You can call us as well, 13-2410. Yesterday we had a lovely trip out to the Barossa.
1: We did, and we thought, why not take the opportunity to have a lovely lunch at the Tanunda Hotel. And
0: The TH. Let's sample the delights of the TH, we said.
1: Unfortunately, there's always someone in the group that has to bring down the mood, isn't there?
0: Yeah. And someone who's very organised as well, mm-hmm. who says, well, let's have a look at the menu. Yes. Let's see what we like. And yes. it was a great move from producer Lucy. We all had a look at the menu. We thought, oh, that looks fantastic. I like the menu. I like the options. Let's get into it.
1: And normally we love the organisational skills of producer Lucy. We applaud her. We think she's an absolute guru. But when she turns collectively to the group and said, oh dear, they don't have an eggplant schnitzel.
0: We all went, sorry, shut your face. What'd you say?
1: What?
0: An eggplant schnitzel.
1: An eggplant schnitzel?
0: Is that a thing? And then producer Lucy got up.

0: up, threw the computer on the ground,
1: yeah.
0: stormed out, punched yeah. the wall,
1: yeah.
0: spat in the boss's face,
1: yeah.
0: kicked a dog.
2: I did not. She threw a baby.
0: You did all those things except kick the dog.
2: I just
1: or the baby.
2: I just wanted an eggplant parmy for lunch.
1: What?
2: No.
0: Stop it. People don't do eggplant schnitzels or parmies or eggplant anything.
2: I'm not a vegetarian.
1: No, that's even worse.
0: So what you're saying is that you would choose, and you're not a veggie, that's fine. Because if you're a veggie, I understand why you go down the path. You want to be part of the schnitzel crew.
1: Yeah.
0: Especially if you're going to Schnitthaus. I don't wonder if Schnitthaus do eggplant schnitzels. Anyway, I'm getting sidetracked.
1: Mm.
0: So you're saying that you would have an eggplant schnitzel over the traditional beef or chicken?
2: My first choice is chicken, but there are some times when I just feel like an eggplant parmigiana. It's lighter, it sort of digests easier, it's not as heavy or greasy usually. And I just felt like, for lunch, an eggplant parmigiana and wasn't I surprised when it was met with such hate.
0: It was really aggressive feedback, wasn't it?
1: But what time?
0: Real aggressive.
1: No, I'm going to have to stop you down there. At what times do you feel like an eggplant schnitzel? When you're premenstrual, or when just things aren't going well in your life, or Josh has annoyed you, or just when you're really in the depths of despair? At what point do you go, I want eggplant and I want it battered and
0: yeah.
1: I want it deep fried?
0: Is it before you're about to plan some psychopathic behaviour that you hope will unfold a Netflix series or something? What are we talking about?
2: Just about once a year. I just feel like I don't want to consume meat for lunch. Anyway, I need some support for the eggplant schnitzel. Vegetarians,
1: you won't
2: obviously.
1: Get it.
0: You're not going to get it.
2: Vegos obviously need to pick something from the menu. That's fair enough. But if you are a meat eater, but you also would choose an eggplant parmy, please.
0: Sorry to say, not surprised as well that you wouldn't believe it. Tanunda Hotel doesn't do eggplant schnitzels.
1: Yeah, shocking. Shocking. You at this point, I mean, no offence, producer Lucy, but
2: offence is taken the moment you said that, but go on.
1: We're sort of looking at each other going, is this girl in charge of our show?
0: Yeah, that's true, actually. We started with all due respect, but to be honest with you, there was no respect. It was due there. Are there any eggplant schnitzelers out there? There can't be. There can't be even one.
1: No, particularly, this is even worse, non-veggio eggplant schnitzelers.
0: Are there any meat-eating eggplant schnitzelers out there?
2: Yes, please be on my team. I need some support. 13-24-10, who will be on the pro eggplant parmy train with me?
0: I don't think you're getting any mates.
1: All right, mate. I've been doing this for a very long time, nearly 20 years, in fact. I have never in my life felt more confident that I would not find an eggplant schnitzel fan.
0: Yeah.
1: Ever.
0: For the first time ever, we put out an invitation for people to call, praying that we don't get any calls.
2: 13, 24, 10, I'll bribe you and I'll find you a prize.
0: Well, yeah, what?
1: Oh,
0: what,
1: no,
0: some sort of voucher to
1: Schnitthaus?
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5: 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The census is coming this August. You'll get instructions soon on what to do. 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Authorised by the Australian Bureau of Statistics, Canberra. A shower or two today, heading for a top of 14, and right now it is a teeth-chattering 7 degrees. That's the latest Fuel Watch on Nova.

0: Sixpence None the Richer. Kiss Me on Adelaide's Nova 919. Playing tunes like this because it's Throwback Thursday. Mm. I mean, what on earth could we play next? Let us know via the text line 0400 919 919.
1: Little pop quiz for you. What was that the theme song to? What song? What show back in the 90s, I'm going to say, or early 2000s? Go on.
0: Gosh,
1: on either
0: it,
1: one of you.
0: Was it E Street? It wasn't E Street.
1: E Street.
0: Sixpence.
1: Producer, don't Google it, Producer Lucy. That doesn't count. That's cheating. Was Dawson's Creek, you idiots.
0: Was it Dawson's Creek?
1: Yes.
0: I never got into Dawson's Creek, to be honest.
1: Didn't
0: with you?
1: Really?
0: Hey, we put it out there, 13-24-10, quite randomly, and it was really quite gross.
2: Brother, what's that?
0: That's what we said when producer Lucy revealed yesterday that she's really heavily into eggplant schnitzels, like lives for it. Breakfast, lunch, dinner, bathes in eggplant schnitzels. And we're like, what is going on here? Okay, I might have overdone it just a little bit.
1: Okay.
0: But you did show a preference for eggplant schnitzels.
3: I said once a year I will feel like an eggplant schnitzel over a chicken schnitzel.
1: I'm going to have to call BS on this.
3: Well, I needed some support because I'm not getting it for you two.
1: Okay. Well, no, you're not. And you're not even getting it from your partner, who's Boss Josh. Okay. So, yes, you are dating the boss. And he looked at you in this meeting and he said, not once in our relationship have you ever expressed a desire for an eggplant schnitzel.
3: Anyway, so I need some help from the listeners.
1: And guess what happened?
3: The phones have glitched and totally melted down. So,
0: is this? Are we being serious?
1: No, we're being serious.
3: We're being deadly serious.
0: Because people would sometimes say this if you didn't get any calls.
3: No, they were flashing up, but we couldn't click on them. So we're going to fix the phones, and I'm going to get my support after the news.
0: Do we know that it's support, or is it people calling up in anger, being like, "How dare you promote eggplant schnitzels?"
3: Good news though, the text line is working. 0400 919 919. I have two. In support of the old eggplant snits. One here.
1: Don't make them up.
3: No, they're both funnily enough anonymous though. Yeah. Guys, put your names to them. This one, love a chicken snitty, but freshly fined crumbed eggplant with salt on its own or palmy sauce is delicious. And someone else says eggplant schnitz are great. Thank you, everyone. Okay. We'll fix the phones and I'd like to hear some more support.
1: Someone's taken some sort of, you know, license there to make up a few texts.
3: I just used my burner phone.
0: 13-24-10, if you're in support of eggplant schnitzels, we just don't believe it to be so.
1: Yeah.
0: But give us a call. See if you can get through. It's 8:35.
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16: Got ourselves a crash at the moment in Smithfield on Kananda Road near the shopping centre. Car B, Stobie Pole, Tonsley on South Road near Quinlan Avenue. Police incident in Stirling on the freeway up track near the Stirling ramp. Ongoing works continuing Klemzig Northeast Road near OG Road 40 Citybound, Berthways Prospect Churchill Road, West Beach on Brewbridge Road, Lockleys Henley Beach Road and inbound Mile End James Congdon Drive near Railway Terrace. 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Shower or two today, heading for a top of 14, and right now it's 9 degrees. Traffic and weather every 15 minutes with Jody and Hazy. 6 till 10 weekday mornings on Nova 919.
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19: Good morning, it's Ange Anderson. Origin Energy customers are being assured their credit card and bank details weren't exposed in a potential cybersecurity breach. A hacker has told The Australian they accessed the records of 2 million customers. The electricity provider is, of course, investigating. PM Anthony Albanese is set to extend his paid prac to more university students as he pitches for another term in office at Labor's National Conference in Adelaide today. Outgoing ALP President Wayne Swan will also declare One Nation as the party's biggest election threat. US President Donald Trump has issued a new warning to Iran, saying he'll bomb a bridge or power plant for every attack in the Strait of Hormuz. Both sides have targeted civilian infrastructure as peace talks stall, despite the UN condemning the action. Australia's property market is experiencing its first downturn in more than 3 years. Domain has found that capital city house prices fell 1.4% from record highs in the June quarter, with units dropping 1.2%. And Margot Robbie has splurged $28 million on a Gold Coast property. She grew up near the estate in Currumbin Valley. Sports next.
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0: Good morning. The Crows have made three changes for tonight's blockbuster against Collingwood. Taylor Walker is back. Darcy Fogarty suspended. Braden Cook is being managed. Finbar Maley is in. And Nick Murray replaces Mark Keane, who is out with illness. Meanwhile, Port will fly to Brisbane this round to face the Lions on Sunday. South Aussie Socceroo Nestori Irinkunda is closing in on a massive deal to Sporting CP in Portugal. The $28 million deal would make the 20-year-old ex-Adelaide United star the most expensive Australian player ever. That's your sport on Nova.
15: You don't have to
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0: It is 8:43 with the top 14 degrees across Adelaide today and a shower or two. We tried to take some calls on 13 2410 on if you're in support of an eggplant schnitzel and if there's one other person on this big brown earth that actually likes eggplant schnitzels.
1: Mm.
0: So before, holy moly, the phones are broken. And I can say this, when we started, we were at three, this is a true story, I'm going to produce this, we are at 380 calls. We've got a time, we've got a thing here that measures the calls, but the calls aren't coming through. We're at 380.
1: Now it's up to 530.
0: 527 calls.
1: Yeah, so what's that? Bad at maths.
0: Yeah.
1: At least 170. 200, you reckon?
3: Yep.
1: Okay.
3: I reckon.
0: Okay. So we can't take calls, but we can still take texts.
1: Yes.
0: 0400 919 919. What have we got, producer Lucy?
3: I have six positive texts.
1: No, you don't.
3: I'm going to read them out. This one from Nina in Torrens Park. I love eggplant parmy. I choose it regularly over a chicken schnitzel because it is lighter and something different. If it's done well, it's actually delicious. One here from Michelle in Beaumont. Eggplant schnitzels are the bomb. Don't knock it till you've tried it, guys. Okay. I've got you, Lucy.
0: Yeah, good call, good call.
3: One here from Rachel. She texted in as well. One here also from Ali. Hey, guys, Ali from Largs Bay. And Lucy is spot on. Eggplant parmy, when it's cooked properly, it's the absolute ants' pants. So thank you, guys, for all your support. I appreciate it.
0: You missed one, though. There is one there, producer Lucy. Read out the one from Mitchell.
1: What did Mitchie say? Mm.
3: Okay, so Mitchell isn't on board. And
0: what did Mitchell say? What did Mitchell say?
3: Mitchell from Paraka says, number one, I never even knew eggplant schnitzel was a thing. Eggplants are horrible enough on their own. And number two, if you rather that over a juicy protein-filled chicken schnitzel, go home and have a real good talk with yourself in the mirror. You know what, Mitchell? I will go and do that, but I will still continue to eat the eggplant.
0: If you can find the strength to stay upright, look at yourself in the mirror because of all the lack of, you know, protein.
1: Yeah, see, I don't normally endorse trolling, but on this occasion.
0: On this, well done, Mitchell.
1: Great call.
0: Oh, thanks for your feedback. We now have about 3:20 to get the phones working to play Gorn in 50 seconds with Fitzy.
1: Okay.
0: All right, Tex.
1: Good luck to us.
0: Do your absolute best. In the meantime, are you smarter than Fitzy? Registered Deeds 5 Nova player worth $250 this morning. Let's do him after Neo on Nova.

0: 14 degrees across Adelaide today with a shower or two. Welcome to Jodie and Hazy on Nova 919. Thanks to Shell OTR and thanks to our next guest because he's a good guy.
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0: Bless you, Carlos and the crew at Automasters. $250 on a Thursday, Jose. I like that.
3: Nice.
0: It's a great way just to progress towards the weekend.
3: And I think the best person for the job is Sigalit from Hallett Cove. Good morning.
4: Hi, guys. How are
3: Hello.
4: You?
3: Hello. We're going great, guys. Thank you.
5: Did you hear Amanda yesterday, Sigalit? She went all the way through clean sweep.
3: Oh, man.
4: No, I apologise. I didn't.
3: That was the first time we have had someone go from start to finish. So a lot of pressure.
4: Incredible.
3: So good. All right, $250 okay. on the line for you. We're going to start with you. You just have to have the power at the end of the 60 seconds. You're good to go.
4: Stunning. Are you ready?
5: Okay. Yeah, ready to go, Sigalit. Good luck.
0: Here we go.
5: Good luck.
4: South Africa in me, so you're ready.
3: Okay. Name an AFL club that isn't in South Australia.
4: Pass.
3: Over to you, Fitz. What's the capital of Indonesia?
5: The capital of Indonesia is Denpasar.
3: Incorrect. Jakarta. Back to you, Sigalit. Name an ingredient that makes up traditional pesto.
4: Basil.
3: Yes. How many teeth does an adult human typically have? 28 or 32?
4: 28.
3: Incorrect, 32. Fitzy, where would you find the Dewey Decimal System?
5: Dewey Decimal System?
0: Mm-hmm. Is it Stewie
5: Pass.
0: Dewey's
5: house? Pass.
3: What Adelaide suburb is home to the Adelaide Aquatic Centre?
4: Marion.
3: No, incorrect, North Adelaide. Rolex are famous for making what?
5: Fitzy? Watches.
3: Yes, which is longer, a metre or a yard?
5: A metre.
3: Yes, in modern boxes.
5: We had to at least get one or two correct there. Yeah. My gosh.
0: Oh, jeez, guys.
5: That was horrible.
0: Jeez, guys, that wasn't a good display. But that's okay.
3: Sigalit, the Adelaide Aquatic Centre is in North Adelaide.
4: Sorry, that makes sense. I was thinking of Marion.
3: That's so fine.
0: Sigalit, also, the AFL question got you. Can I just say this then? Go the bloody Springboks. Go box.
4: Thank you. I went absolutely blank. Sorry.
3: That's
4: my family aren't going to be very impressed. But yes, go Boca. Go Boca. Thank you, guys.
3: Obviously, well we would done. Have taken Geelong, Brisbane, Hawthorne, Sydney, Swans.
4: There we go. Sorry.
3: That's okay.
0: Sigalit, thanks for playing. Have a great day, please.
4: Cool. Have a good day, guys. Thank you so much.
3: Bye.
0: Good on ya.
5: Oh, 500. Yeah. We're on a roll. We're on a roll.
0: It wasn't pretty, but we got there.
3: Hazy, the Dewey Decimal System is not at Stuart Jew's house.
0: It's not.
5: Where is it?
3: It's in a library.
5: It's how they order the books on a shelf.
0: My mistake. Okay, my mistake. I'll wear that one.
3: No, you got me with Stuart Jew's house. So that's why I didn't tell the actual answer.
5: Couldn't be.
0: Okay, sorry. No.
5: Couldn't be Stuart Jew. Has not set foot in a library in his life.
0: It wasn't too many libraries in Salisbury back then. Day for Dewey, was it? $500 up for grabs for Friday tomorrow, thanks to Automasters.
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6: Got ourselves a crash at the moment in Smithfield on Kananda Road near the shopping centre. Car B, Stubby Pole, Tonsley on South Road near Quinlan Avenue. Police incident in Stirling on the freeway up track near the Stirling ramp. Ongoing works continuing Klemzig Northeast Road near OG Road 40 Citybound, both ways Prospect Churchill Road, West Beach on Brewbridge Road, Lockleys Henley Beach Road and inbound Mile End James Congdon Drive near Railway Terrace. 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Shower or two today, heading for a top of 14, and right now it's 9 degrees. Traffic and weather every 15 minutes with Jodie and Hazy. 6 till 10 weekday mornings on Nova 919.
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3: Yes.
0: We are back.
3: Ooh, back, baby.
0: 13-24-10. We're going to put it out there again, okay? Are you into eggplant schnitzels? Because we just got a mountain of calls, but we couldn't answer them because there was a tech issue. 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
0: Lucy.
3: But we also heard that we had a mountain of calls from Producer Lucy.
0: Yeah.
3: So
0: burner phones have you got?
3: Yeah, man. How many phones have you got in your back pocket that aren't real?
0: Let's put it out there. Is it just Producer Lucy by herself or do other people enjoy an eggplant schnitzel?
3: No,
0: please,
3: one does.
0: Give us a call, 13 24 10, as you were with the ads.
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0: 858, tell us what to play next for Throwback Thursday, 13 24 10 or 0400 919 919. Good news, the phone lines are back up and in operation. So yesterday, Jodes, we were going out to the Bross there. We said, let's get lunch at the Thunder Hotel. What's on the menu? And then producer Lucy got up out of her chair. She said, oh, hopefully there's an eggplant schnitzel. And then we turned around and we said to producer Lucy,
1: sit down!
0: So no one's eating eggplant schnitzels.
2: Yeah.
0: So we put it out there. I said, is Lucy just by herself in this space?
2: Yeah. And collectively, did you feel the moment where all the air was sucked out of the room when she said that?
0: Yeah.
2: As well?
0: What, when we said this?
1: Sit down!
0: Or when she said the eggplant schnitzel bit?
3: I just need some support in this space because I'm not going to get it from either of you two or the boss or Maggie in the booth, but, you know, whatever.
2: Yeah, but also don't blame the boss because he's your partner as well. And he also said, and I quote verbatim, you have never in your life expressed a desire for an eggplant schnitzel. Why now?
0: He also said we should do the Adelaide's ick list, but he gave us no reason why. Who knows?
3: All right, got to go to the phones now that they're back.
2: Okay, so now that you've made up about 10 texts in your support, let's go to Kim from Carolta Park. Hello, Kim.
4: Hello. Firstly, I just want to say, Jodie and Hazy, I love you guys. You're great. But
0: it's always
4: you're really, really wrong.
0: Oh, you're for eggplant schnitzels, Kim.
4: Oh, I'm so for it. And do you know what's even better? And I'm not a vegetarian. It just tastes amazing. So have a try. But also what's really good at the Chinese takeaway shops, you can get salt and pepper eggplant instead of like a salt and pepper squid. That's amazing.
0: Right. Okay.
2: Kim, I have a question for you. Because to me it's like zucchini, which is really watery and bleh. Is it watery or not?
4: Well, if you're doing the schnitzel, it's nice and crunchy, but on the inside it does have like a smoother texture than chicken or beef for sure. But it's good. It's good. Try it.
0: Very good.
2: Thank you, Kim. Appreciate you.
0: Oh, it's the great Phil. It's the great Phil from Freeland. G'day, great man.
5: G'day, guys. How you doing?
0: Good, thanks, mate.
2: What prize did you promise Phil to call in and support your schnitzel?
3: I'm not revealing my bribery.
0: Go on, Phil.
3: How do you feel?
5: Look, a while ago I called up and I absolutely roasted Jodie about how she ordered something that wasn't on the menu.
2: Yes.
5: And I likened it to her getting on the O-Bahn and trying to make it to Tea Tree Gully.
0: Good call.
5: Congratulations, Lucy. That's now you.
0: Oh, yes. Oh, Phil's gone bang.
3: Phil, whatever prize I was going to send you, no more.
2: Not now.
3: No more. But that's fine. Everyone's entitled to their wrong opinion.
0: Great call, Phil.
2: So Phil,
5: why would you look at a chicken schnitzel, you know, something absolutely wondrous, and you'd say, you know what? Why don't I try this again, but make it absolutely rancid?
0: Yeah. It's like, how can I shit up this schnitzel? Righto.
3: I gotta say, Phil, I do appreciate your use of the word rancid there. I don't believe it belongs when just describing an eggplant parmy, but that's fine.
0: Okay.
2: Okay.
0: Well done, Phil.
3: We'll take more. I need to hear more thoughts.
0: Absolutely fantastic.
2: All the people have spoken. Well, that's one apiece.
0: Via call, that's one apiece. We probably need some more calls.
2: Oh yeah, okay. That's a good point.
0: We need a conclusive sort of conclusion to this thing.
2: I never thought I'd be out O-Bahn'd, but here we are.
0: Yeah, I know. Unbelievable. I wish we did a call of the week. Phil would be in the running. Are you for eggplant schnitzels? Call us 13 24 10.

0: think there's a lot of people that don't realise that that is Zendaya.
1: No.
0: Zendaya Replay.
1: Yep.
0: I think we know Zendaya 100% exclusively as an actress.
1: Yep.
0: Yeah, she's music.
1: But she sings in that show with Hugh Jackman as well, the circus one.
0: Yeah.
1: She's awesome.
0: She's awesome. She's so multi-talented.
2: I'm learning so much. Firstly, I can never say Zendaya. I always say Zendaya.
0: Yeah.
2: And secondly, I didn't know she sang that song.
0: Yeah, that's right, Judd.
1: Wow.
0: A lot of things. Sometimes you find out something about someone, you're like, oh my gosh, that just hit me right in the face. Mm. We're in a similar situation yesterday when producer Lucy just out of nowhere said, hey, let's have a look at the menu for the Tanunda Hotel when we go to the Barossa. Yep. I want to see if there's an eggplant schnitzel in there. And we all went, sorry, something just hit us in the face. Did you just confess your love for eggplant schnitzels?
2: And we all just went, oh, who are you? Who hurt you as a child? Was my next question.
1: Mm-hmm. You know who's hurting me? Is that I don't know, you guys?
0: No.
2: Are we?
0: Okay.
2: Anyway, we'll push on with that. let's take some calls on eggplant schnitzels. Amanda from Greenhill, are you a yay or nay?
3: I'm with Lucy. I'm a yay.
0: Whoa.
3: You can have a chicken schnitzel or a beef schnitzel at home anytime. If you're going out, get something different, guys. Give it a try.
1: Thank you, Amanda. That's a good point because I'm never ever going to cook myself an eggplant schnitzel, will I?
2: Well, thank God.
3: Exactly.
0: Amanda, just to clarify, are you a vegetarian or are you not?
3: I'm not a vegetarian, but I'll quite often order vegetarian meals when you're out. They're delicious.
0: Okay, thank you. Go. So that's the sort of support you're looking
2: Thanks,
0: for,
2: Amanda.
0: Producer Lucy.
2: All right. Do you feel a little bit better?
0: Okay.
1: Yeah, no, I want to keep taking more calls, though. This is really, really, what's that word? Vindicating.
0: Yes.
2: Yeah. Miriam from Woodcroft.
0: Hey, you found your people.
1: Finally.
2: Miriam, are you a yay or nay for the eggplant?
4: I am a yay.
1: Oh,
4: 100%.
0: What's going on here? Okay, take us through it, Miriam.
4: So, and like the previous caller, salt and pepper eggplant. Equally as amazing. If they had that or squid, I would order the eggplant.
1: Okay, so it's like it's like a crispy eggplant you can eat in bits, Miriam.
4: Yeah, and it's got a real smoky flavour because of the eggplant.
0: Wow. Okay.
2: Question. What are you putting on top? Pray tell.
4: The eggplant, like salt and pepper, you put chili oil on it.
0: Okay.
4: It's amazing with chili oil and real smoky flavour of the eggplant. But likewise, like the schnitzels, have it as a parmy.
1: Yeah.
4: It's not that you can't have like the parmy on top of it. It's just that smokiness that the eggplant brings.
0: Oh, okay. What about if you had like the eggplant and then the crumb, and then on top of it you put like, I don't know, chicken?
4: No. I will cook, I'm not vegetarian, but I'll cook eggplant at home. I have been known to cook my family eggplant parmigiana.
2: Oh, you do it at home as well, Miriam?
4: Well, it's a slightly different dish. It's more a baked dish, so it's not as crumbed and fried.
0: Yeah.
1: Wow. Still yum. I'd take it, Miriam.
0: Yeah.
1: Thank you for the call.
0: Oh, that's awesome. Miriam sounds like she knows what she's doing.
2: Are you starting to feel like we all assumed this whole time that Producer Lucy had no friends?
0: Yeah.
2: And now...
0: She's got her own community. And also, it's a very tasteful community. Also, after speaking to Miriam, why is my mouth watering?
2: All right. Do we have to take one more?
1: Yes, I think she's got authority on this one, this caller.
2: Ooh, okay, Leah from Grange. Hello, good morning. Eggplant schnitzels, thoughts, feelings,
5: good
2: emotions.
5: Good morning.
2: Hi.
5: I am with Lucy. Oh. I think we have to also appreciate the Italian cuisine of melanzani parmigiana, which is like a lasagna, but with the crumbs. Eggplant, we layer it with like the beautiful passata di sugo, we put lots of cheese, bake it in the oven, you can buy it from Pasta Deli and just whack it in, or my nonna, she'll crumb it, make it really thin and crispy and crunchy, add like some parmesan cheese and some sauce on top, and it's just divine.
2: Well, Leah, so, that sounds
0: good. Everything
2: sound
0: you said,
2: delicious.
0: I didn't understand 40% of what you just said, but it sounds delicious there, Leah.
1: What I heard, Leah, is team lunch at Pasta Deli to try this.
0: Yeah, okay.
1: That's what I heard.
2: Okay. Yeah.
5: Okay. Panini Brothers at Fulham, grab a tray, chuck it in. It's delicious.
2: And
5: you wouldn't even know it's... You wouldn't even know it's eggplant.
0: Converted.
2: And Lee, in my experience, never, ever, ever disagree with a nonna.
5: Trust me, don't do it.
0: Good girl.
1: There's a text here I want to read from Tash in North Plimpton. She said her mother-in-law loves eggplant parmies, but last year in Queensland they tried a pumpkin parmy and it was the most delicious thing ever. I draw the line at a pumpkin parmy.
2: No.
1: Eggplant parmy, yes. Pumpkin parmy, no. But according to Tash, apparently good.
0: Okay. Is chicken a vegetable?
2: Okay, Jessica Simpson.
0: Is this the tuna or the chicken I'm eating? All right, there you go. Good stuff,
1: guys.
0: Liz,
1: I found my crew, and I
0: also you've proved a point.
1: So thankful. To everyone who's called in support. Phil in Freeling, yours was also a very passionate call. If they disagreed with me, that's fine.
2: Yeah. Can we please speak to our social media people and maybe start up a eggplant schnitzel appreciation group?
0: Oh, yeah, absolutely.
2: Headed by you.
0: You can be the president. You can be the president.
1: And you guys going to be vice president and treasurer?
2: Oh, yeah. We're not joining.
0: I want to be part of the leadership group. Can I be deputy vice captain? Always wanted to be deputy vice captain.
1: Hazy has converted.
0: I'm in now. Why is my mouth watering so aggressively after those callers?
2: Wow. Turncoat.
0: Ah, there you go. Hey, what about this? 13-24-10, who wants to play songs to song, song, song?
2: No.
0: This morning, we have a $100 voucher to spend at the Mosaic Hotel in Westlakes. But here's the deal, Jodes.
2: Yes.
0: With all due respect, even though there's no respect that's due, I can't play you anymore. I can't play you for today's version, okay?
2: What do you mean?
0: We've played twice this week. Two or three times?
2: Twice.
0: Twice this week, and it's been 3-0. So we're going to invite producer Maggie to go against you, okay?
2: What if I lose to her?
0: Well, then it's proof that you are as bad as we think
2: but
0: you are.
2: But can I just... Well, I'd rather eat an eggplant schnitzel than play songs to songs.
1: Oh,
2: songs
1: that's
2: songs
1: a
2: point.
1: Huge call,
2: isn't right. it?
0: But you're going to take on Maggie next, okay? You're not going to take on me. But also, just imagine this. If you lost to Maggie, I, for some reason, feel like it wouldn't be... you'd be more comfortable with that than losing to me.
2: Well, I hate losing to you because you're an idiot.
0: I know, and I will admit that I'm very obnoxious in this space.
2: Well, I think the people have spoken and said no more from you because
0: no, they haven't.
2: One more day of you behaving the way you behaved over the last 2 days.
0: Those people are tucking into their eggplant schnitzels as we speak.
1: 13-24-10. Team Maggie or Team Jody, go.
0: $100 to spend in the Mosaic Hotel Westlakes up for grabs. Let's go.

0: 18 minutes past 9, 14 degrees across Adelaide today. There's going to be a shower or two. We're doing it thanks to Shell OTR. And let's jump into this. It's a special version of Song to Song, Song, Song. $100 up for grabs, spend at the Mosaic Hotel Westlakes. Thanks to the Mosaic Hotel and Westlakes, the perfect place for winter gatherings, including their brand new heated beer garden. You should see the beer garden. It is magnificent.
1: You should see the menu. No eggplant schnitzels there.
0: No, absolutely not. There might be, actually.
1: Well, there might be.
0: We should check that out.
1: Yep.
0: What you would have noticed over the last couple of days is, how do I say this? An extremely one-sided contest.
1: I don't know about that.
0: Oh, okay.
1: There are a couple of times when I was really, really close to getting one right.
0: Okay. Yeah, okay.
1: And it ended up in two whitewashes, but that's okay. We're fine.
0: Yeah, you're right, Jose. And it was adorable.
1: And so you've decided to tap out this morning.
0: Well, I'm tapping out. So it's not going to be Jody v. Hazy. It's going to be Jody v. producer Maggie.
1: Yeah.
0: Maggie, welcome to the microphone.
1: Thank you very much. Maggie is a very new and valued member of our team. If she beats me, though, she will find herself out of a job.
0: This is how you ruin it.
2: Well, this is actually hard for me because normally, Jodes, I'm on your side.
1: Oh,
2: I want you to win.
1: Oh.
2: I'm rooting for you.
0: Okay, cool.
2: And now I'm on the opposite side.
1: Okay.
2: And I'm just going to absolutely clean up. So sorry about that.
0: Okay. So who do I go for? Because naturally I go against Jody. And now I've just found out that Maggie's allegiance is with Jody. So who do I go for?
2: No, I think you need to go for me.
1: Okay, certainly, I don't think you would find any fibre in your body that could possibly go for me in this space.
0: No, I go for the little guy. I go for the underdog, okay? I go for the battler.
2: Okay, you're on Team Jody then.
0: I was just kidding, Jody.
1: Wow.
0: Hey, give me some knuckles. Give me knuckles. Don't let me hang it.
1: Get knuckles from me.
0: She's in the zone. She's in the zone. She's ready to go.
1: All right, come on then.
0: Kim from Hackham West, good morning to you.
1: Hello, Kim.
3: Good morning.
0: Now, who are you on board with this morning?
3: Producer Maggie.
0: Yeah, okay.
2: Now, you were hoping for Hazy, weren't you? You were a bit disappointed when we did the old switcheroo on you, weren't you, Kim?
3: No, I was going to go with Jodie.
1: Oh, okay. Thank you, Kim. That was that was a very unhinged decision. But anyway,
0: right.
1: I appreciate your support.
0: Kerry. Kerry from Aldinga Beach, welcome. Does that mean you got in first and you chose Jody?
4: I did.
0: Okay. Brave move.
1: Thank you.
0: Hey, first time listener, welcome to the show.
1: God, I hate you.
0: I'm sorry.
1: You're supposed
0: I'm sorry.
1: To be. You're
0: I'm
1: the
0: sorry,
1: James.
0: I'm sorry. I'm sorry. I can't. There's something happens to me when I hear this intro and this music. I turn into a complete dickhead. You know that.
1: I know. Oh, I'm very aware. All right, let's just play.
0: All right, here we go. Mm. Best of three. Name is your buzzer.
1: Yep.
0: First one.
1: Jody.
2: No.
1: That is maybe Wonderwall.
2: Wonderwall?
1: That is Wonderwall.
0: By?
1: That is by Oasis.
0: Okay, what is going on here? That was really sharp, Jodes.
2: Jodes.
1: Yeah, well, it's... Okay. I'll tell you what happens when I have the pressure of you not intimidating me.
0: Oh.
1: Then I'm much better.
0: Okay. It is one zip, Maggie.
1: Fair
0: you
1: enough.
0: Need the next one to stay alive.
2: Slow start. All right.
0: It's okay. Unbelievable. Hey, that's the first one you've got this week.
1: Shut your face.
0: Nice.
2: I was just letting you win.
0: Jodes. To wrap it up here, Maggie, to stay alive.
2: All right.
0: Ready to go?
2: Oh.
0: Song number two. This is the bit.
2: Maggie. Is it... Pink. And all of the floor. Okay, I don't know. I thought I did.
0: Oh, hang on. Well, give us a guess.
2: I love this record, baby, but I can't sustain anymore.
0: Give us a title and artist.
2: Is that Pink?
0: In 3, 2, 1.
1: No, she can't.
2: So Just Dance.
1: Do I get some more?
0: Yes, you do get some more.
1: Yeah.
0: Look at her go.
1: So it's Just Dance, Lady Gaga.
0: Oh!

0: Honestly.
1: No, I do.
0: Maggie, that's what Jones does.
1: No.
0: She gives you 89% of it and then crashes out.
1: No, that's my bad. You know what? That's my. But this is the first time I've ever played.
0: Yeah,
1: so,
0: that is
1: do you know
0: true.
1: What?
0: That is
1: I think
0: true.
1: I've done pretty well.
0: That is true.
2: Okay. Now I'm going to be obnoxious and I go, all I hear is blah, blah, blah.
0: Yeah. And also, Jones, for the first time ever, are you keen to do the third song?
2: Yeah, let's go.
0: Because usually you really aggressively go against it. All right, let's call this a redemption round for you, Maggie. Ready to go?
1: All right.
0: Last song, we're just playing because why not?
2: Yeah.
0: You know, Jones has already wrapped it up,
2: yeah,
0: but here we go.
2: It's always fun when this happens. Where the Hell Is My Husband by Ray.
1: Yes. Whoa. Jones.
0: Gosh.
1: Well done. Well done, Jones.
0: Holy moly, look at her go.
1: Clean sweep. She's a new woman.
0: Yeah.
1: She's a new woman.
0: Jones, are you back?
2: Well, no, I just don't want to play you ever again. That's the key message.
0: So what about that, Kerry from Old Dinger Beach? Congratulations.
2: Hi, Kerry.
0: Oh, are you there, Kerry?
2: She's...
0: Sorry there, Kerry.
1: She's blown away.
0: She's blown away. She's like, no, I don't believe it. I don't believe
3: it. Good on
0: you, Jade. Good on you, Jade.
2: Thanks, Kerry. Well done.
0: Oh, Kim, we didn't know how bad Maggie's going to be. But
3: it's all good.
1: So bad.
0: It's all good. It's all good. Everyone remembers their first, right? And I'll tell you what. Not a good result. That's okay.
2: Yeah.
0: So what do we do now, Producer Lou? It's up to tomorrow. Do you want to do this again or do you want to get me back on board? Or do you want to have a crack?
2: Oh, we'll decide.
4: Maybe I'll play Producer Lucy.
0: Oh.
4: Maybe I will.
0: Okay. Now you've got some confidence. Mm-hmm. Look at it go.
2: Good try, Maggie.
1: Thanks. I was going to say, if they get you on air tomorrow, you've got very small shoes to fill. That was devastating.
0: Oh, wow. There you go. Song. We'll return tomorrow with a voucher for the Mosaic Hotel. Let's get back into the throwback tunes. Pink, Just a Pill on Nova.

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1: Hey, let's put it out there, 13-24-10. What is the biggest and ultimate test for a relationship?
2: Ooh.
1: Like one of those things where, like, if we can get through this, we can get through anything.
2: Okay. That's a good question. Mm. Is it maybe, like, sometimes your partner has a little booger that's coming out the side of their nose?
1: And if you don't worry about it, like, you just move on? Yeah. And do you tell them as well?
2: Yeah.
1: Producer Lucy, here's one for you. Joe's got a big black thing in her teeth. How long has that been in there for, do you reckon?
2: Yesterday. Have I?
1: Yeah.
2: Actual?
1: You actually do.
2: Really?
1: Yeah.
2: Oh, is it pepper?
1: I don't know what it is. I think it's like an entire chicken wing or something.
2: So why have you waited since I had my toastie at 7:30 this morning to tell me now?
1: I just wanted to muster up the confidence and courage to do it on air. Now, we'll either be better for this or it's going to destroy us, okay?
2: Oh,
1: those sort of tests. Let's talk about them next.
0: Jodie and Hazy's Throwback Thursday. Nothing but throwbacks all morning on Nova 919.
3: When a disaster strikes, knowing what to do helps keep you safe. That's the sound of Aus Alert, Australia.